0: Coasties, it's Gina and Maddie. Hope you're having a great weekend. Coming up,
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0: Star 104.5 is where you get Gina and Maddie for breakfast. This week going to be absolutely epic. New York Times best-selling author Sarah Wilson hangs out. They're getting a little bit nostalgic about some of your favourite Vickies you can't get anymore. And, of course, the best part, you can win cold hard cash by taking on Maddie in some trivia playing Are You Smarter Than a Former Pastry Chef? All kicks off tomorrow morning from 5:30. You can catch the podcast as well. That is on the Star Player. The biggest song of the weekend's career is on the way, Blinding Lights. And for all you teenage dirtbags, Wheatus on air for you next. Star
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14: 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And it's a good one on the M1 between Palmdale and Cowra. Travel time currently 12 minutes. 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Today's weather, shower or two, top of 22. I'm Solomon Gates and that's the latest Central Coast traffic on Star 104.5.
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15: Hello, I'm Eleanor Quirk. The Secret Service has shot a gunman who opened fire outside the White House, forcing it into lockdown. Fox News correspondent Regina Urata is at the scene.
16: That shooter fired three times towards the White House. The person was then shot by Secret Service. Fox News also reporting a civilian was hit by gunfire. The suspect, as we know, never got inside the perimeter. We do know that the president was in the White House at that time.
15: New figures have revealed the coalition's in danger of being all but wiped out by One Nation. The Redbridge poll of more than 6,000 voters found One Nation would win 53 seats, Labor 76 and the Liberals just 12 if an election was held today. But despite the trend, One Nation MP Barnaby Joy says it's too early to predict future elections.
17: It's an indicator, not a vote, but it's an indicator that corroborates with so many other polls and also the ground truthing of the election in Farrah. And in a way, South Australia, we'll be making sure that we put our very best endeavours, if given that incredible honour, in the form that's represented in that poll.
15: Andrew Mountbatten Windsor's legal woes have deepened after authorities confirmed they're investigating fresh allegations against him. A woman's accused the former prince of indecent conduct at Royal Ascot more than 20 years ago. And less than 24 hours after the final episode of his Late Show, Stephen Colbert has returned to the small screen, hosting a local show in Michigan where he appeared with some big-name locals, including Jeff Daniels, Steve Buscemi and Eminem.
18: I'm your guest, host... Stephen Colbert. It's been an excruciating 23 hours without being on TV, so I am grateful to be able to be here.
3: No gimmicks, just a fair dinkum price. fairdinkumbuilds.com.au.
15: The Dragons remain winless after 12 rounds of NRL action, falling to the Warriors 30-12 at Jubilee Park. Interim coach Dean Young says they failed to capitalise on a strong set of opening plays.
19: We started the game pretty good. We went 6 from 6 and started well from that point. I think we're at 61% after that. It's nearly mission impossible against the side that's coming second.
15: In last night's other clash, the Seagulls beat the Titans 12 points to 10.
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15: A shower or two today, a top of 22. More showers tomorrow, 22. And another wet day on Tuesday, 22. Right now, 18 degrees at Gosford on Star 104.5.
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0: A few open houses going on around the coast today. Good luck if you're trying to sell. A house tour is just what you need. I've got the latest from Sabrina Carpenter. It's called House Tour. You're going to hear it inside the next 10 minutes. The biggest song of the weekend's career, Blinding Lights, straight after Wheatus and Teenage Dirtbag Now.

0: Peel on the Central Coast with Beat the Pump. It's a very easy game. Tracy in Gorrickon, do you know how to play?
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0: Exactly. Before the pump explodes, we have up to $500 worth of fuel every single time we play. 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Your next chance to win is with Gina and Maddie tomorrow morning, and then we're doing it right across your workday. How good? Even better is the more music variety for your Sunday morning. 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

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Now, Mayor Laura McKenna is hanging out this week. Mel Tresina from the Cheap Seats and host of Big Brother Australia. And, of course, you could win some cold, hard cash. Versing Maddie in a game of trivia, playing Are You Smarter Than a Former Pastry Chef. They're back for you tomorrow morning, 5:30, in the podcast for anything you might have missed throughout the week. Download that on Star Player. Lola Young is feeling a little bit messy for your Sunday morning. In 2 songs' time, and same Impala straight after this.

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0: G'day, Coasties. It's Jenna and Maddie. Hope you're having a great weekend. Coming up,
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0: 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You can take us with you via the Star Player app. I am out of here. Nicole Banks is bringing the feel-good next, so Cato and John, Turn the Lights Off, and one of the biggest songs from the 2000s from Outkast. You'll hear it straight after this.
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4: 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Central Coast traffic.
14: In Blackwall, delays on Maitland Bay Drive. Roadworks on the intersection, adding about 5 minutes to your journey. Coastal roads are moving well right now, including the esplanades at Terrigal and Etalong. Good flow on the M1, north past Warner Vale and south through Mount White. Getting vaccinated this winter is the best way to protect yourself and others from serious illness, especially if you're 65 and over. 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Today's weather, shower or two, top of 22. I'm Solomon Gates, and that's the latest Central Coast traffic on Star 104.5.
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15: Hello, I'm Eleanor Quirk.
10: The FBI has confirmed a gunman who opened fire near the White House has been shot dead by the Secret Service. Aaron Navarro from CBS was there.
2: U.S. Secret Service agents were fired at, though unsuccessfully, and then returned the fire from the shooter that is right outside the White House grounds. I was here on the North Lawn preparing for a live shot when you could hear about 20 to 30 gunshots at points sounding like they were coming from different guns just outside of the grounds.
10: Pauline Hanson says her party plans to contest every seat in the next election after an opinion poll revealed a massive surge in support for One Nation. The Redbridge poll shows if an election was held today, One Nation would become the new federal opposition. Senator Hanson says the major parties haven't been listening to voters.
15: I'd get rid of the climate change department. I'd actually the double duplication, health and education between state and federal. You rein in the NDIS, the scammers go up.
10: The coalition says renters are paying the price for the government's tax reforms. It comes after Anthony Albanese used a Labor Party conference to defend his changes in the budget to negative gearing and capital gains tax. But Nationals MP David Littleproud says the Prime Minister's made life harder for those already struggling.
16: By taxing something, you get less of it. And who I feel really sorry for are young people who are just in the started off in the rental market or trying to stay in it. The reality is their rents are going to go up because if you take investors out of the market, there's not going to be a market for them.
10: And Prince William's opened up about wife Kate, saying the family couldn't cope without her. The royal making the heartfelt comments when asked on British radio about her recent solo trip to Italy.
17: She's an amazing mum, an amazing wife, and literally our family couldn't cope without her. So she's been absolutely stunning, really has.
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10: The Cowboys preparing to take on the Rabbitohs in Townsville today. Coach Todd Payton says they'll be wary of Cody Walker.
18: Cody dictates where they go, and they've been going down their left for as long as I can remember. So our ruck needs to be good and our right edge needs to move.
10: And Dragons coach Dean Young's urged fans to stick with them after they suffered yet another loss, this time to the Warriors.
19: We're in a tough spot and we appreciate all the fans. Turn up tonight. 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
7: Central Coast weather.
10: A shower or two this afternoon. A top of 22. More showers tomorrow, 22. And another wet day on Tuesday, 22. Right now, 21 degrees at Gosford on Star 104.5.
0: We're into Sunday Arvo. It's just you and me and all our favourite artists because we're all about that more music variety. Michael Jackson, the King of Pop, 13 minutes away. Oh, if only they could have done a duet. Taylor Swift's Cruel Summer.

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I could turn a dance floor into a runway. 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

0: 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You've said it. 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So Beat the Pump is back, starting with Gina and Maddie again tomorrow morning and right across your workday. 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

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Friday, Alex Warren, Fever Dream, a few songs away. But right now, did you ever do this as a kid? And it's a perfect day for it. Look out the window. The rain is pouring down. Put your hand there and sing to this. Kelly Clarkson on Star 104.

0: G'day, Coasties. It's Gina and Maddie. Hope you're having a great weekend. Coming up,
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0: We'll catch you tomorrow from 5:30.

0: I'll play right for you more music, Friday. Maybe hitting up the last couple of hours of the Avoca Beach markets. Enjoy, and you'll enjoy this. Sabrina Carpenter, When Did You Get Hot? I felt I lost the vixen in me, but if I ever need it, I just listen to her and hey presto. And we've got one of those feel-good throwbacks with CC Tennyson in it.
1: As petrol prices in the southeast close in on record highs,
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16: Star 104.5. Central Coast traffic.
17: The M1's still moving well this afternoon. No northbound holdups towards Newcastle. Southbound's also incident-free. Carry on into Woi Woi. Very quiet via Woi Woi Road. Central Coast highways running smoothly today. No delays past the Brisbane Water Drive intersection and the stadium. 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Staying cloudy for us across the afternoon. A shower or two coming our way. Right now, 19 degrees, pushing for 22. That's the latest Central Coast traffic on Star 104.5.
0: With Ed Sheeran fans. Are you okay? Because over the weekend he has posted that he has dropped his record label. I'm sure he's still going to make music, okay? It's going to be okay. We've got him on your radio inside 30 minutes right now for those few good throwbacks.

bit more with Gina and Maddie on Zell on a 4.5. They're back tomorrow morning. You can score cold, hard cash if you beat Maddie in trivia. They're going to be chatting with Big Brother host Mel Trasina and heaps more. Set that alarm 5:30 on Star right now. Adele for that more music variety.

0: 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That's what you guys have told you want from Star 104.5. 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Hosier's Too Sweet at 1:39. Now let's hit the dance floor, Sophie Ellis Bex to next.
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0: Coasties, it's Gina and Maddie. 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Coming up,
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0: 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Continuing next, Zara Larson's Lush Life. 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
0: 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More Music Friday is what we're all about here at Star 104.5. So when I say I'm about to put on Coldplay, what is the one thing you need to do?
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0: 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More Music Friday means the new one from Olivia Dean in 10 minutes. But right now, Bow the Gosford, you're a huge fan of those feel-good throwbacks. How's this one sit with you, Jagged Edge?
1: Yes, I love that song. I sing it really loudly whenever it comes on.
0: All right, turn it up. It's on. Stop.

0: G'day, Coasties. It's Jenna and Maddie. Hope you're having a great weekend. Coming up,
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0: Is that the first time you're hearing Olivia Dean's new song? It's so cute, isn't it? Baby Steps is what it's called. And that's part of your More Music Friday on Star 104.5. More where that came from as well. Tame Impala's Dracula at 3:07 to fit well in with your Sunday Arvo plans. Lady Gaga and Bruno Mars straight after the OG teen queen herself, Britney Spears. 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

If you love a good music awards, the AMAs are on Monday, American time. Lady Gaga and Bruno Mars are both up for Artist of the Year, and we're going to put them side by side because I'm sure come Monday, they'll be fierce rivals. 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

104.5. Tomorrow morning, Gina and Maddie for breakfast. They're going to be chatting with New York Times bestselling author Sarah Wilson. Plus, they have your tickets to go along to the Glenworth Grazing Festival. Gina and Maddie, tomorrow morning, right here on Star.

0: two things we absolutely love doing here at Star 104.5. One is playing you more music variety for you. Two is giving Coasties free fuel. Yeah, beat the pump. It is back on air tomorrow morning, starting with Gina and Maddie for breakfast and then right across your work day. You want more winners more often? You're going to get them. Score yourself some free fuel. Love that fuel. Also love the hot songs coming up. Somba, who's up for a few, I think 7 AMAs on Tuesday morning, our time. He's my guy right now. He's on the way. And we're going to throw it back with Christina Aguilera in a sec.
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0: Deb, you're analysing your house. 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
0: Get a digger, rip them all up.
1: Yeah, exactly right.
0: Back and do more music right here. Throwback with Mary on Stage.

0: 4.5. We know you've got a beautiful soul as well. On the way, we have your more music variety. You know that trend going around on social media where they like really dive into the lyrics that you used to sing as a kid? Now as an adult, you're like, oh my days, that hits harder in a good way. Bachelor Girls, Buses and Trains is one of those songs. It's on your radio in 11 minutes. We've got Katy Perry. For that more music variety, let's throw it back with Flo Rida in set.
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0: No doubt you would have seen this trend going around on social media where you take a song that you used to sing as a kid and you listen to it again as an adult and the words hit different in a good way. 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

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Avril Lavigne, straight after Taylor Swift. 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

0: know what, Idol? 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And we have more to give to the Central Coast starting tomorrow morning with Gina and Maddie on Star 104.5. And right across the workday, we are playing Beat the Pump. 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Right now, we're still in weekend mode, aren't we? 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

0: 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We can go from Alex Warren's fresh track into a banger from Pink, Tash in Wyoming. Why do you love her so much?
1: Oh, she's just so real. Like, she just, like, resonates with everything, all the feels.
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0: Coasties, it's Gina and Maddie. Hope you're having a great weekend. Coming up,
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0: Hill on a 4.5. We love our More Music Friday on weekends. Better still, a long weekend. And we're only 2 weekends away from that happening. If you want to make it leveled up, you need to be listening with Gina and Maddie tomorrow morning because they have your tickets to get in for free to the Glenworth Grazing Festival. It's always such an amazing time. Seriously, if you love your food, your wine, your atmosphere, this is the ticket for you. Don't miss it. Gina and Maddie tomorrow morning. Right now, let's get back into the music. Leanne Rimes, get ready to be triggered to want to dance on some bars. Bruno Mars is in there as well. And we're going to throw it back with Mojo next. Star
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0: 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In Gracie Abrams right now.

There are people who don't have to try and be cool. They just are. Billie Eilish is one of them. I love that. Love this. Your More Music Friday on Star 104.5. And Gina and Maddie for breakfast. They're back tomorrow. Woo! 5:30. Mia Laurie is going to be hanging out from the TV show The Cheap Seats. And host of Big Brother Mel Tracina is going to join the team. And you could win cold, hard cash. Taking Maddie on, beat him in some trivia. Gina and Maddie back tomorrow morning, 5:30 on Star.

0: Love Self I Rap. We have the Central Coast More Music Friday on Star 104.5. Now, you know what would set your week up nicely? If tomorrow you scored yourself some free fuel. Yeah, that's what's happening. Beat the Pump is back for another week, starting with Gina and Maddie, and then right across your workday. You want more winners more often? You're gonna get them. We've already gave away thousands of dollars worth of free fuel. Make sure you get a part of that, right? Beat the Pump. Back tomorrow morning. You know where. 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Right now, it's all about the music. Spice Girls, Who Do You Think You Are? 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Do you still remember it? Do it. It's on your radio at 542. Justin Timberlake's next, though. 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

0: Ed Sheeran throwing a curveball this weekend, dropped his record company of something like 15 years. I'm sure he's still going to make music. Still on a 4.5, we're home to those feel-good throwbacks like this one, the Spice Girls. We're all hoping they do a reunion tour, so is Mel C.
1: You know what? 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
0: Me too. We'll make it happen. The best I can do right now is put this banger on. More music, righty.

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0: G'day, Coasties. It's Jenna and Maddie. Hope you're having a great weekend. Coming up,
1: we've got your chance to score movie tickets to the new movie, Masters of the Universe.
0: Also, New York Times bestselling author Sarah Wilson will join us for a chat.
1: And we've got more fuel to give away on Beat the Pump.
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0: Music Friday. That's what you get on Star 104.5 right across the Central Coast. And we want your Sunday night to feel just as good. So Jace, Lauren and Clint are in the studio next and they're bringing the vibes with the songs as well. Vance Joy's Riptide, love that one. That's on in 11 minutes. And Beyonce's Crazy in Love next. Have yourself a fabulous Sunday night and rest.
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1: Now, this doesn't really apply to you or I, Jace, because we are not in the dating game. Maybe more so to you, Clint. Maybe it's a warning to you, Clint, if you are going on a date. Potentially. Well, there's this theory that is called the plastic bag theory.
2: Oh.
1: And people who are dating are saying this happens when people are too easygoing in a relationship. So you think going into
2: coasting.
1: A relationship, dating and being easygoing is making life easier for the other person.
2: Yeah.
1: But people are referring to it as a plastic bag theory. We all love a chill guy, someone supportive and understanding, flexible and easygoing, happy to try the restaurants you want to try, follow your lead on where you want to visit, do all of that stuff.
2: Well, that's a yes guy.
1: A yes guy.
2: Yeah,
1: but it means that they don't initiate or don't plan things. They just go with the flow.
2: They're just coasting.
1: They kind of wait for you to make all the plans in the relationship.
2: Well, I don't think it's that. I think it's more that you want your partner to be happy. And so,
3: you know what? You can't win. Seriously.
1: Dating's hard, hey?
3: Oh, mate, if I rolled in going, you know, hey, I booked dinner here and we're going to go to this movie, you'd be sitting there with your girlfriends going, too keen, he's coming across.
1: No, I disagree.
2: Or,
1: it's a balance.
2: Or,
1: you want them to have some initiative and plan some things, which is really nice, but you also want them to be easy.
2: Or, Jace.
1: And if you go, actually, I don't want to do that, they go, oh, that's okay.
2: Why would you book that? I mean, that's just, why would I want to go there?
3: Well, from what I can tell, I need to go, I booked in. If we make it, we make it.
1: No, that's even worse.
3: Okay,
1: that was gross.
2: Plastic bag dating, eh?
1: Plastic bag theory. You need to be assertive, have some adventure, but also be easygoing.
2: Oh, dude, a lot of rules.
3: My wife loves me. I'm going to die alone. I won't last out there in the dating world.
2: You're welcome. Welcome to join me.
3: We'll get a casket for two.
1: It's hard, isn't it, dating?
3: Oh, mate.
1: But I think you've just got to find the person who's matched to your personality. That's the way to do it.
3: I know. And then,
1: having said that.
2: What, someone who wants to coast along with me and make, who's going to make the decisions?
1: Well, that's the problem. If you two really relaxed people, nothing gets done, I suppose.
3: But also, you've got to find someone that matches your group too. Like, imagine if Clint started dating some person we hate.
2: What, actually, so, you're right, same. Like watching, trying to figure out what show to watch, like, or what movie to watch. Yeah, what do you feel like? It's like, I don't know. What do you feel like?
3: Oh, mate.
2: I don't know.
1: I think that's every household.
2: Is it?
1: Yeah. No one. Yeah,
2: so that happens in relationships too.
3: Oh, yeah. Lou and I have agreed on a show in bloody 12 years.
2: All right.
1: A Secret Millionaire is the only one Paul and I have agreed on in a long time. Because he likes like crime, docos, scary things, and I can only watch that when the sun is up. I can't watch, as soon as it gets dark, I can't watch scary things.
3: I had a girl come over once in my single dates. We were just having pizza at my place and we're going to watch a movie together, a little cuddle on the couch.
1: The way you said cuddle, it was just unnecessary. What? It was just unnecessary.
2: The level of detail.
1: A little cuddle on the couch.
2: Ugh.
1: We know what you're doing.
2: You might as well.
1: You're on a date.
2: You should have said canoodle.
1: Oh,
2: well, you know, imagine Jace canoodling on the couch.
3: Well, you know what she
1: even
3: put on?
1: Cuddling on the couch.
3: I said, you picked the movie. She put on Toy Story.
2: Oh, yeah. Well, you would have loved that.
3: Oh, animation's a bit of a romance killer, bro.
1: Mm. Remember that
3: Can't
1: guy?
3: Make the move. Well, Buddy and, you know.
2: Animation or anime?
3: Buzz Lightyear's on the screen, mate.
1: I reckon that's all right. Remember, I went on.
2: Yes.
3: Here we go.
1: No,
2: I remember.
1: The guy that then he chose. He said, I'll choose two and you can choose your favourite. And he chose two musicals. And
3: that's
1: I was like.
3: Right. Red flag.
1: Bro, I don't know. I don't know if you're for me.
3: I don't know if I want to.
1: Yeah, I don't know. I don't know if tap dancing around this hotel room to the Aladdin musical or whatever it was.
2: Wasn't he injured at the time as well?
1: Yeah. Yeah, I've told this story far too many times that you remember the details.
3: Was he injured?
2: Yeah, broken bone.
1: Yeah, he had his arm in a sling.
2: Yeah.
1: It was just
3: even that's
1: diabolical. It was like, what am I doing
3: here? Hey, 13, 24, 10.
1: Oh dear, that was.
2: He could be listening,
3: guys. What's a date?
1: I think he resides in another state.
2: No, not anymore.
1: Oh, wonderful.
3: What's a date?
1: Clint clearly knows.
3: You would rather forget. Like, is there a date that just comes to mind now?
1: Well, that's one. Yep.
3: Mine was the Toy Story canoodling on the couch.
2: Oh my goodness!
1: Oh my god! I've got a type. What about the?
2: Go!
1: What about the doctor?
2: I know this one too.
1: Remember the doctor who is just here from overseas? And I was like, oh, yeah, we met. And I was like, he obviously just didn't have any friends and I didn't pick up on that. He was like, yeah, we should go out for dinner. And I thought it was a date. And at dessert, he told me he had a boyfriend.
2: Oh.
1: Remember the doctor?
3: You can really pick him, can't you?
1: Remember the doctor?
3: Maybe you're coming across blokey.
1: The hot doctor. Oh, my God. He was so handsome.
3: Did you say if you and your partner ever break up, I've got a tap dancing bloke up in the room upstairs I can introduce you to?
1: Oh, I've got a smorgasbord of tap dancers.
2: He's in a sling.
1: Well, he needs a doctor. It would have been a perfect combo. Oh,
3: 13-24-10 is our number.
1: Oh, my God, the doctor.
3: Worst date of your life. The one date you would rather forget ever happened.
1: Oh, we've got to get my friend Lucy on the phone. She's got
3: She's going to be bloody awkward if someone rings and says it was a date with one of us.
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1: On 13, 24, 10, we are asking you, do you have a date or did you go on a date that you wish you could forget? I mean, they make for great stories. That's the thing. Bad dates at the time when you're in them feels like hell on earth. But you laugh and laugh and laugh about it years
2: later. Nightmare dates.
3: She'll kill me for asking, what's one of the worst that your friend Lucy's gone on?
1: I think...
3: Because whenever I see her, there's always a shocking story.
1: There was two. Two that stand out to me. There was the...
2: Yeah, you can.
3: She's in a loving relationship.
1: She said he lived with his little boy and she thought it was a son and it turned out to be a cat.
2: She's called it his little boy.
1: Mm.
2: That's you're on the rocks from the minute that's said.
1: Yeah, and I think there was one where the guy only drank Moscato or sticky wine.
2: Oh, is that the sweet?
1: It's quite heavy lunch. And there was one where the guy sent her a text before she walked in. This is separate. This is a blind date, and he said, "I'm the guy in the hot pink blazer," and she was like, "It's just not for me."
2: She's got a type, doesn't she?
1: People keep setting her up with people thinking, "Oh, he's a nice guy," and then it's just not her type. And I'm sure they're all lovely.
3: Was it all the same person?
1: The cat owning pink jacket wearing little boy. I live with my little boy.
3: 13, 24, 10. What's a date you would rather forget?
2: Hey, Simon.
4: Good morning, team. How are we?
3: We're good.
2: We're great.
3: Tell us about the date.
4: So, chatting to a chick on a dating app, we decided to meet up for pizza.
2: Wow, yeah. That's romantic.
4: Her idea, not mine. while we're sitting there eating the pizza, she decides, I want to marry you. And she proposes there and then on the spot.
1: Simon!
3: This is the first meet-up.
4: Over pizza.
1: A slice of pepperoni. And what did you say? Are you happily married now?
4: No, I'm happily engaged. No, I'm happily engaged now.
1: To her?
4: Look, I entertained. I could see she was in love with the idea of love, and I thought, I'll give you a chance. You know, I've been in that position where I wanted a relationship. And, 3 months later, that psycho moved it.
2: So she was a bit bonkers.
4: Just a little bit, Clint. She was. She asked me to move in, so I did, and the same day I moved back out.
1: But, Simon, I need to know, did she get down on one knee with the pizza in her hand and propose?
3: Because Lauren loves a public proposal.
4: The pizza wasn't in her hand, but she did get down on one knee.
1: Did people cheer? Like, oh, God.
4: There was a few awkward looks because they could see me sort of shaking my head. No, was I explaining to her? No, look, a little bit soon and let's just give it some time, see how it goes.
1: Simon, were you very nice?
3: Were you eating your pizza? Like, were you holding a slice when she got down on one knee and proposed?
4: Yeah, I was actually spat my mouthful out.
1: I mean, that's quite an eventful first date. See, once again,
2: I hope you picked up the tab.
1: You want the ground to open up and swallow you, but makes for a great story.
3: What a nice guy, though. Like any of us would have run.
1: What did he say? She was in love with the idea of being in love. That's devastating.
2: That's Lonely Hearts Club, isn't it?
1: That's so sad.
3: He's a good lad.
2: Yeah.
3: Hello, Alison.
5: Good morning.
3: Good morning.
2: Hi, Alison.
3: We're talking dates we'd rather forget. What do you got for us?
5: I've got one from quite a while ago. 63 now. This happened when I was 17 and it's still fresh in my mind.
2: Right. Still haunts you.
5: So picture this. Met this guy. Thought he was really, really great. He took me to a party on our first date with his friends who were just standing there talking, and a guy that he obviously had upset had come up and said something to him, and this guy has lifted his fist and gone to punch my date in the face. He ducked, and this guy actually punched me in the nose.
3: Oh, my God.
1: Oh, my.
3: Alison.
5: The guy I was with on a date with, he did a runner, took off, left me at this party where I knew no one.
1: And you had a banged up nose.
5: I ended up with a broken nose. This is a party that obviously I knew no one. This is 3 mobile days. So I had to go inside, find a landline, ring my dad at like 12 o'clock midnight.
3: He wasn't happy.
5: Yeah, he had to come pick me up, take me to hospital, and I had to have my nose reset.
1: Oh, my gosh. Mm. And did you ever see him again?
5: No, he did try to contact me and I went, forget it.
1: No, thanks.
3: One phone call.
2: So you got a nose job out of it?
5: Oh, I got a nose job. Wow. You know, it was a little bit, not to begin with. But, I ended up with a new nose.
1: Are you happy with your new nose?
5: Yeah, I'm very happy. Oh, that's, you know,
1: well, so, silver lining.
3: Silver lining.
1: Silver linings.
2: Live above the line.
3: Yep. You'll find love now. Someone will be attracted to your new nose.
1: Wow. The dating world's tough.
3: Oh, mate. I, you know what? I take back all the crap I give you.
1: Seriously, though, if you or you, Clint, either of you, if you were to take a girl on a first date, where would you take them?
3: I've told you before, my secret weapon, teppanyaki.
2: Why teppanyaki?
1: No one wants egg thrown at them on a first date.
3: No, because that way, like, it takes the pressure off. It's not just you two on a table, like you're on a communal table.
1: Oh, that's worse.
3: No.
1: Oh, no, we're here on a first date and then you've got to talk to them all about
3: it. No, you get to see them interacting with the chef. And then if they're snobby and they're like, no, I don't want to catch the egg, I'm like, you know what? You're not for me.
2: I'm not sure about that.
3: No, it's great. Then, like, it's better than like a formal sit down dinner. That's like a job interview.
2: Oh, jeez.
1: Just because you can't sit still for a full dinner.
2: Let's go ice skating.
1: Skating? Oh, my God.
3: Quick stop past Noodle Box on the way for dinner.
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3: No, it's great. Then, like, it's better than like a formal sit down dinner. That's like a job interview.
2: Oh, jeez.
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1: What phrase or saying just gives you the ick?
2: I hate it when people say toilet instead of toilet. I don't even like talking about the toilet, but toilet is...
3: I mean, toilet chat full stop isn't great.
1: Oh, good.
3: It's not a great place to,
2: don't say
3: to be.
2: That. Don't say that. It's not a real word.
1: Oh, people go, I've got a turtle head sticking out.
2: Oh,
1: Tyson!
2: Don't say that.
1: It repulses me. It repulses
3: me. A what?
2: That's foul talent.
1: Tell me about it.
2: I don't like this chat.
1: Neither do I. Please, it's the one thing you and I agree on.
2: Yeah. It's true.
3: We were sent these beautiful strawberries this morning that are very moist.
2: Oh, yeah. You know what?
1: I'm fine with the word moist as well.
2: But people hate moist. But, you need a cake to be moist and you want those strawberries. They were so moist, in fact, it squirted on your cream jumper.
3: It did. It squirted on me. But some of the best feedback you can give a baker is the fact that their goods are moist.
2: No one wants a dry cake.
3: No, you want it moist.
2: Moist is back in the vocab, I reckon.
3: Is it?
1: 13, 24, 10.
3: Are we cool with it?
2: Yep. For a while it was out of vogue and now I'm cool with it.
1: 13, 24, 10.
3: I'm relieved about that.
1: Is our number. Let's go to Belinda. Morning, Belinda.
4: Good morning. How are you guys?
1: We're good. What phrase do you hate?
4: Hey, babe. I can't.
1: Hey, babe. I'm a babe guy.
2: Hey, babe. You're not a babe guy.
3: You're a doll guy.
1: I don't do babe anymore.
2: Who do you say babe to?
1: Like, I used to just say, hey, babe.
2: Babe is fine to your wife.
3: Colleagues?
2: Only to your wife.
3: You can't say babe to
2: you
3: colleagues.
2: You could walk in here to me and say, morning, babe.
3: Hey, babe.
4: No.
1: I think a couple of years ago I would have. Now it's dull.
2: Belinda, it's only appropriate with your partner, I think. Where do you sit on that?
4: I think, but if my husband said, hey, babe, I'd think I'd punch him in the face.
2: Yeah, you still don't like it.
1: Really? No. I walked past Ash Gardner in the newsroom the other day.
3: Did you call her babe?
1: No, it slipped out. I went, morning, hun. And then I quickly backtracked. I'm like, morning, Ash. How are you?
2: Morning, hun.
1: I know. I get it.
2: I think that's quite Queensland. Don't you think?
1: It is.
2: Hey,
1: bad.
2: Babe. Morning, hun.
3: Morning, hun.
2: Dahl's fine. I like Dahl. Yuck. Dahl I can cop. But, hun, if you came in and if you text me and said, hey, hun, could you bring me coffee to work or whatever?
3: Can I? Just one for Belinda.
2: Me.
3: Belinda, are you still there?
4: Yes, I am.
3: What if I was to say, baby?
4: Oh, that's worse.
1: Okay. Yeah, baby's worse.
3: Baby. Thanks, baby. Thanks for calling through.
2: Oh, that's foul. That's absolutely foul.
1: Natalie, hey, Dahl.
5: Good Morgan. How are we?
2: Dahl's fine. Hi, Dahl's Natalie. Good.
1: Dahl's fine.
5: What about this? Me and the missus.
2: The missus.
6: Don't say that. Don't you dare say that.
2: Yeah, the missus. Nah.
3: Oh. Misso?
1: I like the missus.
2: The missus.
3: Hugs and kisses?
2: What do you call your partner?
3: Well, I don't have one, so no.
2: I know, but like, would you say, oh, this is my hugs and kisses?
3: I've heard of that before.
1: See, I use missus when I don't know their partner. I go, how's the missus? When I forget their name.
2: Oh, yeah.
1: Tell the missus I said hi.
2: Mm. Ah.
1: So that way, I'm trying to personalise it. I know you got a partner. Mm. I just don't know their name.
2: One of our producers wrote through, I call it the ball and chain. No, you can't do that either. But that doesn't give me the ick. That's funny. But,
1: Georgie.
3: Hi, Georgie.
7: Hi, how are you going?
3: Good, Georgie. A phrase that repulses you?
7: Yeah, I'm going back to toilet talk, though. Sorry.
2: Oh, no, yes. Georgie.
3: Come
2: no.
3: on, do it.
7: Sorry. Dropping the kids off at the pool.
2: Oh. People who say that can go in the bin.
6: Don't say that.
2: Straight in the bin.
3: Shocking.
2: In the bin.
1: Dropping the kids off at the pool.
2: Yeah, nah.
7: Have a good day, Georgie.
1: She's got to go hang out. Contribution.
2: She's got
3: to go to the pisser.
2: Oh, that can also go in the bin.
1: Off the hanger.
2: Don't.
1: Sorry.
2: Oh, don't.
3: I'm so glad we did that.
2: Are you? Do you feel like you got it off your chest? We've set some ground rules for what isn't acceptable on the show.
1: Yeah. Ground rules. Mm. Even the word poo rattles me.
3: Yeah.
1: I just, yeah.
3: Well, we need to get to the break because Lauren needs to go. You've been safe for ages.
2: Shut up.
1: That turtle will be making an appearance soon.

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2: premium
1: soar.
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1: Are you done having children?
2: Oh, well.
1: Big question.
3: Grab me a butter knife from the kitchen. I'll take it off right here.
1: We're close enough to be able to ask
2: that. Traumatic.
1: Because a TikTok has gone viral for discussing new parents and the names that they are giving their new children in the year 2026.
4: Some people are naming babies and not future adults. Like, I don't want to be in a serious situation and have to have a doctor named Maverick or a lawyer named Kinsley. Let's just stop naming our kids Navy and Concrete. Sure, they sound like a cool name now, but imagine them having to email HR with a name like that. And not every name has to be Robert or Sarah, but at least think of them as older than 9 years old when you're making that lifelong decision.
1: I mean, I like the name Navy.
2: So do I.
1: I'm not sure about Concrete.
2: I've got a friend with a little boy, Navy. But and it's very cute.
3: I felt like when Apple came out, remember Gwyneth Paltrow and Chris Martin? Like, well, that was the first sort of curveball where everyone's like, Apple.
1: I mean, you're the only one here who's named a child. Do you, when you name your kid, do you think about, well, what if he's a CEO of a business? Like, do I want him to be called, like a cutesy little name?
3: The first filter we went through is what will kids shorten it to at school?
1: Yeah, that's a good one. And the initials, right?
3: What's the potential nicknames? All that sort of stuff.
2: And then is it like what other friends have already named their children?
3: Yeah.
2: So you've got to scrap a lot of them from the list?
3: Exactly, yeah.
1: It's also got to flow with the full name, the surname.
3: And you don't want to tell people the name too early.
2: Oh, because they'll steal it.
3: They'll steal it or they'll bag it out.
1: Because one of my friends has the surname Cheeseman.
2: Yes.
1: And when they were having a little girl, they considered Olive. And we were like, kind of sounds like an antipasto plate, Olive Cheeseman.
3: Yeah.
1: Anyway.
2: I like it. It's quite
1: very
2: beautiful.
1: Cute.
2: Now, I mean, 13, 24, 10, do you have a unique name? Is there a name that you've got that's just a little bit left of centre or one that you even maybe don't like?
3: I suggested one for Brody the other day because he's about to be a daddy. I said, what about Wolf?
2: Oh, Wolf.
1: I went to school with a wolf.
3: Did you?
1: Well, his name was Wolfgang.
3: Puck?
1: Wolfgang.
2: Is that German?
3: I know about Wolfgang.
1: Yeah, he was born here. He lived his whole life, but his name, Wolf, we all call him Wolf.
2: Wolfie.
1: I don't hate it. I like it.
3: Wolf.
1: Are you a young person with an old person's name? Because all of those old fashioned names are back in too.
3: There's a lady I know.
1: Like Daphne.
2: Oh,
1: lots of flowers.
3: No,
1: I love flower names.
3: Old
1: Lily.
3: Lady down at the cafe. Her name's Dorothy.
1: How divine. Like, how old's Dorothy? Dot.
3: She'd be getting up there, but...
1: So she's not a young person.
3: No, but just when I heard the name, I was like, God, no one's calling their kids.
2: Do you think it's coming back?
3: I'd like it to. Dorothy's a really nice name.
1: Apparently the name Gary is becoming extinct because no one's calling their babies Gary.
2: Gary.
1: Like, how many Garys do you know? Well, Garys are like my uncle's age, right? Like Uncle Gary.
3: I know a couple of Garys.
1: Young children?
3: No,
1: apparently there's no babies. There was like years where there's been no baby called Gary.
3: See, I can't imagine looking at a baby going, it's a Gary.
2: Mm.
3: Unless it's got to be a...
1: I know there's many names I couldn't.
2: Bowling Gary.
1: What?
2: Oh, sorry.
3: What?
2: That's just a cricket gag.
3: Oh.
2: Nathan Lyon.
3: Have you met Lauren and I?
2: Gary.
3: Do you know your audience?
1: How do they get cricket gags on us?
2: Because he's Nathan Lyon, so they call him Gary Lyon. As in the footballer Gary Lyon,
1: funny.
2: Now it becomes Gaz.
1: Oh, that's funny.
2: Yeah, Bowling Gary.
1: Bowling Gary.
3: Oh, well, now we get it.
2: Explaining. Okay, 13, 24, 10. Do you have a unique name, a different name, name you hate, old person's name that's suddenly new again? What do we got?
1: We use your name Concrete. That TikToker. I don't think anyone's called their baby Concrete.
3: No.
1: That's insane.
2: I grew up hating the name Clint. I'm Clint Lucas, and I always wanted to sort of...
3: Are you Clint Lucas?
2: Switch them around.
1: I could see you being a Lucas.
2: A Lucas.
3: Yes, you look like a Lucas.
2: Luca is one of the most popular or more popular boys' names at the moment.
1: Are you Clint Luca or Clint Lucas?
2: Lucas.
1: Yeah, I can see you being Lucas.
3: Mm. Jace, Lauren and Lucas with you this morning.
1: Oh, I don't know about that.
2: Doesn't roll off the tongue.
1: No.
3: Lucas is here too.

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1: We're talking names.
2: We are talking names, the unusual, the quirky, the names you hate, old names becoming cool again. It's a name game. What?
3: Remember I went to that wedding of a friend of mine who it was her second wedding and we just knew the groom by his nickname until the actual wedding day when the celebrant was like, do you take, and said his name. And we were all like,
2: are you allowed to say? What was his nickname first?
3: The Doc.
2: The Doc. And what was his name?
3: Doctor. His name's Chris.
2: Oh.
3: Same name as her first husband.
4: Just keep calling him the Doc.
3: That's
4: the
3: what
4: doc.
3: We did.
4: So we went the that's the wedding. Now, you never took a present to that wedding. She, every time I see her, she brings it up. Have you ever bought her the wedding gift?
3: I'll get a text now. I'm pretty sure I did.
2: Speaking of names, very quickly.
4: She's brought it up with me a few times. probably should get onto that. It was about 5 years ago.
3: Get her a family pass to bounce.
2: My brother Ryan was given the honour of naming my sister Casey, not her name, but her middle name. You can give her the middle name.
4: Yeah, yeah. Oh, your parents said that.
2: Yeah, said, Ryan, have a go.
4: How old was Ryan?
2: Oh, he would have been, quick maths, like 10.
4: Okay.
2: So he came up with.
4: Uh-oh. He came up with something.
2: And they ran with it.
4: He invented something.
2: Tian.
4: What?
3: Is that name? What's the full name?
4: Casey Tian Stanaway.
2: Casey Tian.
3: I'm only going to refer to her now as Tian.
4: Where did he get Tian from?
2: Who knows?
3: Casey.
2: But Mum and Tian, this is a true story. Tian. Hand on heart. They Tian. Said, Ryan, you can come up with Casey's middle name. And he said, Tian.
4: Because you've got Ryan, Clint, Casey, Michaela.
3: And Tian.
4: Yeah, all kind of, wow, Tian is left of
2: T-I-A-R-N-E.
4: Oh, did he spell it to me?
2: Yeah.
4: From you, Ryan.
3: Yeah. Look at my sister.
4: And has he
2: it's
4: ever,
2: a beautiful name, Casey, if you're
4: him.
2: Listening.
4: Stunning. Yeah,
3: Ray
4: Jace
3: Lee.
4: Has got a Jace.
3: Rayleigh, Michelle, and Letitia.
4: And Jason. Where did Letitia come from? That's really
3: I don't know. I think they're going through an urban stage.
4: Did you not ever ask Mum and Dad, hey, why did you call our sister Letitia?
3: We don't say it in that voice.
2: Letitia. Has it got a double E?
3: No.
4: Oh, how do you spell Letitia?
2: That would have been better. I would have loved a double E in it.
3: No, I don't know.
4: I would have liked an L-E apostrophe, like Le.
2: Like Ebony Ray.
3: She might have a dollar sign in there.
4: T-E-I, dollar sign, A-J, Letitia.
2: Okay, should we get to these calls? Abby, good morning.
5: Morning.
2: Now, your sister has a bit of a quirky name.
5: Yes, her name is Kyanatha.
2: Sorry.
4: But that's beautiful.
2: Kyanatha?
5: Yes.
4: Why?
3: That's unfair.
5: So my dad's a bit of a unique person.
3: Yep.
5: And when I guess my mum was pregnant, she's my younger sister, so yeah. I'm the oldest. They started with the name Skyanna.
3: Skyanna. Yeah.
5: I guess that wasn't unique enough. So they put a "tha" at the end. So Skyanatha, and then they ended up dropping the S.
4: Kyanatha. I love a unique name because it's so individual.
3: I know,
4: does she like it?
5: She doesn't like it.
4: Doesn't like it. And Abby, did you ever talk to them and say, Mum and Dad, why did you get lazy with me and just call me Abby when my sister got Skyanatha?
2: Quite a bit's gone on since Abby and Kyanatha were born.
4: Yeah.
5: She just doesn't like explaining the name, like where it came from.
4: So does she go by Kai or Anna or something? Yep.
2: Or Jennifer.
5: So she goes by Kai. However, that was shortened when we were younger. And now that we're older, Kai is more of a boy's name.
2: Oh, yeah.
5: So whenever we're out ordering coffee or anything, we'll be together and they'll ask for a name and she just gives my name.
4: Oh, Abby.
3: Yeah.
2: Hey, Abby, can you
4: I'd go with Kyanatha everywhere I went.
2: Can you please spell Kyanatha for me? Just...
5: So it's Kuyanatha.
4: Oh, they've even thrown in a rogue you.
3: No, here's my issue.
4: Measure.
3: You said before, what filters do you put it through when you come up with the kids' names, right?
2: Wow.
3: Filter number one, nicknames they'll cop at school. Filter number two, is this kid going to be okay spelling and writing their name in print?
4: Give Kyanatha a break.
2: Mate,
4: it's not your child.
2: It's Kyanatha.
3: Kyanatha.
4: Oh, has it got an F in it?
2: Yeah, it's like Jennifer, but Kyanatha. It's Kyanatha.
4: Oh.
2: But it's KU, not KY.
4: Oh, the U really threw me. Kyanatha.
2: Morning, Kyanatha. It's a beautiful name.
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1: Hey, what is coming up is the FIFA World Cup.
2: Oh, now, I'm people excited. Are excited.
1: Clint, where it's in America.
2: It's America, Canada, and Mexico Canada. As well.
3: Mexico.
2: Yeah, it's people spread across three around. Nations.
3: You went last time. Was that in?
2: I've been to the last three.
3: Are you serious?
2: Yeah, so I've been lucky, fortunate enough at Channel 9 to go to the last three, but this is the first one I'm missing this
1: one. We were still trying to negotiate. We're still working on it. I'd love to be.
2: Anyone want to send me?
1: Yeah. Seriously, Clint will go. He loves it. Anyway, if you don't love the FIFA World Cup, you might still love some of the music that comes out of it, because we've had some absolute rippers over the years, but the 2026 World Cup sort of anthem has been released. It's Shakira and Burna Boy.
2: She's back.
1: She's back, man. It's called Die Die. Have a listen.
3: Straight away, it feels like you've heard it before. Like, it's quite catchy.
1: Well, there's been quite... I mean, she's done a few. Do you remember she did... I quite like that, though, Die Die.
3: Yeah.
1: She... Remember Waka Waka that she did?
4: This time for Africa.
1: This is for the South African one, 2010.
3: Sounds like the trailer of Weekend of Bernie's.
2: Oh, we're going
3: to... No, it's no...
2: But was that the World Cup where
1: I don't think you played the best bit there.
2: It's time for Africa.
3: What's it?
2: Here we go. Here comes. Great.
1: Your time to shine. I love it.
2: This is the World Cup where they had the vuvuzela.
3: The what?
2: Remember the vuvuzela?
3: No.
1: What's the vuvuzela? Vuvuzela?
2: In the crowd, there were those trumpet things that went.
1: Oh.
2: No.
1: Are they called the big vuvuzela?
2: Yeah.
3: Is it the big plastic ones?
2: See, Brody, our producer.
3: The big plastic ones used to be able to buy at the Royal Show.
1: Did they only have them at that World Cup?
2: Yeah, just that World Cup, and they drove football fans wild.
3: They used to have them at the league in Brisbane.
2: Yeah.
3: And then people start hitting each other with them. Our rugby league crowd.
1: That's why I can't have nice things in Brisbane.
3: They never disappoint.
1: Now let's go to the 2014 World Cup in Brazil. This was Jennifer Lopez and Pitbull. They did We Are One. Olé, olé.

0: I mean, anything with Ole in it seems to work for a football crowd. Jenny,
1: Dale, Pitbull. Okay, and then there was 2002, the World Cup, South Korea and Japan. This was Anastasia. Here's a racket.
2: No, I'm out of love.
3: No.
1: No.
2: Was she wearing the shades?
1: It is worth keeping in mind that these songs, they're actually, when they release the FIFA song, the funds raised go to the FIFA Global Citizen Education Fund. So they try and raise $100 million by the end of the tournament.
2: Jesus.
1: But you cannot beat
2: this is the best.
1: Which was 1998, Ricky Martin, Cup of Life. That was the best one by far.
0: We're gonna celebrate.
2: See? Ole, ole, ole again.
0: Yeah, just chuck Ole in and it's a winner.
2: Yeah, that's a good point. That's a good point.
1: But you know what? I quite like the 2026 version.
0: Yeah, I like
1: this year. I think we're about to hear a lot of Die Die. Where and Die Die is also in English, Japanese, French, and Spanish. And it actually means come on, come on.
2: Well, Die Die. Come on, come on.
1: Yeah. I like it.
2: Where was the one you were live from?
0: Qatar.
2: That's right.
0: Yeah, in my hotel room.
2: Yeah.
0: Which looked a little jail-like.
2: Was a little hostage video when you uploaded the Zoom.
0: it was just...
1: But the World Cup must just be like such an amazing vibe. Which of the
0: extraordinary.
1: Three, which is the best?
0: I mean, the Brazil World Cup, you know, football in Brazil, it's in its purest form. So that was by far... the most enjoyable.
1: Question. Does everyone feel quite united or is it...
0: Yeah,
1: I mean, it's obviously fiercely competitive, but on the ground...
0: I mean, the party scene. Whew, fantastic.
2: Couple of flares?
0: Not so in Qatar. That was nice. Weren't so many parties.
1: It was so hot as well,
0: wasn't
1: it?
0: Oh, it's hot.
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1: Did you guys ever have a Swatch watch
2: yes,
1: growing
2: I did.
1: Up?
3: Oh, yes.
2: I did.
1: Do you remember your first watch?
3: Swatch watch.
1: Mine was, it was called a Flick and Flack. And it was like there was two characters and one was taller than the other and that's how you learnt the minutes versus the seconds.
3: Yeah.
1: But it was by Swatch Watch. Chaotic scenes. Have you seen the chaos around the Swatch Watch shops
2: worldwide at the moment? I have seen some lines. Lines of people.
1: So
2: scores
1: people
2: of people.
1: Have been lining up outside the Swatch Watch stores for 4 to 5 days, 6 days in some cases.
3: Oh, my God.
1: Not just in Melbourne but in London, in Japan, in Bangkok, in New York, all around the world. And it is all because Swatch Watch have done a collab. I love when brands collab. They've collabed up with Audemars Piguet, which is or known as AP, which is one of the most exclusive watch designers in the world. Like their Royal Oak watch, which is their sort of classic shape, which they haven't let anyone else use before. I think the cheapest entry level one you could get is about $50,000.
2: Right.
1: It's about 50 grand.
2: Right.
1: Plus.
2: And Swatch,
1: and they go up to millions of dollars.
2: And Swatch watches are clearly much more affordable.
1: Yeah, so they've done this collab with where they've taken the Royal Oak shape and they've combined it with sort of those quirky Swatch watch designs.
2: Colourful
1: and they're like
2: designs.
1: Hot pink,
2: yeah.
1: Bright green, blue,
2: textured.
1: But they're on kind of like a fob at the moment, so I'm not sure if you can even make it into watch. They're retailing for about $500 and people have been lining up for days to get them because they're saying you can only get one per customer.
2: Oh.
1: But the issue is Swatch are saying, well, it's actually not going to be that limited. They're going to keep producing them because they don't want the people to buy them for $500 and sell them for $5,000. But then the scenes were so chaotic outside the Swatch watch stores all around the world that the managers of each individual Swatch store, like never been so important in their life, have had to walk out and say, guys, we're not opening the store. It's too dangerous. They'd opened a few of them, except in Japan. I think Japan opened.
3: We must go to Japan.
1: Well, the Japanese culture is just so gentle and they're so polite and just one woman walks in at a time. Where in other stores, they're like stampeding. Yeah. So most of the stores didn't even open. So these poor people who have camped out for 5 days are like, sorry, go home.
3: How's the power? The power of the Swatch watch
1: manager. Some of them were really empowered. Like one guy had a megaphone.
2: Especially if there's TV cameras there as well. Can you imagine? It's their moment.
3: Not today.
1: But some of them.
3: No watch for you.
1: Were honestly terrified.
2: Yeah, right.
1: It was like it was going to be a stampede.
2: So do we need one of these watches?
1: Yeah.
2: I feel
1: we do.
3: I got FOMO.
1: They're really cute.
2: Well,
1: I know. This is the issue with this supply and demand that if we can't get one, we want one.
3: Well, we want
1: you
3: one.
1: Would have had no interest in that watch.
3: No, I'm very interested now.
2: You'd wear it once.
1: Yeah, I know. Have you ever heard an AP? Audemars Piguet?
3: Never.
1: Never?
3: I had a Apple Watch for a while, but I just don't like
1: it. No, you wore it once.
2: No.
3: I don't like the wearable technology.
2: But what about some form of dress watch?
1: He's been talking about it for years.
3: I would love a dress watch.
2: You'd lose it.
3: No, I wouldn't lose it. I just, if I buy it, I'd just have to hide it from my wife.
1: We'll just wear it every day.
2: Why would you have to hide it? It's a watch. It's a, for many people, it's a necessity.
3: I know, but just like.
2: Why? You?
1: Why?
2: Has she got you by the balls as well? Everyone's got you by the ball.
1: Why can't you buy
3: marriage,
1: yourself a
3: Clint?
1: Watch?
3: Well, just because, like, it'll be really that's what we're spending the money on. Like, we've got three kids, we've got school fees, all that sort of stuff.
1: Oh, you work hard.
3: I think I'd have to sell the boat to get the watch.
1: Oh, God.
2: That's a flash watch.
3: No.
2: Because the boat is massive.
3: The boat's a tinny. What, you don't buy anything and not tell your partner?
1: All the time. Of course.
3: What was the last thing you bought?
1: You say you've had it forever.
3: Oh, this old thing?
1: Yes, I've had this for years. You just have never noticed. Paul wouldn't notice anyway. He'd have absolutely, I could shave my head and he'd go, something different about you? Yeah. I go, I've had it like for ages. He'd go, okay. All right,
2: you should actually shave the head. He'd have a nice melon.
3: She'd be bald and he'd go, is that a new watch?
2: Yeah,
1: that I'd distract him.
2: Down
1: I bought eyebrows. Myself a watch so I'd shave my head so he didn't notice the watch. Deflection, Jace. Deflection. Grow a moustache. Well, you've grown one. Shave your moustache off and she won't notice the watch because she'll be like, gee, the mo's gone.
3: Yeah.
1: Okay, it's nice.
3: Want to know the time, Luke?
1: Seriously.
3: That'd be my problem. I'd be too excited. I'd be like, anyone want to know the time? Just keep offering.
1: It's out of control, the demand for these watches. Go on the socials and look at it. There are like thousands of people outside. And some are lining in orderly fashion and some it's just like a monster amount of people.
3: Hey, little social experiment. 13, 24, 10. What does your partner not know you spent money on? I don't think it's just the girls that hide purchases.
1: Oh, God, no.
3: I think us blokes are just as bad. 13 24 10 is our number. What does your partner not know you spend money on?
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1: We're asking you on 13 24 10, what have you bought that your partner doesn't know about? Or are you single and you're just living the dream? You've gone and recklessly spent money on something and you don't care because you've got no one to answer to other than yourself.
2: Can you do me a favour? When my birthday approaches.
1: Yes.
2: Because my wife will be like, what do you want? I'm going to try and push her to like, oh, maybe reach out to Clint or Lauren, ask them. They might have some ideas.
1: Oh, sure.
2: Can you push her towards a watch?
1: The watch, the watch that you like, she's going to be like, I'm not buying him that.
3: What do you want?
1: It's too expensive.
3: A Rolex.
1: You're going to have to buy that for
2: God,
1: yourself.
2: No.
3: Yeah,
2: no.
3: You want a Rolex, don't you?
2: Oh, I'd love a Rolex.
1: You're not a Rolex guy.
2: I'm not a Rolex.
3: So what do you want?
2: Swatch.
3: You want a Swatch?
2: No. Like a nice tag or something.
1: Yeah, I love a tag. Stunning.
3: It's okay. You can say it. You're a big boy.
1: Look at how nervous he looks. We're not your wife. You can do it. You can tell us whatever you like.
2: I can tell you, but I can't do it.
1: Yeah, you can. Can you can you buy it on lay-by?
3: I love lay-by.
1: It paid off.
3: You used to love lay-by.
1: It paid off in 12 parts. I remember when I worked in retail at Tacuba, people would lay-by things and then they'd come back like 4 months later or 5 months later and they'd be like, oh, I lay-by this coat. Now it's summer.
3: Oh, yes.
1: I can wear it next winter. Yeah, yeah. Don't worry.
2: See, I bought the remember when I bought the pizza oven because it was like a Black Friday sale? And it said delivery will be 4 weeks. And in my mind, I was like, I've got 4 weeks to sell this purchase to my wife. So I bought it. And then the very next day, I'm doing school pickup and I get a notification saying there's a delivery in your street.
1: No, but that's for the family. That's fine. That's for the family.
2: I turn into the street. There's the truck. The pizza oven's being unloaded. And my wife's sitting there with her arms crossed next to it.
1: Why was she so mad about a pizza oven?
2: Because it was just a rogue. Like in a, like,
1: has she ever eaten pizza from it and enjoyed it?
3: Well, there you go.
1: There
3: proof
1: you go.
3: Is
1: you
3: in
1: say,
3: the pudding.
1: Darling, I
3: proof
1: bought this for you because I want to cook you some beautiful wood-fired pizza.
2: Oh, it sounds
1: pizza.
2: Great. It doesn't work like that. It doesn't work
1: it's
2: like
1: all
2: that.
1: In the cell,
3: well, it doesn't
1: bro.
3: Work like that. And we've got plenty of callers, like Tim. Good morning, Tim.
4: Hey, yeah. How are you going?
3: Yeah, good, we're good. What, have you bought something but haven't managed to tell the hugs and kisses?
4: I've actually bought quite a few Ryobi power tools. And she thinks that... some of them were given to me.
1: Oh, yeah.
2: Yeah, that's solid.
3: What's your favourite?
4: The most recent purchase was a leaf blower.
2: Oh, I've got the blower. Good. It's good, isn't it?
4: Yeah, it's great.
2: Yeah, Tim, you got the extra batteries? Because you don't want to run out.
4: I've only got 6 batteries.
1: Oh, that's quite
2: 6?
1: A lot.
2: Jeez. What are you saying, a landscaping
4: only
2: business?
4: Only 6 batteries and I think I've got about 15 tools.
1: Oh, gosh.
2: So. Have you got the torch? You need the big torch. What about the radio?
4: Got the radio.
2: Yeah, right. The hedge
1: trimmer.
2: The radio? Yeah, there's like an outdoor builder's radio and you plug a battery into it. And then, yeah. Have you got the hedge trimmer?
4: Yeah, got the hedge trimmer.
3: Yeah, good boy.
2: Yeah, right.
1: Are you a landscaper, Tim?
4: I mow lawns.
1: Oh, yeah.
2: Here's
1: I hope you're not one of those people that use the leaf blower at like 6 a.m. on Sunday. There's someone in my street that does that and I feel like they're not happy Jan woman that I want to get out the window and scream at them. Do you do that?
4: No, I'm one of the nice guys. I'll wait.
3: Yeah, good on you, mate. Hello, TJ.
5: Good morning.
3: Now, talk to us. Is it you? Are you hiding something?
5: It is me. I used to work at Kmart. We all know what a great bargain Kmart is.
2: Yeah.
5: So I get to raid the discount stuff before it goes on the floor and on sale as well as staff discount.
2: Yep.
5: So I would buy 12 blow-up pools or 2 brand-new BMXs that were $180 down to $10.
2: Hang on.
5: We don't ride BMXs and I would hide them all in the cupboard and stash them all at home.
1: What were you doing with 12 blow-up pools?
5: You never know when you need 12 blow-up pools when they're 10 cents each. So,
3: okay.
5: You know,
1: so then did you re-gift them or are you just hoarding things?
5: I'd re-gift them or I would hoard certain things. So it wasn't until about 12 months later that he found my stash in the spare bedroom cupboard of metal detectors and blow-up pools and BMXs I had to hide in the shed under covers. And
1: are you just a sucker for a sale?
5: Of course. Who's not a sucker for a sale? But like you said, Lauren, you just go, you know, I've had it for ages. You know, we brought
1: I
5: it
1: know.
5: Years ago.
1: Yeah, but that's one thing, not 4 BMXs, 12 blow-up pools and a couple of metal detectors.
2: You never know.
3: I'd quite like a metal detector, TJ. So, what are you going to sell it to me for?
5: $50.
3: Okay.
1: How much did you pay for it?
5: $2.
1: Wow, that's a big markup.
3: Good on ya. See, she's a businesswoman.
6: It's when you've got to go, like you go to the theatre or the movies and you've got to go past people.
1: Yeah.
6: And you go, oh, am I putting my bum in their face or am I putting my crotch in their face?
1: Oh, what do you choose?
6: always go bum.
7: Do you? You're not going hot. Hey, you're walking through like a really tight section and, go, and they're sitting hot tight. Like, hang on, hang on.
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1: Guys, let's say hi to our next guest.
2: For our next guest, 2026 has been a very dark period. He suffered loss.
3: Character shown by Carlton, but Brisbane heads the challenge.
2: After devastating loss. However, now there's a faint glimmer of hope on his horizon.
4: Josh Fraser claims his first win in his first game.
2: Please welcome to the studio one half of Hamish and Andy and verified blue bagger Andy Lee.
1: How good to hear the song.
5: Oh, so lovely. Although, you guys aren't aware of the news. They sacked Josh Fraser.
6: No, they did not.
5: Yeah, because every time we sack coach, we win. And we're just going to keep that rotation.
7: Yeah, exactly.
5: It's one sacking per week.
6: I love it.
7: It does happen like that, though, doesn't it?
6: So, sacked coach theory, right?
7: Is Josh Fraser the guy that used to be the ruckman for Collingwood?
6: Collingwood, yeah.
5: First number one draft pick to ever become a coach.
7: Oh. Wow, there you go.
6: So were you excited?
5: Yeah.
6: I mean, relieved. I feel really pleased for the Blue
5: Baggers. We'll make the 10 now.
6: Yeah.
5: Mark my words.
6: This year?
5: The revival.
6: The revival.
5: The revival. We're on. We're on
7: here. Were you here? Because you've been away. You've been a busy bee.
5: Yeah, I got back on Sunday. LA. So I woke up on, we had Wi-Fi on the plane and woke up and listened to the last quarter on the plane. I wasn't good enough streaming, but.
6: Hate that?
5: But I mean, I love the complaints we have these days. We can fly around the world.
6: Yeah.
5: And then we get Wi-Fi to the planes like, I wasn't good enough to actually stream video.
7: Can
5: we
7: lower Starlink up there?
5: Two generations ago, they had to take a boat for 4 months to get somewhere.
1: It's Australian Made Week. That's what you're here for.
5: Yes.
1: So look for the green and gold kangaroo logo and buy Australian today. Andy and I were just saying off the air, my old man sounds like your granddad. Back in the day, I remember Dad would only let Mum buy stuff that was Australian made.
5: It was a bit like that back in the generation. It's like if you didn't have a little Australian made logo on it, my grandparents would curse you. You have to go stand outside. Mm. We've changed that a little bit, but I didn't. I mean, when they asked me to be a part of this, I was saying yes immediately. I mean, I love Australia.
1: Yeah.
5: And, you know, Chinese maid reached out to me. I said, no way.
1: Asked them first.
7: And you did look great dressed up in your green and gold. He loves an outfit. I do love Australia.
5: But for all the small business, get a bit serious for a second. When they told me this stat, if we're encouraging people to swap their shop, there should be an equivalent Australian made item for most things you want to buy.
7: Yeah.
5: It's not about spending more, maybe a couple of bucks here or there, but just three items. If you can spend an extra $20 a week on Australian-made products, that's $11 billion to the economy, 20,000 jobs.
7: That's amazing. Crazy.
5: And, you know, there's lots of small businesses and big businesses in Australia that need our support.
7: In our, like, regular grocery shop?
5: Yeah. If you're in the supermarket, if you check out, if you're going for any brand that you don't really care about, look for the Australian-made logo and make a difference to everyone here.
6: If you can, where you can. I mean, there's some great Aussie brands out there.
5: Yeah. Cool. Did you come up with that? If you can, when you can?
6: Yeah. If you can, where you can. Do you like it?
5: Yeah. It's really good.
7: Make sure you roll that out.
5: Since your name's been added to this show, I've seen a different type of input. Yeah.
7: He's putting in more effort.
5: Exactly. He's come in with notes.
7: Yeah.
1: You wait till next year. Andy Lee's back for Australian Made Week. New slogan this year.
6: If you can, where you can. What a wizard he is.
7: And now I know we love Australia, but you have just been travelling overseas. Mm. You've been in LA, New York. London.
5: Yes. Now, we had a day trip to DC as well, which was fun.
7: Amazing.
5: For work. We got the train from New York and they were preparing for POTUS, as they call it.
6: Oh, you know what? I'm obsessed with American politics.
5: So we were at the Capitol because we got off the train station there and walked in. The Capitol's right nearby and they were preparing his lectern for the speech.
7: Wow.
5: I've never seen thicker glass.
6: Really? Wow.
5: They were all installing bulletproof glass in an octagon around him. But it was incredible how many people it was taking to lift and how much security was there. So times have changed from people just getting up and saying a few words over there.
7: Washington is an amazing city though, isn't it?
5: It's quite incredible. I mean, there was like 5 kilometres of parkland between the Capitol and the Lincoln Memorial and there's Big Abe Lincoln sitting there on his chair at the end of it. I went down here and tried to get some tips for him, how to speak on radio, etc. He was a good speaker.
1: Am I going to see any pap shots of you around the Capitol in one of those bright red hats, am I?
5: They were everywhere, by the way.
6: Were they?
5: Yeah. And lots of school groups going through, because all the museums there are free, which is pretty awesome.
7: Right. Yeah.
5: And there's a Natural History Museum and all these other ones. And, school groups coming out, all red capped, make America great again. It was...
1: Did you see the money he's pouring into redoing the pool?
6: Oh, painting it blue, right?
7: Clint and I were fascinated by the pool.
6: Well, it's still not. It's
7: what's
6: nowhere
7: it called?
6: Near
7: the pool
6: done.
7: Of reflection.
6: I think it is.
5: It was, an empty pool of reflection with a bit of mold getting washed off when I went through. It was they completely emptied it and they were redoing it.
1: It's Australian made week, so look for the green and gold kangaroo logo and buy Australian made. Let's look after our own country. Andy Lee, always a pleasure, brother.
5: Thanks, guys.
7: See you soon.

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1: Some people are calling it the wedding of the year. Happened on the weekend.
2: Sorry?
1: We're talking about Tyson Fury, who, correct me if I'm wrong, Brody, was once the world heavyweight champion boxing.
2: Yep.
1: His daughter, mm-hmm. Venezuela.
3: Her name's Venezuela.
1: Her name's Venezuela.
3: What a beautiful name.
2: Strong name.
1: Venezuela Fury.
3: What a beautiful name.
4: Venezuela Fury. Oh, that's good.
1: Venezuela Fury is 16 years old.
3: Wow.
1: And she got married on the weekend. She walked down the aisle to that song.
3: So married with parental consent, it must be added.
4: Yes.
1: Now, I didn't even know you're allowed to get married at 16. Mm. Like, you can only just get Instagram
3: at 16. As long as your parents, sign your permission form. You're okay.
1: In Australia?
3: You're good to go. In Australia,
1: because this obviously wasn't in Australia.
2: You're right.
1: You can't get married at 16.
3: Yeah, you can.
1: What on earth? Really?
3: With parental consent, you can.
2: Really?
1: Come on, Mum and Dad. You're only just allowed on the internet these
2: days. That's like my son's getting married in 4 years.
1: Yeah.
2: Yeah, no.
1: Well, if he did get married in 4 years, he probably would walk down the aisle to something like that. So she walked. That was her wedding song. She walked down the aisle. Now, Venezuela Fury walked down the aisle in a lace fishtail wedding dress made with imported Italian lace, a 50-foot train, and white Crocs.
3: Good on her.
2: Crocs.
1: She wore Crocs.
3: I mean, nothing screams comfort on your wedding day.
1: It just goes from bad to worse, doesn't it? I don't know. I think being 16 is by far the worst part. The Crocs are equally as horrific. I mean, at 16, she said, I didn't want sparkles. I didn't want a 100-metre round perimeter dress. Mm. I didn't want to look like my big fat gypsy wedding.
2: No,
1: but I've got
2: a
1: massive 50-foot long train and white Crocs.
3: Venezuela Fury.
2: Say it's a little
4: bogan.
2: I would,
1: but also at 16, you probably can't walk in stilettos yet. She hasn't got the mileage that we had of wearing stilettos up and downstairs in nightclubs when we're 18 and 19 and 20.
3: Now, back in my Channel 9 reporting days, I got sent on a story. It was a big scoop. It was an exclusive, in fact. There was a wedding, let's say in the east of Melbourne.
2: Yep.
3: And the bridesmaids' dresses did not arrive on time. So they decided to walk down the aisle in black tracksuit pants and Betty Boop thongs.
1: That's amazing.
2: Wow.
3: That was a story on the 6 p.m. news, Jase.
1: Gee, must have been a busy
2: weekend. Big weekend.
1: Betty Boop thongs.
3: Yeah.
1: Like, so they were just taking the mickey.
3: Oh, I don't know.
1: Do you think they were thrilled?
3: I think they thought it was quite bougie.
2: You know it doesn't belong at a wedding?
3: Chic.
2: Denim.
3: In any case.
2: No, I've got a strong anti-denim.
3: Have you got an experience?
2: I've been to several weddings where people rocked up in denim.
1: Turned up.
2: Guests matching denim like jackets and jeans.
1: Oh, like a Canadian tuxedo. Justin Timberlake.
3: They read the memo. Tuxedos, and they're like, I've got a Canadian one. My double denim.
2: Guys.
1: My friends was a bridesmaid in a wedding, and the bride made them all wear these hot pink silk dresses, like fluorescent pink, and they had cutouts around the belly button with diamantes around the edges.
3: Fantastic.
1: And they had to wear diamantes in their hair.
3: Brilliant. Mm. Brilliant.
1: And they all had to pay for their own dresses, and they were about $1,200 each.
3: I love that.
2: Even with the cutout.
1: Yeah.
2: Mm. 13, 24, 10.
1: The cutout.
2: Have you been to a bogan wedding?
5: It was actually my niece's wedding.
1: Uh-oh.
5: Didn't even have alcohol, and we had all paper plates and plastic knives and forks.
1: That's all right.
6: After we had the meals and everything, at the end we had a prawn boat. So a fake cardboard boat came out covered in prawns with waiters dressed as sailors.
1: Prawns?
3: What?
1: Why?
3: Prawns?
1: Why?
3: I quite like the sound of the prawn boat.
1: The prawn boat.
3: Yeah.
2: Prawn boat.
3: I love prawns.
2: I do like a wedding where like Macca's or cheeseburgers will roll out at like 11 o'clock. Yeah. You know what I mean?
3: Not for mains.
2: Not for mains.
3: That's bogan.
2: We're getting nuggets.
1: Nuggets and caviar. Chicken nuggets and caviar are a real bougie thing at weddings.
2: Are you kidding me?
1: Chicken nuggets and caviar.
3: Yeah, with caviar.
2: Can you just get the nugget raw dog, like without the caviar?
1: You can get that drive-thru on the way home.
2: Right, okay.
1: Can't request your own meal at a wedding, Dale.
2: 13, 24, 10 is our number. Have you been to a bogan wedding? Someone's going to walk away.
1: I kind of love it.
2: Yeah, so do I. As long as it's not mine.
1: They still can't all be business. Bougie in the same.
3: They still do the business on the leg.
2: Sorry?
3: What's the thing that the brides have.
2: Oh, the garter.
1: Oh, the garter. Oh. Now, I saw a video the other day.
3: I think they do, don't they?
1: The bride was sitting on a chair with obviously her garter on her dress, and the husband was a mechanic or something, and they put him on the, you know, that wheelie board that they go under cars, and he wheeled under
3: the dress?
1: Under her dress.
3: No. And did he get the teeth up?
1: And when they couldn't see it, was under the dress, and then he came out with it.
2: When they've got it in their mouth, I'm like, not great. 13 24 10 is our number. You can remain anonymous in case it was like a close family member.
1: What about that other guy that called before? It was my niece's wedding.
2: Yeah, maybe remain anonymous. Have you been to a bogan wedding?
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1: Bogan Weddings.
2: Bogan Weddings.
3: I think anytime there's an electric guitar.
4: Well, yeah. Some of the vehicles can be quite boganic as well.
5: Yeah.
4: That people arrive in and on. And
5: elaborate too.
3: I love
5: it. So we're talking about this because Tyson Fury, who is the former world heavyweight champion boxer, his daughter got married. Her name is Venezuela Fury.
4: She wore
5: a Crocs to her wedding.
4: Yes,
5: and
4: she did.
5: She walked down the aisle to the Notorious B.I.G.
4: And a train which was quite excessive.
5: Foot long. Yeah. She said she didn't want to have a big fat gypsy wedding. But she did want the 50-foot train.
4: Look.
5: And you know what?
3: Good on her.
5: You do
4: it's
5: you,
4: It's your
5: girl.
4: Day.
5: You
4: it's
5: do it
4: Venezuela's
5: how you
4: big day. So really? You know what? What Venezuela wants, Venezuela gets.
5: I love a touch of Bogan at a wedding. 13, 24, 10. If you have had one or you've been to one or been invited to one.
3: Let's go to Ashley.
6: Morning.
5: What happened?
6: I had a wedding at the start of the year and we received an email with a very strict dress code where it was like pants, ties, suit jackets, long dresses, all of that. Beautiful venue, turned up, and the dinner was pizza on napkins.
3: What? I love pizza.
5: I love pizza too. It was a pizza wedding.
4: What, they just opened cardboard boxes full of pizza and you just tucked in?
6: Yeah. Yeah, so all the pizzas come out on this big table in their boxes. And you went up and you got your pizza off with your napkin.
5: Pizza. Wow. Look, the pizza's in the napkin. That's hard when you're in a ball gown. Mm. You need to be sitting to eat.
3: They do that thing where they tuck the lid under the box.
5: Not everyone can do that.
4: How did it go down, Ashley?
6: I think everyone was shocked on the fact it was very hot. We were up in a tuka, so very hot.
5: And you still had to wear full
6: pants
5: suits.
6: And jackets. Yeah. And then, so they were already not happy about that. And then when they received pizza for dinner, they, didn't go down that great. after a few drinks, it was all right. But,
3: I think if they just came out and went, look, we're going casual, you don't have to wear the suit.
4: I think it depends on the pizza as well. If it's a nice, capricosa or something.
3: Oh, it's got to be a wood-fired job. It can't be a Domino's.
4: Exactly.
5: It would have been a Domino's up in Chuka, 100%.
3: It would have been, but you need to, you want it to look...
5: I don't mind a Domino's.
4: Oh, same.
3: Little cheesy crust, nothing says...
5: Oh, I hate cheesy crust.
3: Oh, okay.
5: That's just a terrible invention.
4: Especially at a wedding.
5: You didn't invent it. You don't need to be so offended.
3: No, I know, but just the passion.
5: I hate cheesy crust.
4: It's too,
3: my son likes
4: cheese.
3: It. Like, just,
5: Bogan. Cheesy crust
3: You're
5: is Bogan.
3: You're calling my son a Bogan.
5: Yeah, sure am. Loud and proud.
4: Any fan
5: of a cheesy crust is a bogan, including your son.
4: How are we?
7: Good. Hello. Congrats, Clint, on your name in the show.
4: Thank you, Shelby. I appreciate you. Tell us about this bogan wedding you went to.
7: Yeah, we went to one. It was in a lovely local park under the rotunda at the park, and then the reception followed at the local dining establishment called Smorgy.
5: That's amazing.
7: Yeah, very classy. Seen the bride line up with every other patron.
4: At the cellar bar.
3: They didn't book it out?
7: No. They just, we lined up and got a table like everybody else.
5: Oh, my gosh. That is amazing. Or was it their shout or no?
7: Yeah, it was actually. And the good thing is the marriage outlasts mortgage, so that's a good thing.
5: Well, that's a good thing. Now, was she getting there? Was she cinnamoning her own donuts?
3: Yeah, did they do speeches?
7: No speeches, but we did enjoy the free ice cream. I was a kid at the time, so that was great, the endless ice cream.
3: Can you imagine being there just for dinner with your family and then a wedding rolls in?
5: And a bride gets up and starts making a speech.
4: Imagine when you're doing...
5: Or you're just sitting there eating your frog in a pond.
4: What about when you're doing your budget and you're like, usually it's like, $120 a head, it's $12.99 a head. It's all you can eat.
3: That's awesome.
5: Is it booze at Smorgies? Surely that wasn't included.
4: I think you could order.
5: You have to buy a bottle of wine or something. Yeah.
3: I wouldn't say bogan, but one of my wife's cousins came to our wedding. Now, he's a musician. I think he used to do guitar for Limp Bizkit or something that. Very talented guy. But he rocked up at our wedding and he's got the long hair. He looks like a rock star.
5: Oh, yeah?
3: Yeah.
5: What's wrong with that?
3: No. Everyone was like, who the hell is that? Looks like a rock star rocking
4: up
3: at the wedding.
4: Was he performing?
3: He wasn't performing, but he had the vest.
5: You're saying his outfit was bogan?
3: It stood out compared
5: to... Okay, so the phone topic we're doing is, did you go to a bogan wedding and now you're backtracking and you don't want to say he's a bogan?
3: I didn't say it. It was a bogan.
4: He's a bogan, yeah.
5: All right.
4: I would say it.
5: So he turned up looking like a bogan. But the wedding wasn't... So he was underdressed for a formal wedding.
3: I would say that.
4: Sorry, was this your wedding?
3: Yeah.
4: Oh.
5: Oh, at your wedding?
3: Yeah.
5: Oh, who was it?
3: Her cousin.
5: What's his name?
3: Finbar.
4: Finbar.
5: His first name is Finbar.
3: Yeah.
4: Did he grab
5: Finbar the rock star. Good on ya.
4: Did he get the garter when you threw it?
5: Not from his cousin.
3: I thought you meant from my wife.
4: No.
3: Like, that's his cousin.
4: Not with his teeth. No. Because someone catches it inevitably.
3: Did you do a garter? I don't think we did a garter.
4: Oh, didn't you?
3: No.
0: 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Gina and Maddie.
4: Producer Paps is in the studio with G and I. Wearing a Spider-Man, full Spider-Man mask with glowing eyes.
1: I can barely hear and I can barely see. So you have to do it really loud today.
8: So he's got his headphones down over the top of his Spider-Man mask. He can't really.
1: If I hang upside down, Jess will kiss me, so I think it's all good.
0: Gina and Maddie. 0.5. Gina and Maddie.
4: Producer Paps is in the studio with G and I. Wearing a Spider-Man, full Spider-Man mask with glowing eyes.

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1: What's happened? Is someone in trouble in your house?
2: Jase? No one's in trouble, but we did have a meeting with the principal.
1: Who's we?
2: My wife, Lou. Mm-hmm. Myself.
1: Mm-hmm.
2: And our youngest one, who we affectionately refer to as the liability.
1: Archie.
3: Oh, is there a principal at kindergarten?
2: No. This is the principal at school because he's going to school next year.
1: Right.
3: Oh,
2: yes,
3: wow.
2: Isn't that come around fast?
3: We were just dropping him off at the preschool gates, weren't we?
1: I feel like Archie's been around forever. I don't remember life before Archie. So I feel like I feel like he's in high school.
3: Hang on. Is this like some sort of interview process to get into the school?
2: Yes.
3: What, you've got to go there and what? Pass a test?
2: Well, like the principal wants to meet you. Well, I mean, if you go in there and your kid's trying to light the curtains on fire in the principal's office, then I'd probably say that's a red flag and we don't want him.
4: Fair enough.
1: You know what I mean? They can pick and choose what kids come to the school.
2: Well, yeah, they can.
1: What?
2: That's, yeah.
1: At four, they can say, we don't want your child.
2: Oh, I'm sure they can go, look, you know.
1: I don't think that's what it's for, surely. It's
2: it's just a meet and greet. Yeah, it's a meet and greet.
1: And so the principal can go, that kid was a rat, yep. I don't want him
2: and
1: in
2: then
1: my
2: they,
1: school.
2: And then they'll go, well, look, you know, look out for the letter. We'll send out a letter offering him a place in the school.
3: Oh, like, congratulations.
1: I understand. Is it a private school?
2: It's Catholic.
3: Amen.
4: Oh, yeah. Hello.
1: So is that a private school? Yeah.
2: No.
1: Do you pay school fees?
2: Yeah, poor man's private.
1: Because surely a government school can't say, no, your kid can't come here.
2: No, government, you got to take the
3: baptism was worth it, wasn't it?
1: The what?
3: The baptism.
1: Archie was baptised?
2: He's about to be.
3: We're just waiting. Still,
1: you didn't do
3: it's
1: it.
3: It's a cram job.
1: That's why. Because after he went to the principal's office yesterday.
2: No, we're waiting for my sister to come round.
3: She's doing the baptism?
2: No.
1: They're going to throw him in the pool.
3: Wow.
2: She's a guy.
3: It's warm in here.
1: But so you're only doing it so they can get into the school.
3: Shut up. So is that what the principal asked?
1: You've opened a can of worms. Don't you point your finger at me.
2: We are not doing that. We are a Catholic family. Our other kids have been baptised.
3: So hang on.
1: Just roll out the Lord's Prayer for me once, would you?
4: Father.
2: Who art in heaven.
4: Hello.
2: Be thy name. Yeah. I was an altar boy for a number of years.
3: Look at me. Look at me. Did the principal ask you if your son was baptised?
2: We've already flagged with her that the baptism is about to happen.
3: And what did she say?
2: All good.
1: What day is it? Because we'll come around with cupcakes. We'll come.
3: Yeah, it's a feast, isn't it?
1: Have you booked it in?
2: I'm doing it like Taylor Swift. I don't want to send a formal invitation. I just want to ring you and give you the details.
1: Why have you waited till he was nearly in high school age?
2: Clint.
3: What?
1: You've had 5 years.
2: God, we haven't even got to the worst part yet.
3: Okay. What questions did the principal ask?
2: So, and the principal's lovely. I get along with her really well. We went in there.
3: Is she baptised?
1: She's baptised, for sure.
2: Are you two done?
3: She's got her membership.
2: You know what? This is why you're not coming to the christening.
1: Because there isn't one.
3: Oh, isn't christening and baptism same?
1: Yeah.
3: Yeah.
1: He doesn't know.
2: Yes, it is. It's the same.
1: I said yes.
3: It is, isn't it?
2: So anyway, we sat in there and she was like, well, Archie, you know, draw us a picture. And he drew a picture of one of his brothers and him.
3: Oh, that's lovely.
2: And then she gets him to write his name.
1: Is this the test? And then they say.
2: Well, not a test. She's just like engaging with him.
1: Okay.
3: What they ask you to draw.
2: Anyway, then
1: she said. Thank goodness he drew a picture of him and his brother and not like the devil or something.
3: This is Jase. This is Lauren. This is Clint.
1: Okay. And then what happened?
2: She said, what do you like to do with your brothers? And he was like, you know, Lego and play at home. And then I heard him mumble the words I was hoping he wouldn't say. Call of Duty?
3: Oh, isn't that the shoot 'em up game?
1: What's Call of Duty? Is that the army game?
2: It's like he's watched his brothers play it.
1: That's not true. If it was Hudson, he would have said, poker? At least it wasn't Hudson.
2: He's in the school. No turning back there. Oh,
1: Call of Duty.
3: And the reaction being?
1: That's or did
2: she? I don't think she heard him.
3: Yeah.
2: She just heard yes.
3: She's hoping the baptism will set him straight.
2: I swear to God, Clint.
3: <Isn't she? laughs>
1: I mean, I just confessed
3: to
1: playing.
3: We're going to need to dunk this kid again and again and again.
1: Grand Theft Auto my whole childhood.
2: I know, but you're 40. He's four.
1: No, I was like, thank you. I'm not 40, so you can shove that up your wazoo. And secondly,
3: you're
1: a child.
3: On the precipice.
1: I'm not sitting at home at 39 playing Grand Theft Auto on my own on a Friday
2: Listen
1: night.
2: Listen to the mouth on that one. She obviously hasn't been baptised.
1: I actually have, so thank you very much.
2: What about christened?
1: Yes.
2: Let's go to Melissa.
1: That was the voice of God. I was like, who is talking to us?
2: Hello, God. Lawyer!
1: Okay, who have we got there? Melissa, good morning.
5: You must be baptized.
6: Good morning. How are you guys?
1: Good.
2: We are good. We're good.
1: You got called to the principal's office. What for?
6: I did. My daughter, who never, ever, ever gets in trouble, I was absolutely shocked and horrendous that I got the phone call.
1: What happened?
6: She took her orange to school one day and forgot to cut it up. And lent her a nail file, and I got called to the principal office that she was bringing dangerous weapons to school.
1: She was using it like a shiv to cut up her orange.
3: A nail file, come on.
1: No, some of them are those sharp metal ones.
3: Really?
1: Not like a little sandpaper one. Oh. If it was strong enough to cut an orange.
2: Yeah.
3: Mate, some of the stuff we used to take to school with us, jeez.
1: Oh, yeah, what? Nail file wouldn't have even touched the sun.
3: I certainly wasn't baptised. I was a government school boy.
1: Glenny High.
3: What? Yeah. Mate, school of hard knocks.
1: What do they call it in the Big Brother house? What's the naughty things you bring in?
2: The contraband.
1: What contraband? Did you take in?
2: Big Brother house. I'm like, what a weird call.
1: It's the only reference I could think of where you have a list of things you can't take.
2: You could have said jail.
1: It's the same. It's all the same, jail in the Big Brother house. Seriously.
3: Hey, Lisa.
2: Hey, Lisa.
7: Hi, Jace, Lauren and Clint. How are you going?
1: We're good, Lisa. Did you get a call from the principal?
7: I did, yeah, last week.
1: What happened?
7: So my son, he's 5, he's in prep, and she told me he was playing outside with some of the girls, and he said to the girls that he was going to trap them and put them in a cage.
1: Oh.
3: Okay. Yeah.
1: Look, I mean, that's quite innocent coming from a 5-year-old, but I can see where there was a...
7: Well, that's what I thought too. I thought if he was 15, it could have been...
2: I know, but then, if you sit down with the police in 20 years and was there a sign?
1: No, I know, but it's like he's 5 and they see, maybe he was playing zoos and he thought they were tigers.
2: I think it's a cage that really put it over the edge.
1: Yeah, but what happened, Lisa?
2: Oh, yeah, Lisa, how'd it work out?
7: Well, when he came home, I had a discussion with him about it, and he refused to admit that that's what he said, and he threw something at me.
1: Threw something at you. Yeah, fair enough, Mum.
2: Right.
1: Do you know what? I feel for the parents. It's like kids, like even at daycare, like kids push each other over. They're learning.
2: It's ridiculous now, though. Like the teachers can't pull them up.
1: And the parents get so upset. It's like, I'm sure we pushed and shuffled a little.
2: Yeah, well, Clint was packing a Glock,
3: It's
1: a contraband. I can't even say that word. Contraband.
2: I'm so confused. You went to school in the Big Brother house? Is that what you're saying?
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2: This incredible Writers' Festival happening here on the Central Coast. And I thought to celebrate Words on the Waves, I could just lean into a little bit of book club. And G, Pabs, you want to play along? I'm going to read out some titles of books and you just need to tell me whether these are kids' books or adult films. Okay, so let's go with this first title, The Uranus Experiment. The Uranus Experiment. Is that a kids' book or is that an adult film?
3: I think it's a kids' science book.
4: I haven't read or watched this one. Kids book.
2: Well, you'd both be incorrect. It's a three-part adult science fiction film from the 90s, which apparently has a famous scene that was shot between two stars in zero gravity. Okay, let's go on to the next title. Kids book or adult film? Hookers and Blow Save Christmas.
3: Well, I'm going to say adult film for that one, yes, because definitely. Of the stars' names.
4: Adult.
2: Hookers and Blow Save Christmas is an adult film? Well, yeah. You'd be wrong because Tom Transport is stuck in a snowdrift with all the presents for the town Christmas party. It's up to Hookers the tow truck and Blow the snowblower to make their way through the snow to save the day. It's a heartwarming story of friendship and helping out that is perfect for kids. It's going for $14.99 on Amazon at the moment if you're interested. Okay, next title. The Muffin Muncher.
3: I've got to say that's a kid's book, The Muffin Muncher.
2: Pabs?
4: adult movie, I think.
2: Well, Gina, first points on the board to you because it's a muffin-munching dragon that changes the fortune of some muffin-making villagers. It's a 1974 book by Stephen Cosgrove, which later got republished as The Muffin Dragon. Don't know why. It's original. You can still buy a copy of The Muffin Muncher from 1974 on Amazon for $165. It's a limited edition because of, obviously, it getting republished. Okay, let's go with another title. What about Pink Prison? Pink Prison.
3: Well, I'm going to say that's an adult film.
4: Oh, I'm going to go kids' book.
3: Haven't seen it.
2: Gina Jeffries, you either know your adult films or your kids' books. It's a 1999 adult film for women directed by Danish director Lisbeth Linkhoff. Okay.
4: What was it called again? What was it called again?
2: Pink Prison.
4: Okay. Good to
3: writing it down.
2: Not on the work computer, mate.
3: Oh, safer on the work computer.
2: No, an alert goes straight to our IT department if anything unsavoury gets searched. We'll keep going. We've got two more. Why not? The Day Amanda Came.
3: Well, I think it's going to be a kid's book.
4: I think it'd be a lovely story about a kid going to school or moving or something.
2: Oh, points for both of you. I'll give you both a ding, both a double ding for that one. Step back to the 1970s children's fiction with The Day Amanda Came by C.T. Reeves, a gentle faith-leaning story of friendship, change and quiet challenges. You can get that for £4 online now if you're interested. And the last one. Oozing for My Lord.
3: Well, that's got to be a movie.
4: Has to be.
2: It's a book by Betty Carroll and Heron Love, published in 2007. This small book is about how the author wanted to be filled so much with God's love that it simply oozed out of her. She said God gave her the title for the book even before she began writing it.
3: Thank you, Jesus.
2: There we go. That's it. The word oozing. God, that makes me feel uncomfortable.
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0: minutes.
1: No, it is about having fun and participation. I've got to come on. I feel like I've got so many eyes looking at me now. It's about having fun and getting out there and moving your body. And somehow our next guest has roped in myself and producer Pabs to do the 14-kilometre run Bay to Bay Running Festival with her. It's Nikki from Coasties Mac. Hello.
2: Yes, good morning. I'm roping everyone in. I'm doing the 12 and the 5K.
1: So it's the 12, is it? It's the 12. It's not the 14. Yeah, yeah, okay, yeah. It's the 12K
2: but
1: I'm doing.
2: You can ride 14
1: okay.
2: if you like, Maddie. Just at the end. Just make sure at the end that I'm not a chicken.
3: Okay. You're not a chicken. When is it?
2: It's on the 14th, maybe the 14th of June.
3: Oh.
2: Yeah, yeah so yeah, 3 weeks-ish. Yeah, yeah. Yeah, enough time to train.
3: I'm not coming, sorry. Not that you invited me, but nothing.
2: Everyone's invited. I'm trying to roping as many people as possible.
1: You can come
2: to the stadium and get
1: hold some signs.
2: Yeah,
1: that's right.
3: Say never trust a fart.
1: Yeah, that's right. If you pass out, I'll stop your Garmin. Like, those kind of signs.
2: Okay.
1: What are we doing this weekend across the coast, mate?
2: Well, this weekend, we have got a whole bunch of things happening. So, kicking off is Rebel with Kids Tonight. So, that is happening at Bang and Rebellion in Etalong. And kids eat free with an adult meal. So, it's a really great idea for a little bit of takeout, if the rain holds out, for the Twilight series that's happening down in Etalong. So, that's happening in Etalong and Tookley over the next couple of weeks, where they've got live music and some fun outdoor stuff over Friday and evenings. Tomorrow on Saturday, the 23rd, you guys have been talking about it all morning. Comic-Con is coming to the coast. Everyone is super duper excited. That's happening at the Entertainment Grounds in Gosford from 10:30 to 4:30 p.m. So, obviously, it's the major annual fundraiser for their partner, RIS, which is Regional Youth Support Services. So all proceeds go to a really good cause there, supporting youth on the Central Coast.
3: It does sound like so much fun. Producer Pabs is going.
1: He's going. He's taking a couple of kids from school. Yes.
4: Do you know who I'm going as, Nikki?
2: Who are you going as?
4: She doesn't recognise it.
3: Have a look at him. What does he look like already?
4: Yeah. Glasses is a big... And black hair. That's really all.
2: Oh, now you're putting me on the spot.
1: Fred Flintstone.
2: Oh, yeah.
4: Clark Kent.
1: Oh, sorry.
4: Superman. Civilian life, Nikki. I'm going in a suit.
3: Do you know what? You two could go as Fred Flintstone and Buddy Rebel.
1: Oh, God. That would mean I'd have to hang out with him outside of work, though. And I don't want to do that.
2: You're ready to run with him.
1: Yeah, that's right. One outside of work event a year.
2: We need to beat him for the Magic Mile here.
1: Hey, let's... We don't need to bring the Magic Mile into this, Nikki. There are still tickets available at cccomiccon.com.au if you'd like to go along. And I think we might even have a sneaky double pass to give away right now on the phone. So if you want to win that, give us a call, 4365 1045. Go along and see how unlike Clark Kent producer Pabs looks like when he's there. What else is happening this weekend, mate?
2: All right, we've got Victorian State Ballet is coming to the Laycock Theatre and putting on Aladdin. That is happening on Saturday and Sunday. So there's two shows on Saturday and then a show on Sunday at 11 a.m. So that'll be a little bit of fun. Sunday, we've got Australia's biggest morning tea happening at the Daily Coffee Brew, and these guys put on an epic big morning tea every year. So from 8 to 3, they'll have coffee, they'll have cake, they'll have a barbecue stall down there, there'll be drinks, there'll be live music, DJ, raffle prizes. You can win free coffee for the whole year.
3: Oh, wow.
2: Daily Coffee Brew, which is excellent. So, again, all for a good cause. Get down there. Avoca markets are happening this weekend as well. And then a little bit into next week, on Monday, there is Picnic on the Pitch, which is happening at Mingara. And this is a collab between Central Coast Football and the Mariners. And it is celebrating 50 years of women in football on the Central Coast.
3: Oh.
2: So Tash will definitely be in attendance, you know, the superstar that she is.
3: Yeah.
1: She mentions it all the time. She keeps bringing up last year's grand final. Like, that was last year, Tash.
2: I know. She does love it. I was like, are you guest starring? oh, what's happening?
1: Putting on a clinic.
2: Yeah. Do a little panel. So there'll be live music, there'll be games, activities. You bring a picnic basket, there'll be lucky draw prizes, and some of the Mariners A-League women will be down there too. And then again into next week, Words of the Waves kicks off on Wednesday, and everybody is very excited. Lots of events are already sold out, so if you haven't got tickets yet, make sure you do that. And that'll be taking place all of next weekend.
1: Beautiful. Sounds We're going to be joined on the show by Sarah Wilson next week, who's coming for opening night of Words on the Waves. And I think Brian Brown's going to be there. Osher Ginsburg's coming for it. It's like all these authors and journalists. It's going to be a fascinating festival.
2: Yeah, absolutely.
3: Speaking of authors and journalists, now, is the Coasties Mag out yet that's got me and Maddie in it?
2: It is at the printers as we speak.
3: Ooh. Because I think, Maddie, we should at some point pull apart the interview you and I did, because one of us misinterpreted the first question.
2: That's right. I reworded the question for you, Gina.
1: It was you, G. We've given it away.
2: And I was like, what is she banging on about? And then I was like, oh, she is a performer.
3: You asked. But I thought to myself, what's Maddie going to say to that?
1: Oh, amazing. Okay, well, that is what is happening if you missed any of it. The big morning tea you're talking about, the Daily Coffee Brew, that's in Berkeley Vale, yeah?
2: That is in Berkeley Vale, yeah. Sorry, beautiful. Forgot to mention that. Yep, in
1: that's
2: Berkeley Vale.
1: That's right, so I was just checking that's the one. All right, beautiful. We'll pop this up as a podcast as well if you missed any of it, so you can share it around so you know what you're doing this weekend with your friends. All right. You can get out of here, Nikki. You brought up the Magic Mile, and I've got to go start running to get up to speed to keep up with you for the Beta Bay Running Festival.
2: I'm not speedy at the moment. Don't you worry about that.
1: Oh, beautiful. That means I'll win, because it's all about winning.

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2: Jay Shetty was a monk and he became a motivator, a podcast host, an author, and he's back for three nights this November in Melbourne, Sydney and Brisbane. If you know his podcast On Purpose, he's got 35 million listeners a month. Guests like Oprah, Michelle Obama, Chris Hemsworth, you know the vibe. It's real talk, practical tools and no fluff. And his last Australian tour sold out. So this is your heads up if this is your thing. I'm a big fan and I've been listening to him for years. And here's a little bit to give you a little sneaky peek of what he's about.
3: And the problem isn't that your mind speaks in the morning. The problem is that you let it speak unchecked. What you tell your mind in the first minutes of your day sets the emotional direction of the next 16 hours. And that is not spiritual exaggeration, that's neurological fact. Most people think the morning is just the start of the day. It's not. The morning is the start of your operating system. What runs in those first minutes doesn't just affect your mood, it architecturally shapes how your brain will process every single event, conversation, and decision for the next 16 hours.
2: So when you wake up in the morning, be careful what you start thinking or what you start telling yourself. And here's some stuff I've learned from him, really good practical stuff, and I have listened to him for years and years. Love is a daily practice, not a feeling you find. Love's not something you find and keep effortlessly. It's a daily choice. He compares it to meditation or self-care, so you have to do it every day. And on that note, he says communication and deepening connection isn't something you get to choose to skip. If you skip it for days or weeks or months, you pay the price. So I love that bit of advice. Chemistry, another one. Chemistry is not compatibility. Many relationships fail because they're built on chemistry rather than compatibility. Jay urges people to look at values alignment, shared goals and long-term vision, not just the spark, because the spark can fade. And one of my biggest takeaways, I remember hearing this and going, oh my goodness, this changes everything. Check your tone. So I listened to the tone of your own voice when you're speaking to people that you love, and it made a massive difference to me, how I was parenting and to my marriage at the time, and it's the same marriage, but when I was listening to it, I still
4: careful. Falling into my trap of saying my current wife.
2: But I still often say to myself, how's your tone? Are you speaking with softness and kindness? And that really makes a big difference when you're having a conversation with people you love. Jay Shetty is brilliant at taking ancient wisdom and making it feel totally relevant to modern life. If you haven't read, he's got a great book called 8 Rules of Love, which some of that stuff came from. His new live show, apparently it's going to be built around 4 big life decisions: how you see yourself, how you make money, who you choose to love, and how you give back to the world. It's heavy, but apparently it makes it feel doable. The dates, Sydney, November the 14th. Tickets through Ticketek. Mm. The tickets start around $229.
4: There's still plenty available. I just jumped on while you were having a look there. They're all the expensive ones available, the cheaper ones that look like they've gone. But yeah, there's still plenty available if you want to get around it.
2: Well, he's kind of life-changing. Or like, if you don't want to spend the money, just start following Jay Shetty's podcast. And every day, I actually feel when I listen to him every day, I'm actually a better version of myself. So he's worth a follow, worth a listen, and if you got the bucks, go to the show.
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2: Coming up this weekend here on the Central Coast is the Central Coast Comic Con. We've been trying to work out what producer Pabs is going to be wearing.
3: Yes.
2: I'm not sure yet. Have you locked it in yet, Pabs? Yesterday we were throwing around the idea of maybe Darth Vader, maybe... I was thinking you want to go Clark Kent.
4: Yeah, civilian Clark Kent. I've got the glasses. I've once been told I'm a chubby Clark Kent, so I think it's a look to go for.
3: And it's an easy one for you.
4: Yeah.
3: And it's not Lycra. Every other suggestion you had was Lycra.
4: Exactly.
2: Well, and I was saying it's broader than just sort of that, you know, I suppose sci-fi space is Comic-Con because it branches right out. And then we were talking about, you could go as Astro. The dog from the Jetsons, Pabs, and then I think it might have been UG that said he could go as Scooby-Doo.
3: You'd be a good Scooby-Doo.
2: And I don't know, because you seem to have a really good Scooby-Doo, Gina Jeffries.
5: Right, Rob. Hello. Time for some Scooby snacks.
2: Yeah. And at any opportunity, Gina Jeffries pulls out her Scooby-Doo impersonation. And let's just have one more listen.
5: Right, Rob. Hello. Time for some Scooby snacks.
2: Well, joining us on the line right now is Neil Fanning, who is actually the real voice of Scooby-Doo, who will be at the Central Coast Comic-Con. Hello, Neil.
6: Well, hi. It's Scooby-Doo here. Oh, my gosh. It's so good to be talking to Gina and Maddie on Star 104.5.
2: Sorry, I thought I was going to be speaking to Neil, but it's clearly Scooby who's on the phone at the moment. Scooby, well, can you put Neil on?
6: Yep, he's right here. I'm right here. I've just snatched the phone from Scooby, and we're happy to do a happy to chat to you guys. Excited about this weekend. It's going to be amazing coming up to the Central Coast, and can't wait. And I did hear Gina your interpretation of Scooby, and. I've got to say, look, not to be negative, but it needs a bit of work.
3: It does. I'll admit it.
2: Your job's safe now.
6: I think so.
3: Show me the laugh again. I think I've got to try and nail the Scooby laugh.
2: Yeah. I can't believe you're doing it back to him. I cannot believe you're doing it back to Neil.
3: I'm learning from the best.
6: Look, I got to say, guys, I do have a lot of people come and do their voices to me. Shaggy or Scooby or Velma. All those things, and I absolutely love it because, you know, this character, it means so much to people. It's been around for 56 years, and to be part of its legacy is an honour. There's only been five of us that have been voice artists that have been granted permission by Warner Brothers to perform it commercially, and I did Scooby-Doo 1 and 2, Monsters Unleashed, back in the early 2000s, and... certainly enjoying meeting all the fans over the past couple of years.
2: Amazing, Neil. How did you fall into it? Were you a voice actor first? Were you doing like voiceovers for TV commercials, that kind of thing, and then went into characters? How did you become Scooby-Doo?
6: Yeah, great question. I was working at Warner Brothers Movie World on the Gold Coast as an actor first, and then in the Police Academy stunt show, I was a day one performer. I did opening show of that in 1991 and became a stuntman after that to become more versatile within the show. And then the studios were just getting going on the Gold Coast, and I got asked to come across and do some voices. For the TV shows that were being produced then.
2: Yep.
6: So I was doing mostly American accents in the park and lots of different characters. And I thoroughly enjoyed that. So I was a voice artist for about 6 years before they fortunately decided to film the first movie, Scooby-Doo 1, on the Gold Coast at the Warner Brothers Studios. And that was my opportunity to get on set with all the actors. And then they really liked what I did. And I had a voice-off with the American actor who they thought they were going to use, and I beat him.
2: Wow. Are these the movies with, like, Freddie Prinze Jr. and Isla Fisher, those ones?
6: Yep, Matt Lillard, Isla Fisher, Sarah Michelle Gellar, Rowan Atkinson, etc. So I was working with all the cast. So I'm on set.
2: Amazing.
6: Acting to them. This is pre-motion capture. It's fully CGI. So I'm standing next to a camera, acting the role in character and in the voice to all the actors, and they're looking at me when they're talking to Scooby.
3: Oh, that must be just an absolute dream come true. I'm fascinated with this stuff, Neil.
6: It was.
3: What are some other famous one she can do for us? Like, is that okay? Is that putting you on the spot too much to ask you to do another one?
6: I grew up in an era of the Looney Tunes, and Looney Tunes, they haven't dated well, have they?
2: No.
6: It's basically trying to kill each other. But I like doing Yosemite Sam. Ooh, I hate that darn rabbit. And all those characters from back in the Warner Brothers Looney Tunes.
2: Well, Gina got to do her Scooby Doo. You know who I used to like doing is Foghorn Leghorn. Can we? I say son. What I've realised is that a lot of them have speech impediments. Actually,
6: they do. Almost all of them.
3: Porky Pig,
2: Elmer Fudd.
6: Yes. So, not bad.
2: No, thank you.
6: I'll do my Foghorn.
2: Yep.
6: Boy, I say boy. Boy's as sharp as a bowling ball.
2: Wow. Okay.
6: Something like that.
2: Yeah, amazing. Well, everyone can see Neil Fanning this weekend at the Central Coast Comic Con. It's at the entertainment grounds here in Gosford. Get your tickets because it's going to be an absolute ripper of an event. Thanks for jumping on the phone this morning, Neil, and letting us do our voices to you.
6: Can I just mention also, guys, sorry to interrupt you. Don't forget that this Central Coast Comic Con, it's to raise funds for the RYSS Youth Hub in Gosford. So by attending and buying your tickets, you're not only enjoying an amazing day, but you're contributing to the community. So all the funds from this weekend are going to go to the, hopefully, a record-breaking RYSS Gosford Youth Hub.
2: Great shout, Neil. Yeah. Thanks for that, mate. Yeah. Appreciate you dropping that one in there as well. Keep an eye out for our producer, Pabs. He'll be stalking you, no doubt about that. Have a great event and enjoy yourself here on the coast. Bye, it's Scooby. Great.
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2: There is a crime spree across the Central Coast that needs to be addressed. We've been covering it for the last few days. Very serious issue, Jenna Jeffries.
3: I know. Chicken salt is being stolen from one of the best fish and chip and burger shops on the coast.
2: Yeah, and because it is such a serious story, we've brought in the premier journalist here on the Central Coast, Susie Thompson, to be a part of this. Hello, Suze.
4: Good morning.
2: Have you been, you know, been covering this story, following it along?
4: I am honestly just in like totally enthralled by this one.
2: Yeah, I know yesterday you had the Federal Health Minister Mark Butler on the line talking about the new Medicare clinics, but you're like, Mark, we've got a chicken salt emergency
4: exactly.
2: We need to be across. Now, Gina touched on it there, that Anthony's Seafood and Burgers in Kincumber are copping a crime wave of people stealing their chicken salt. We covered it. And then it launched, it's still there on the homepage of news.com.au today. The vision and the story, and that sounds facetious, but it is true. We spoke to Kim, the owner of Anthony's Seafood and Burgers, on the show, and she was telling us how many shakers in recent time have been stolen.
5: It would have to be at least 10.
2: Jesus, this is a crime wave, Kim, that you're experiencing.
5: It's crazy.
2: And I'm not being, like, ageist with my broad stroke. It's not the teens coming along on their e-bikes just hooning in and stealing them. It is the older generation, isn't it?
5: Yeah, it is. And it's the funniest because the older generation are the ones that generally ask for plain salt.
2: And so then after they've ordered the plain
5: somehow,
2: salt...
5: Exactly.
2: They're whacking it in the cardigan on the way out.
5: It's only a little one, but and it's never really completely full, so I don't know what they're going to do once it's empty.
2: We're gonna have to be like the banks were in the 80s and 90s and have a chain like they did attached to the pen, attached to your chicken salt, Kim.
5: And that's what's been happening. So it's all just a little bit of lighthearted fun that we do the chicken salt mystery video. And, you know, we're not personally targeting anyone. And, you know, it's meant to be tongue-in-cheek. But, you know, it's generally the older people that take the chicken salt and they look around for the cameras.
2: Susie, in all your time of covering news here on the Central Coast, have you been covered something so big?
4: It's pretty wild.
2: Now,
4: gotta say, is it orange or yellow chicken salt? That's the question.
2: Well, that's the thing. So, what I thought after doing a bit of a deep dive on chicken salt and finding out that it was invented by a South Australian bloke by the name of Peter Brinkworth, and I went to the corners of the internet that I've never been before to find out what the ingredients are in Peter Brinkworth's original chicken salt.
6: That's the salt. That's the largest content in it because that's the cheapest product that's in it. That's MSG.
2: MSG.
6: And that's a very important part of it.
2: Very important.
6: Paprika adds flavour and colour to the skin of a chicken.
2: Yep.
6: There is a small amount of chicken flavouring.
2: Chicken flavouring.
6: Onion salt.
2: Onion
6: that's
2: salt.
6: That. Celery powder.
2: Yep.
6: There's a little bit of rice flour to help it stop clumping. That's all it's there for. And there's garlic powder. And that's it. It's then mixed up and put into jars like that, and that's the product.
2: Okay, so what I have done is I'm not one to sleep on an opportunity. Seeing that there is a black market need for chicken salt here on the Central Coast, yesterday I jumped on Amazon, bought myself some salt shakers that were delivered the next day.
4: Oh, wow.
2: I have got myself
4: fancy.
2: The ingredients right here, all that Peter said. I got the salt. I got everything to make my own chicken salt.
4: Yeah.
2: I'm going to make it up. What we do have in the freezer here at Star 104.5 is some frozen chippies.
4: Oh.
2: So we'll whack some of those in the air fryer. I'm going to make up.
4: Best day ever.
2: I'm going to make up some chicken salt. I've got all the ingredients here in front of me. I'm going to make up my own chicken salt. And if, after we do a taste test later on in the show, that you think it's up there, either I'm going to start just flogging it, go around in a trench coat, just walk around
4: the nearest car park.
2: Yeah, just walk around Budgie Boy, or just make it even just go down to Kincumber.
4: Yeah,
2: stand next to Anthony's. Yeah. Anyone want some salt? Yeah, who needs an ounce? I've got an ounce of chicken salt. Does anyone need any? We've got little bags, little baggies of chicken salt. Does anyone want to buy any? $300 a pop. Anyone want some chicken salt?
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2: It's an absolute outrage. We should get the minister on the line. Because we're doing impersonations, something that's been done 1,000 times on radio before, but they're doing it again. If you ask me, they don't deserve to be on the radio. But that's just me. If you want to get in touch, click on the feedback icon.
3: We are doing impersonations this morning. It's a bit of a throwback to anyone who listened to a very controversial figure in AM radio. Gina Jeffries, Scooby-Doo.
4: Right, bro. Hello. Time for some Scooby snacks.
3: People say I've been impersonating a radio broadcaster for 23 years. So it's over to... Good morning, Ali. All right, hit us with your impersonation. Who do you do?
5: Okay, from Monsters, Inc. I'm watching you, Wolowski. Always watching.
4: Oh my.
3: Amazing. That's the old lady monster that has the pointy glasses,
5: yes.
3: Isn't it?
5: Yes, yes.
3: Amazing.
5: I don't know
3: Ali?
5: Her name.
3: No, me either. That's fine. Look, you don't need to. You are her, essentially.
4: Like
3: you.
4: I felt like I was watching the movie.
3: Who have we got now, Gina Jeffries?
4: We've got Mick from YE. Hello, Mick.
6: Yes, damn it, Gina. I'm a doctor.
4: Oh, keep going.
3: I got it.
6: Yes, well, it's quite on the money, Penny. It's better than your Scooby-Doo, and I found the cure for cancer, but now I've lost it.
3: Sean Connery,
4: Sean.
6: Yeah.
3: I'm Sean Connery.
6: I'll bring him out.
3: Yeah, Sean Connery from Wish.
6: Too long.
3: Yeah. Oh, that is unbelievable. Yeah, nice, mate. Congratulations. You know what? I like it. I like it, Mick. And I've got a couple of Sean Connery jokes that I have up my sleeve. Do you want them, Mick?
6: Well, you know, it seems like sacrilege these days, seeing as he's pushing up daisies. But you know, there okay. You go.
3: All right. Okay. So, if you like these, does Sean Connery like herbs? Yes, but only partially.
6: Partially
3: likes them and parsley.
4: Okay, it took me a minute. Thanks,
3: okay, let's see if we can get any better. Okay, I told Sean Connery that I was crushed by a pile of books, and he said I only had my shelf to blame.
6: It's a cracker.
3: Okay, one more. They're all terrible. What time does Sean Connery usually arrive at Wimbledon?
6: When?
3: Around 10-ish.
6: Yes, that's the best one yet.
3: Oh, boy. It's an absolute outrage. How are they on the radio? I have no idea.
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1: Yesterday on Netflix, the Kylie, the much anticipated, I reckon.
2: Mm-hmm.
1: A lot of hype around it. Kylie doco dropped. Gee, you watched part one and a bit of part two.
2: I
1: got
2: was
1: straight into it.
2: Fascinated. You really got to see her as a human and like what it felt like to be called the singing budgie.
1: Yeah.
2: For instance, you know.
1: There was so much in it, and I was unsure, right,
2: yeah,
1: as how if I was going to watch it, if I was going to enjoy it, because I like Kylie Minogue, but I've never bought a Kylie album.
2: No.
1: Right, and I think for people who love Kylie, they love,
2: yes,
1: Kylie. So to be a Kylie fan, I think you really need to be at that level. So, but Kylie's just been a consistent, and I think, yeah, that's kind of where I got to watching. I really strangely, and I don't know why, but you know me, like I'm not that hard to make cry or feel emotions.
2: Yeah.
1: But I got emotional watching it, and I don't know what it was, whether it was because it was watching the story, because it, like, she starts back in the 80s. She's like, where do you want to start?
3: Ah, the 80s. Seems like another lifetime. But I'll tell it to you as if it's box fresh. So
1: you're there with her the entire time, and depending on how old you are, I guess, you've lived that same time period.
2: Yes.
1: So you watched Kylie as, you know, Charlene on Neighbours,
2: yeah,
1: and they touched on that one year there before she went off to become Kylie Minogue and broke away from that, Charlene. So you were watching this story play out, and you're remembering, because there's so much music in it, and music takes you back,
2: so it's
1: and
2: nostalgic.
1: So does fashion.
2: Yes.
1: I think that's part of what it was. And so from the minute it started, I was hooked.
2: Yeah.
1: And then you feel like, because Kylie's been part of our, I don't know, psyche for so long, you feel like you know everything,
2: yes,
1: already, but you don't.
2: No.
1: And the story about how she was flown over to London, and she was only in this room for 2 hours where they wrote, yeah, "I should be so lucky." She recorded it, jumped on a plane, and came back to Australia.
2: Incredible.
1: Incredible. And then that from that moment, it just took off.
4: The phones went nuts. 30 lines lit up instantly. And you have a switch, can knock all them off. So I'm knocking 30 lines out fast and furious and couldn't stop them. Now that's unheard of. That doesn't happen. And then I get a call from the BBC. Is this right? You've done a single with Kylie Minogue? Sorry?
3: Next thing. You're doing Top of the Pops.
1: Right, that was the first time I Should Be So Lucky played on UK radio.
2: And they just played a little bit of it too, didn't
1: played
2: they?
1: Played a little bit of it, and then the phones went. So, and the person that was talking there had no idea who Kylie was,
2: no,
1: and how big Neighbours was in the UK at the time, and she was just this huge superstar. And from that moment on, her life changed, and it just became a whirlwind.
4: I thought, ka-ching, I just hit the jackpot.
5: Britain has a brand new number one.
6: Everybody,
4: it's still the biggest record Kylie's ever had in France, where she's known as Kylie.
6: Kylie Minogue.
7: You're number one in Finland and Germany and Greece.
3: I was thrust into doing this photo shoot and that photo shoot and these interviews.
8: What's your schedule like?
9: Go to Germany for a day, Spain for a day, Japan.
3: I just did what I was told. I had no clout to really say no. I didn't really ask questions. And I had to be neatened up and perfected and always be happy.
1: Watching that as a musician yourself, and watching that, her getting pulled left, right and centre, how did that make you feel watching that?
2: Oh, it must have been so overwhelming for her and me. I mean, I didn't have that, but that...
1: Well, you were young.
2: I was young. I'm the same age as her.
1: Mm.
2: So I can't compare at all, but I can imagine she was so young when she would have to still do Neighbours.
1: Mm.
2: She still had a commitment to Neighbours, jump on a plane, fly over there, having no say. That was the beginning of her career, where the Stock, Aitken and Waterman
1: yeah,
2: just wrote the songs for her, told her what to do. They'd say jump on a plane, she'd jump on a plane.
1: Mm.
2: Then she kind of grew into her own and decided she wanted to make some decisions. But I sort of really felt for her as well, because here she was so young and so in the public and then getting slammed. You know, they're denying her talent. They're asking her, oh, can you be a singer and an actress? What are you?
1: You have
2: Which
1: to choose.
2: One?
1: You have to choose. You can't be both. You have to choose. What are you going to be?
2: And then she says, well, why don't you ask Bette Midler and Cher?
1: Dolly
2: Parton
1: and
2: those
1: Barbara.
2: Questions. Yeah, why are you asking me that question? She was so smart. She sound because she still has her Bogan accent when she's really young. She was so smart. And I love how she kind of took the reins herself. Eventually.
1: Absolutely. And you got to make the good thing about it was like Jason Donovan was there. We're going to touch on Jason in just a sec, but you meet Kylie's family and you see them all sitting around the fire. And I think the strong family unit was really important as well.
3: I was raised without any put downs, without ever hearing, you can't do this, you can't do that.
10: Everybody.
11: To a great music.
3: We were just encouraged to do what we loved. And that was music.
1: And also, you walk away going, oh, that's right. Danny Minogue was the singing superstar of the family well before Kylie was because she was on Young Talent Time, which was wild. And Danny spoke about sharing a room with Kylie, which I loved. I think anyone who's shared a room with a sibling will relate to this.
3: Our initial bedroom was together and it was good until it wasn't good. And when it wasn't good, it was like a war zone. At one point, there was sticky tape drawn down the middle of the room. That's your side and that's your side and you cannot cross it.
1: And it wasn't until the Young Talent Time performance, which they touched on, which is now iconic. It goes down in like Australian TV folklore of Kylie and Danny doing sisters doing it for themselves that someone picked up the phone and said, give that girl a record deal. The one thing that I know you as well, G, took away from it was watching Jason Donovan talk.
2: Oh, my God.
1: Like, and Kylie and Jason were huge, right? Especially for you. They were the pin-ups of Channel 10.
2: Absolutely.
1: And they knew that they were the money earners for Neighbours. Their chemistry, and then they spoke about how they secretly dated.
2: That's right. They hid the relationship. So they were a couple on Neighbours, but they hid the relationship. But there was an absolute chemistry. But
1: you can see some footage as well that they filmed on the handy cams. Of them back in the day dating and walking down the street together.
2: And he's not bitter at all that she went on and dated the hottest man on the planet.
1: This part of the interview where you don't actually see the question, but you see Jason Donovan's reaction to the question and he's like, oh, we're going there, are we?
2: Yeah.
1: And he opens up a water bottle and takes a big swig.
2: Yeah.
1: And it's to talk about when Kylie Minogue met Michael Hutchence and that famous relationship, the lead singer from INXS. Now, Jason Donovan took Kylie as a couple to go along to see INXS in Sydney. And this is just a little bit of Kylie talking about that.
3: My brother found this. My ticket from seeing INXS in Sydney, which is where I met Michael the first time. I can describe what Michael's like on stage, but do yourself a favour. Just watch him. I was kind of mesmerised and he was mesmerised.
1: The way she talks about him.
2: He was the love of her life.
1: I reckon.
2: And I think she thought they probably were going to get married. And they were such that they looked in that to be the perfect couple. And he looked like he was so soft and lovely with her.
1: But
2: he really opened up a whole new world to her in many ways.
1: Yeah, and that's kind of how that first episode finished, is that whole the pixie cut look that was famous when she rocked out on the red carpet. So the Jason Donovan party. So they were there at the INXS concert and word has got to Kylie and Jason that the band said, hey, come to the after party at our hotel with us. So they talk about they're in this white Ford Fiesta following INXS who are in this massive stretch limo. They go to this hotel room as a couple, Kylie and Jason, and then all of a sudden, Kylie Minogue just disappears into a bathroom with Michael Hutchence, and Jason Donovan's watching. He's like, oh, okay, I guess that's that.
2: Well, there's nothing you could do.
1: No, and then he actually goes, what could I do? Like, I idolised Michael myself. He's the guy I wanted to be, so I can't really say anything about him. Anyway, I loved it, and I think, you know what, even if you don't love Kylie, there is something in it for everyone.
2: Absolutely. Yeah. I'm fascinated. I will be there today. I'm going
1: to
2: probably
1: binge watch
2: the rest. It's really good.
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1: When it rains, that means the mozzies might be making their way into your house. And that high-pitched whine, yeah, that one. When you hear that at 2 a.m., your whole body goes stiff. And here's what's actually going on. Matt, you tense up and you go, oh, are we going to turn the light on? Are we going to try and find it?
2: I haven't heard the word or said the word stiff since I was probably like 14.
1: But you do. We lie there deciding, all right, are we going to turn the lights on and get out and find it? Or are we going to hide under the covers all night?
2: You got to, because it's just going to annoy you. It's just going to. And then you think it's gone.
1: Yeah. Well, here's why they buzz. Yeah, you're just slapping yourself in the face, hoping it's going to land on your face.
2: Or just grabbing at air, thinking, yeah, got it. No, I missed it.
1: And the one of you that gets it's the real hero. Well, if this is why they buzz, it's not a choice. It's just the sound of the little wings flapping at a high speed, like your car makes noise when you drive. She can't help it. And yes, only females feed on blood. Males aren't interested in you at all. You're just dinner. But when they're buzzing, it's like a little love song. This is why they buzz, because they tune into each other's little wing beats and harmonise like a little tiny love duet. That's how they bind each other.
2: What if there's only one mosquito? Well, they're calling out for someone.
1: Out in the wild, like when there's
2: what
1: two.
2: What if they're stiff in your room at 2 a.m.?
1: If there's only one, she is just buzzing looking for you. She should, if she could turn off that flapping buzzy sound, she would, because then we wouldn't know she's coming, but she can't turn it off. It's there permanently. But that's how they find each other. It's like a little love song. So they harmonise with each other, and then she finds the male. But it's always the girl looking for you. If there's one in your bedroom, it's always her, and she just wants your blood. And she's already found her love outside, and she's inside your bedroom for dinner. You're welcome.
2: There we go.
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0: I saw pop up a top 100 list yesterday from The Guardian of the top 100 books of all time. Now, the last books I've read are kids' books. I still yeah, read with my kids, and it's all about Arne Doe, and Billy's moving into a little bit more of young adult at the moment. Stevie's reading all the Julia Donaldson, like Room on the Broom books and that kind of stuff. That's kind of where I've been. Pabs, you're a bookworm, aren't you? I saw you finished a book yesterday, did you?
1: Yep, finished another one yesterday.
0: What was the book?
1: Freedom McFadden, One More Time, I think it was. It was like a thriller.
0: Good.
1: It wouldn't be on the top 100 list, but yeah, it was good.
2: Do you have a physical book or do you read it on your
1: physical.
2: Phone?
1: Yeah, physical. Me too.
0: Yeah.
1: A book a week. It's good for the
2: amazing.
1: Soul.
0: I gave up on, because I was trying to get Billy and the kids to always read physical books. And you got the library, which is great, but I got her a Kindle now, so I'm just not constantly having to, because she chops through books at the moment. Oh my God.
1: Every Wednesday we go to the library, and honestly, we carry 20 out of the library
2: every
1: really? Week. Yeah, because graphic novels, they churn through
0: them. Yeah.
2: You know what they say about people who read a lot of books?
1: Sexy.
2: That's not where I was going.
0: Generous lovers.
2: They can spell really good. Usually, if you're a prolific reader, you're a good speller.
1: Has it rubbed off on me?
0: Have you seen this list, Pabs, of these books?
1: Yep.
0: Have you read many of them? So number one on the, this is by The Guardian, Middlemarch.
1: I have read that.
0: Any good? Is it number one? Would you call that the number one
1: way.
0: Book?
1: No way. No way.
0: I'm trying to, this made me feel really dumb, to be totally honest, looking through this and going, I should read more because I'm just looking at some of them and I'm like, Beloved is number two.
1: Mm.
0: Is that a famous book, Pabs?
1: I haven't read that.
0: Ulysses?
1: Yep.
2: You read it?
1: I haven't read it.
0: To the Lighthouse?
1: You got to go down for me to number nine. I've read one and number
0: Pride
1: nine.
0: And Prejudice.
1: Pride and Prejudice.
0: Okay, Pride and Prejudice. War and Peace, that sounds like I know War and Peace is a book, and that's isn't it like
2: big.
0: Huge?
1: 1,200 pages.
2: Have you read that one?
1: No.
0: That's what I sit on in the studio so I can see over the panel. There you go, Pabs. That was for you. That was just for you. Moby Dick?
1: Great book.
0: Is it a great book? Or do you, is it?
1: I read it. It's hard with some of these because, 1984, Great Gatsby, a lot of.
0: Wuthering Heights.
1: All of them we read in high school, and you kind of don't like books as much at high school. And then later in life, you're like, no, it was quite a good book.
0: So at 36, you got The Handmaid's Tale. Is that like the TV show?
1: Couldn't ever watch the TV show. Yeah, it is.
0: Yeah. Did Jess watch the TV show? No. Bella did. And I was like, I'm not mucking around with The Handmaid's Tale.
1: I watched the first two seasons.
0: Now,
1: tapped out.
2: You have more time in your day than most people somehow.
1: Mm-hmm.
0: He doesn't pay attention to his family. I go into the bathroom to secret eat. He goes in there to secret read. there are some books missing from this top 100, if you ask me, and that's Dr. Seuss. Like, what? Where's the doctor?
2: How good was
0: Where
2: Dr.
0: is
2: Seuss?
0: The doctor? That was I used to love.
2: Yeah, me too.
0: And when the kids were little and they didn't have a say in it, I used to just rap the Dr. Seuss books to them. So I because there was a real sort of flow and rhythm.
2: Yeah, absolutely.
0: And I can't rap. I'm just a white guy from coastal New South Wales. I can't rap, but I used to, red fish, blue fish, one fish, two fish. That kind of thing,
2: so
0: which
2: cool.
0: is really cool.
2: They thought you were cool back then too, didn't they?
1: I think we need a little bit more though.
2: Yeah.
0: More rapping.
2: Yeah, rap a bit more Dr. Seuss for us.
0: Oh, I need to find a beat then. Hang on.
1: Oh, a beat. He's like a beatboxer.
0: Hang on, I need to find a beat.
1: Okay, Joel Turner.
0: Okay. No. Okay, hang on.

0: Sam I Am. I do not like that, Sam I Am. Do you like green eggs and ham? I do not like them, Sam I Am. I do not like green eggs and ham. Now, would you like them here or there? I would not like them here or there. I would not like them anywhere. I do not like green eggs and ham. I do not like them, Sam I Am. Now, would you like them in a house? And would you like them with a mouse? I do not like them in a house. And I do not like them with a mouse. I do not like them here or there. I do not like them anywhere. I do not like green eggs and ham. I do not like them, Sam I Am. Now, would you eat them in a box? And would you eat them with a fox? Not in a box, not with a fox. Not in a house, not with a mouse. I would not eat them here or there. I would not eat them anywhere. Do you want more?
1: I love it.
0: Anyway, that's what my kids got put through. And I wonder why they have issues.
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2: It's official. They've just discovered the happiest sport on the planet.
3: Happiest?
2: Science has proved it.
3: Mm-hmm.
2: Over 50 million people worldwide play.
3: How many?
2: 50 million people worldwide play.
3: What could it be? 50 million. Is it rugby league?
2: Nope.
3: Okay. Cricket.
2: No, Jason. They used Apple Watch data to study.
3: Mm-hmm. Okay, so you're allowed to use a watch while you're playing this sport.
2: Mm-hmm.
3: Okay, is it athletics? Is it running?
2: No. Nobody likes running.
3: Very good.
2: Do people like running?
3: Yeah, well, yeah.
2: We're a strange bunch.
3: I'm of people who like
2: going,
3: running.
2: God, I hate this.
3: Yeah, you heard Bella goes, she goes, you know, it's like people use this as a form of torture, yeah. And you actually volunteer to go and do it.
2: No.
3: Nipple.
2: Oh, that's a good one, but no.
3: No. Not when you've had goal shooter just dropping elbows into you all day. There's no joy in that.
2: And, yeah, there's too many. This is a sport where anybody at any level can participate.
3: Oh, hang on.
2: I feel like I
3: know where this is going. Has this got something to do with your Thursday team, the volley partners?
2: Sure does. So Harvard researchers used Apple Watch data to study pickleball players and what they found.
3: Almost did a spit take of my coffee.
2: Genuinely wild. People who play pickleball regularly reported 60% lower rates of depression than the average person in the study. Turns out racket sports, so it's probably not just pickleball, but racket sports are basically a cheat code for your brain and your body. Why does pickleball make you so happy, I see you ask?
3: It was on the tip of my tongue.
2: Your body floods with endorphins, the same feel-good chemicals that kick in after a really good cry or a great meal. You're playing with people and a connection is basically medicine. I catch up with Caitlin from sales and she and I have the best chats while we're trying to chase the balls and pick up the balls. We laugh so hard we have to stop sometimes to hug each other because, A, it's a bit embarrassing, but we do. We laugh very hard because that little ball's a slippery little sucker. I can pick it up.
3: I believe it because I've seen the joy that it's brought you and also my in-laws that are in their 70s.
2: Mm.
3: They picked up pickleball probably about 12 months ago and they started playing once a week. They're now at 5 days a week. They've got this community of friends that they socialise with now. They do themed dinner nights and they're doing a Christmas in July with their pickleball friends.
2: Oh, they take a plate?
3: It has really given them a new lease on life.
2: Isn't that lovely?
3: Yeah, it's so good.
2: I want to try and talk some couples into coming and I want to get Rod playing as well. It's so fun. Some teams dress up. I mean, we're called the Volley Partons. We're torn between should we have Dolly Parton on our T-shirts or just, you know, some enhancements in our boozy department.
3: Just a T-shirt that says I love DP. That'll be fine.
2: That's fine. Mm. That's totally fine. So a single game of pickleball, it runs for about 90 minutes, which knocks out more than half of your recommended weekly exercise in one go. Not for me. It takes the opposing team only about 35 minutes to beat me, so I have to have three games compared to your average person. There's more. Your brain loves it. Pickleball requires actual strategic thinking. Not from me. You can't zone out or you'll take a ball to the face. Pabs, last week I played with Pabs. He hit a woman who had a sore knee in the knee really
3: Pabs.
2: Hard.
3: And then
2: she came up to the nets and she goes, that was my sore knee.
4: It was very awkward.
2: And you hit her really hard.
4: Really hard. It ricocheted off her leg.
3: And because I spend so much time with you two, my algorithm is starting to send me pickleball videos.
2: How funny are
3: people
2: they?
3: People get really annoyed when you hit the ball at them.
4: Mm.
3: Maybe this isn't the happiest part of it, but the fights that I've seen on a pickleball, you call it a court?
4: Yeah,
3: pickleball court because someone hit the pickleball at them on the full and it hit them.
2: Mm. Oh boy! Yeah, we had to soften the situation with kindness, didn't we? Yeah. We had to give them a lot of praise and stuff. But
3: up her sore knee, mate.
2: Well, I tell you what, when you're playing with Pabs, I've worked out why he called his soccer team the Net Nachos. He's all nets. Like I thought, I'd get a chance to maybe win with Pabs. He gets up the front, and doesn't let any balls past him. He takes all the balls and hit a whole lot into the nets.
3: He's rolling his eyes like you wouldn't believe. But Gina's not the only person. Who has said that either. Caitlin, who works here, who plays pickleball, has said that about you as well.
4: At some point, we are going to do a Star 104.5 Pickle Day, prove you all wrong.
2: I'd love to. Look, if you're listening and you want to play the world's happiest sport, pickleball, you can. You don't have to be young. You don't have to be fit.
3: Where do you play and when?
2: Tonight.
3: Yeah?
2: You don't.
3: So where can people come along and watch if they want to get involved in the happiest
2: tonight
3: sport?
2: Tonight we're playing out at Bateau Bay, aren't we? Yeah. I think we're moving around a little.
3: No, I'm pretty sure it's King Cover, isn't it? Urban Rec?
2: If you, it's So if you keep in mind, you haven't got to be young, you haven't got to be fit, you haven't got to be coordinated to play the world's happiest sport. Look at me.
3: Living proof.
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1: Anyway, guy messaged and said this was the weirdest timing ever. I was playing this video of us talking about that, and he said, literally, as you said the word Nexium, I was swallowing a Nexium.
2: What makes you feel old?
1: Everything, basically.
2: Dragon.
1: I've never heard this song.
2: Really? Dragon's yes. Great. My dad loved Dragon.
1: So many things make us feel old these days. I've crossed the line. I've crossed the hump.
2: Yeah.
1: I'm there.
2: Yeah. Well, you've been 40 for a few years now.
1: Okay. So. I have not been 40 for a few years. I turned 40 in November. You came to my 40th.
2: Yeah.
1: That's because you've been saying I'm 40 for 3 years. And you got my favourite band, Hanson, to wish me a happy 40th when I was like 36.
3: Ricky Lee, happy 40th.
1: 40. I was not 40.
2: No, she was 38.
1: And I was so excited. I was so excited because I love Hanson. I used to listen to Taylor Hanson singing in my ears every night before bed. I used to think I was going to get married to him when I got older.
2: But what did I say to you?
1: All he had to do was meet and then he'd love me.
2: What did I say to you? That message will make sense soon.
1: And I know.
2: And now it does.
1: But then like they were literally here and I got to see them and then you're like, I got them to record a message for you.
3: Ricky Lee, happy 40th.
2: 40.
1: I'm not 40. I am now.
3: Once I was 40.
1: I hate you so much. Anyway, I've accepted it. I'm 40 now and I'm old. And I saw this video last night. Do you know the comedian Sebastian Maniscalco?
2: Excuse me? You would have seen
1: a bunch of his stuff before. He's very funny.
2: Right.
1: And I saw this video and he's using a trick that his grandma used to use when he was a kid and he now finally gets it because he's old. Have a listen.
4: I cook burgers, right? But I didn't want to get the oil all over the stove, so I put down tin foil. Now, my grandmother used to put the tin foil in there.
2: Oh, in there, so she didn't.
1: So, because the cleaning up of the grease is the world's most annoying thing.
2: Especially for you, because you cook all your meat inside.
1: Twice a day.
2: That's why you cook meat outside.
1: And that's what rich is for.
2: But
1: every single day having to clean that up, it's just annoying. It's like a fantastic, I love that.
2: Yeah.
1: Putting down the foil so you don't have to clean it up. I'm going to start doing it. Okay. I just saw this last night.
2: Wow.
1: I'm going to do it.
2: Alicia, what makes you old?
5: Well, I tend to go to sleep in my old lady flannelette pajamas.
1: Gorgeous.
5: With the children now.
1: Oh, with the little human hot water bottles.
5: At the 8 and 10 year olds. What time is that?
1: 8:15.
2: 8:15. That's nice.
1: So I text Rich. What things do I do that make me officially old?
2: Oh, yeah.
1: And the text messages that came through.
2: What are some?
1: He goes, you talk about the temperature a lot.
2: Oh, yeah, I do like that.
1: You have a sore body part all the time and it's something different every day. Heels are a no-go. You've given up trying to justify your actions and you have an opinion about everything.
2: Oh, no, I have a strong opinion. I don't sit on the fence for anything anymore.
1: Strong opinion about everything.
2: Yeah. Patricia, what makes you feel old officially?
6: Oh, loud music. Just anything loud just irritates me lately.
1: Do you find if you're driving, sometimes you have to turn the music down so you can focus?
6: When I'm reversing the car, parking the car, I need to turn off the music.
2: What?
6: So I'm 35 and I've been 40 for about 6 years.
1: I love it. It's so true. You got to turn the music down to focus when you're reversing.
6: Even my husband blasts music at night. I just can't stand it. I go to bed.
2: All right.
1: Oh, hello, little cutie in
2: hello,
1: the background.
2: Guys. Kylie, what makes you feel old officially?
7: Well, when I was younger, I really loved going on roller coasters. But my son forced me to go on a roller coaster that was incredibly scary. And I screamed so hard that I wet myself.
1: Literally
7: a puddle in the seat.
1: Oh, Kylie.
2: I remember that. I didn't wet myself, Kylie, but this was me at Wet n Wild in the last school holidays.
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2: Yeah, because I saw this thing that Spotify posted. They're really getting busy on the socials, Spotify. And it made me think, like, I'm sure we all have very different songs. And I wanted to ask our beautiful listeners on 13, 24, 10 what their song would be that they would listen to over and over and over that they would never get sick of. Mine is a surprising one, I would say, because I feel like everyone would think I would choose Beyonce.
3: Okay, I've got it.
2: But I haven't chosen Beyonce because I love listening to a Beyonce album. But this song, I love this song, and I sung this song at my best friend's funeral, and aww, it just has so much meaning to me. I love it so much, and I could never stop listening to it. This is my favourite.

0: Oh, yeah. Trying to sing through it was the hardest.
1: You're going to make me cry.
0: It was hectic, but yeah.
2: Now,
0: and every time I hear it, I think of him, so.
2: Is yours David Guetta sexy bitch?
1: I needed that to pull me back out of it. Yeah. No, well, when I was little, my mum used to work at a pub, the Colliton Hotel, and sometimes we couldn't get care, so we had to go along with her and we'd get, like, money from people to put in the jukebox.
0: Amazing.
1: And mine is K-San.

0: lyrics really hit different when you're older.
1: Yeah. I've got our producer picks.
2: Yeah, go.
1: We've got producer Maddie, For Good from the Wicked soundtrack. Yes, girl. I love it. Lauren, All Too Well, the 10-minute version. Taylor Swift, that checks
3: out.
1: That's
3: pretty amazing, yeah.
1: Tony, Thinking About You. Frank Ocean, she's deep.
2: I've just sent you Flea's cover of that song on Flea's new album. It's unbelievable.
1: Jermaine's is Billie Jean, Michael Jackson.
0: Oh, that is such a good song.
1: I mean, you know, could have seen that coming. Michael Jackson, he loves some MJ. And Dan, Bloom, The Paper Kites.
2: Oh, he loves The Paper Kites. Loves a good sleep, Dan does. The Paper Kites brought to you by 40 Winks.
0: Hang on, what's yours?
1: 40 Winks.
2: Well, I've got two and they're both very different, depending on what...
1: Well, give us both.
2: Okay, so this is Hardened in a Cage by The Strokes because it's just unbelievable.

0: He's rocking out,
1: love
0: people.
1: It.
0: And what's your other?
2: Well, this is my takeoff song pretty much for every flight, and it makes me really emotional, and I always get goosebumps when I hear it.
0: With you 487,000 times and you've never had your headphones in on takeoff.
2: I've travelled solo before. I take a book in my headphones and I never use them. Tanya, what is the song that you'll never get sick of?
3: Murder on the Dance Floor. Oh.
0: Banger!
2: Love it. Thank you, Tanya. Linda.
4: I want to dance with somebody. Whitney Houston.
2: Clean the bathroom to that.
0: Wow.
2: Becky.
5: Hi.
0: Hello.
2: What's yours?
5: My song is Closer by Neo.
0: Oh!
2: Yes. Have a great weekend, Becky.
5: Thank you so much.

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1: Let's do New Music Friday, though. 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Lots happening there.
2: But all our picks are there if you want to go and check them out.
1: Bujra, we love Bujra, and his album Gentleman will drop on July 24. I think he premiered Gentleman on Idol, didn't he?
2: He did. He came and performed it, and he's just so suave and so adorable and cute. Like, I still think of him as like a cute little kid, but he's a man.
1: Yeah, he's so
2: it's
1: good.
2: Like, he's growing up in front of all of us.
1: This is his latest song from the new album, Could I Be? This is Bujra.

0: this vibe, this like old soul R&B kind of vibe. I have one from Kylie Minogue. We spoke yesterday about how she revealed in the final episode of her documentary that she battled cancer for a second time in 2021 privately. And I watched that full episode yesterday and was just like laying on the couch, like crying my eyes out. It's crazy and beautiful. And she's just so incredible. And she also revealed that she has a new song out for the project, for the documentary. She co-wrote it with Chris Martin, which is very cool, from Coldplay. And when I heard it, I knew that there was a little bit of a Coldplay kind of vibe to it, and now it makes sense.
1: It's not an emoji, is it? It's got a name.
0: It's got a name. Okay. This is Light Up by Kylie Minogue.

0: That's good.
1: Oh, I love it so much. It's a really beautiful song. You know what I mean?
0: Yeah.
1: Hopefully she performs that at the AFL Grand Final. Okay.
0: I had these guys on my podcast a little while ago, Nothing But Thieves. They're just a big, powerful UK band. They just sell out arenas in the UK, but they're kind of not as big here yet. Mm-hmm. But if you like Sam Fender and you like Muse, I think you'll like Nothing But Thieves if you haven't heard them already. This is their new song. It's out today. It's called Evolution.

0: should go check out their album, Dead Flood City.
1: Okay.
0: From about 2023. It's excellent.
1: I'm putting that in my playlist.
0: His voice is unbelievable. All right. You're finishing with one of our favourites.
1: We love Gracie Abrams.
2: Gracie!
1: We went and saw her. We were doing the Nova Global Red Room tour last year, and we got to see her live in Auckland, and it was the most amazing show. We got to chat with her before the show.
0: She loved my outfit.
1: She loved Tim's outfit, apparently. No one can prove it. No one found the audio ever, even though they were both wearing microphones.
0: Not everything's recorded. Some things are private. Some conversations are private.
1: I love it. But she's awesome. We love her. And this is the lead single from her upcoming album, Daughter from Hell, which comes out July 7th. This is Hit the Wall. Just sit back, turn this up and have a listen. It's amazing.

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1: So you're just letting me down.
2: I'll do a longer one.
1: It's just not my vibe. It's not my vibe. I don't know. I'm a kid of the 90s. I like some R&B.
2: Okay,
1: I like some soul, baby.
2: Let's go to the Peabody Institute of Soul.

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1: I'm not, no, and it's probably a good thing for everybody I'm not.
0: Okay. What do you do? What do you do, Amy?
1: I'm a customer service manager, so I'll service the music industry, but I won't deal.
2: So you sound like someone who gets shit done.
3: Yeah.
2: Like I would listen to you, Amy. If you told me to do something, I would do it.
1: All right, Ricky, win it for me today.
2: Done.
0: Here you go, Eurovision. It was held in Vienna.
2: Delta was robbed? Is that what we're...
0: Was Delta robbed? Find it. No, Delta Goodrum was our representative this year, as we know, and she got married last year at a very intimate ceremony in Malta. Hated Malta when I was there.
3: Really?
0: Obviously, yeah. Didn't go to the good parts.
3: Are there a lot of Maltese terriers there?
0: Just terriers, though.
3: Okay.
0: They're just called terriers. Or dogs. Oh, check out. There's another dog over there. She wore three stunning custom gowns, yep, including one by Paolo Sebastian.
3: Stunning dress.
0: On Eurovision, guess what? ABBA actually won the Eurovision Song Contest in 1974 for Waterloo.
2: Oh, my God. Is this question ever going to end? I'm getting antsy. I'm nervous.
0: In what year did a bomb threat interrupt ABBA's show in Perth?
3: Oh, this is ridiculous.
0: Don't get angry.
2: Yeah, 1977.
0: Yeah.
2: That was tense. Amy, I did what you told me. I did it. Did I do it?
1: Yeah. Anytime.
2: Okay.
0: 1977. Well done, Amy. Congratulations.
1: Thank you.
3: You know who Ricky is? She's the Michael Jordan of quizzes. You never let anyone.
0: Is that because she's smoking a cigar and got red eyes?
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2: We were talking this morning that yesterday on the news you might have seen a Collingwood supporter who turned up to training.
3: They had an open training at Collingwood.
2: Joel, and their training ground is right next to the tennis centre, so it's just literally across the road. And it's open. You would have been there with Mason. Mason took you there. Mason took me through
4: when he drove me home one night after the tennis. me and my mate home because we lived around the corner from
3: each other. Stop by Revs on the way or what?
4: I was like, come on, let's go. He wasn't so keen. Apparently he had to play something the next day.
2: Yeah, that's Mason Cox, everyone. He was playing for Collingwood. Mm-hmm. But one of the punters decided that he was going to steal one of the training balls that had SP45 on it, Scott Pendlebury's ball.
4: I thought you meant the sunscreen. 433.
2: I'm getting the numbers mixed up. Too many numbers for me.
3: So a special part of the merchandise sort of empire that he's created for this benchmark game, milestone game. So
2: one of the balls just went over the fence. He's grabbed it and he's made a break for it.
3: He got Pendles to sign it.
2: He did get Pendles to sign it, and he posed for a photo with him.
3: But I think Pendles signed it without realising that it was one of his. And then the guys legged it.
4: Oh, because normally if you said, you're going to be kicking that ball around, of course you're going to lose it. But I guess it doesn't really apply to football training.
5: Worth a shot, I reckon. That'd be worth a bit of money. But I think he still got mowed down, didn't he?
2: He got mowed down. Did you see it?
5: Yeah, he didn't have enough leg speed. He couldn't get away.
3: So. Yeah, and they broke his leg. So the citizen's arrest, he broke his leg. So,
4: when you said mowed down, I drive past that way and I'm not a great driver. I was like,
3: No. Some other punter chased him down, caught him, wrestled him to the ground and broke his leg in the process.
5: Yeah. Well, may as well have got mowed down. He broke his leg. So.
3: Yeah, right.
4: Whoa, that's quite a citizen's arrest.
3: I know.
2: It was a big time. But people try to souvenir all kinds of stuff.
3: But I love how we must protect Scott Pendlebury's income stream at all costs.
5: Break this guy's leg for it.
2: Reuben, do you used to go to the footy and stand behind the goals and try to nick off with the footy at any stage?
5: Oh, did I? I caught a ball during an AFL game once. I reckon it was a Freo Bulldogs game, but I was right front row, so I couldn't have gone too far.
2: Everyone's looking at you. Roll it back.
5: I get back to Easton Wood, I reckon, when he was still playing.
2: So Easton Wood,
5: running it back then. He was in
3: how old were you then? Oh, 10 or 11?
5: Yeah. 12, cute. Maybe, yeah.
3: Adorable.
2: Nat, you much of a souvenir? I'm going to go to Joel shortly. I'm sure there's something.
3: I'm not a souvenir at all. That kind of thing of, like, you know, the opportunity to buy a worn jersey and stuff. I'm like, no, thank you.
2: What about the chicken salt story that we see?
3: That's not souveniring. That's just thieving. So
2: it's a woman at a fish
3: and chip shop who she's sitting there outside eating and there's footage of her just taking the chicken salt and putting it in a
4: Oh my god, that's not souveniring it
3: because Scott Pendlebury used it. That's just she wanted the chicken salt, didn't want to buy it. That's thieving, Sean. You don't understand the difference?
2: No, I don't.
4: It's amazing what fans will do. I saw someone was selling a contact lens for $1,000 on eBay that they'd watched the Taylor Swift Eras tour with.
2: Are you kidding me?
4: This contact lens has witnessed Taylor Swift Eras tour. No, I'm not joking, sadly. Jack has, because, you know, I like to pretend like I'm edgy and stuff, but I love rules. But Jack loves to souvenir chopsticks from fancy restaurants all around the world.
2: Okay. Oh. I don't mind that.
3: So how many lots of chopsticks do you have then? What does he do with them?
4: Loads. Oh, I put some in his hair. No, we use them. But, you know, I'm not very good with chopsticks. I've got shaky hands.
3: Yes.
4: I'm learning.
3: So you've just got a pile of chopsticks in the drawer and...
4: Yes, we do.
3: Does he often pick them out and go, Kyoto.
4: Yeah, Cathay Pacific. We generally do have some from Cathay Pacific. But I remember when I was in Malaysia, I want to say, maybe Kuala Lumpur, on tour, maybe Anne Edmonds or Harley Breen tried to souvenir a stop sign. We'd had a few drinks and ripped the stop sign out of the ground and we were walking through the lobby and I was like, what is that? And that will not fit in your luggage, be it carry-on or checked.
2: That is tough to get over the line, that one.
3: I do have suddenly some repressed memories are coming back of friends. So when I was at university, my horse died. Not because I was at university. This is a real downer. But she was old. She'd had a...
2: Can you give us the upper?
3: Cindy had had a great life. And we went camping down in southeastern Victoria. And there was... we went past a sign that said Dead Horse Creek. So my friends went back and got it for
2: souvenir
3: me.
2: Souvenir deport.
4: Oh, yes. That's nice.
3: Isn't that thoughtful? And so then I had a Dead Horse Creek sign in my bedroom, which is hot, obviously. and then when I left Melbourne, I just like left it on the verge. Like, what do you do with that? I wasn't going to bring it all the way back again because it was massive.
2: Bloody Cindy, God rest her soul.
4: Some of the things my bedroom's saying, it is a bit of a Dead Horse Creek, you know what I mean?

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2: We were just talking about the fact that somebody tried to run off with one of the commemorative Scott Pendlebury Sharons.
3: Yeah, and we love talking citizens' arrests. And
2: I know.
3: Heckers.
2: Yeah, a couple of other punters wrestled him to the ground, broke his leg.
4: Chased him to the car.
2: Yeah. Got the ball back. Tackle. Here you go, Pendles.
4: It was holding the ball.
2: Okay.
3: Who would be, of the three of us, the best at a citizen's arrest? I'm voting
4: me.
3: Nat. Oh, yeah. Well, you.
4: I'm going for people.
3: You would
4: don't want to make
3: bones.
4: A mistake around me. I'm ready to launch.
2: So we're talking about when, I mean, souveniring / thieving. Sean doesn't know the difference.
5: Ready to launch.
4: No.
3: Well, they're one and the same, aren't they? Isn't souveniring just a nice way of saying stealing?
2: Yes.
3: Yeah.
2: But souveniring makes it sound like it's less of a crime, but you are stealing. The lady that stole the chicken salt, stealing.
4: It's a bit odd, isn't it? Chicken salt.
2: Yeah, I know, right? Just go to the shop. Like, seriously, it's not that expensive.
3: Like a souvenir, it's got to have some sort of, I guess, memory attached to it, hence why we take the chopsticks.
4: Ah, yes, of course.
2: Sure. Justine's in High Wycombe. Hi, Justine.
6: Good morning.
4: Hi, Justine.
2: Okay, Justine, have you stolen something?
6: In the late 80s, during a night out in Fremantle.
3: You stole a heart, didn't you?
6: The watch.
3: Oh, watch?
6: The watchtower, I think it is.
3: Yeah.
6: There was a one-way sign near a roundabout area. Looked like someone had already tried to have a go at it. So it was quite easy to remove.
4: Yeah.
6: We put it in the back of a little charade. There were five of us in the car in total, so it was across their lap. Thankfully, we had a doona, so that went over the sign.
4: Oh, no, yes. Nothing to see here.
6: It was that snug that it left imprints in the door because it was
2: so
6: just
2: big.
6: A smidge too big. And then to top it off, we were pulled over by the police for just a licence check.
4: Yes.
6: And so the three people seated in the back seat were absolutely packing.
4: Yes.
3: Yeah, of course.
6: They checked the licence and off we went. And the sign, yes, made it home.
2: Oh, and little did the know did they know the cops had a criminals
6: no
2: right under their nose.
3: I know.
6: But it was
3: duffers.
6: Absolutely packed ourselves.
3: Where is it now? Has it lived on in your house or someone's house?
6: It did. It lived on in a property, my grandmother's rural property, for quite some time, along with a few other construction cones and whatnot that were picked up along the way.
4: Did you put them in the right direction?
2: Yeah, I know. So you turn your grandmother's place into just a haven for stolen goods?
6: It was. It's since been sold, and so they've, yes. I don't know where they actually ended up, whether they are still on one of the properties, but no.
3: It's probably on Facebook Marketplace.
6: I definitely
4: People would buy that for sure.
2: I mean, that's quite bad because because potentially accidents could happen as a result.
4: Which way am I going?
2: Nobody worried when the Dead Horse Creek sign was stolen. It's like, it was barely even a creek. It didn't alter traffic. But
3: you saved me heaps of time. I've been zipping through that roundabout now, that stop sign.
2: The wrong way. It's amazing.
3: Reverse.
2: You're a criminal, Justine, but we'll allow it because it happened a long time. The statute of limitations has expired on that, so well done.
3: Yeah, we won't tell anyone.
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1: Now, Joel, how's the renovations going?
2: Oh, you know, everything that people have said about, it's tough on the relationship.
3: Yeah, everyone says it.
2: It's true. So, because we thrive, you know, that whole expression, pressure makes diamonds. We normally do thrive. Like, COVID didn't break us, and
1: yes.
2: Both of our neighbours either side of us at the time were married and divorced. They were married
1: firm.
2: At the start.
1: Yes.
2: We stayed firm. We only got stronger.
1: Yes.
2: And then the casting of Ariana Grande and Wicked didn't break us because I was very anti, he was very pro. I had to eat my word. She was sensational.
1: Yeah, turns out.
2: So we thought,
1: Jack got the points on that one.
2: Jack okay. was right. It's got to be right once.
3: That was heavy, that one.
2: Oh, that was more heavy than COVID in our household. And so we thought, let's test the relationship. Let's renovate a house with no experience. And not only a house, I'm calling it upcycling, an old office block in the city. So it comes with a myriad of issues.
1: Yes.
2: And yesterday, Jack and I take the same medication. It's nothing hectic. But he thought I'd taken his bottle. and he really cracked it at me.
1: But I think it's literally got a name on it, right?
2: Yeah.
3: Yeah, but you just kind of grab if it's there, you just grab it.
2: It's the same one. And I think I was telling you off air yesterday how irked he was at me. And I was texting him, bro, I haven't taken it. Like, I haven't taken it. Also, he had woken up. If anyone tells him this, by the way, I'll be furious. he had missed his alarm. And so he was in a hurry to get to work. And so, the fact that he was blaming me, I was like, do you think there might be some other, maybe, for, you know, my first ports of call? So, in between shows yesterday, doing your show and then my own, I had this big interview with BB Rex, but I raced home and made sure that I hadn't. And I found his bottles and I subtly sort of like, I didn't just put them on his bedside table because I knew he'd know I'd done it. I just sort of like flung it behind his bedside table.
1: Right. So he knocked it over.
2: So he thinks he knocked it over during the night and couldn't find it because he was in a rush. Because I am petty and I thrive on that sort of stuff. And when he got home late last night, I was like, oh, did you find it? And I was like, I'll come and help you look for it.
1: I'll give it a proper look.
3: You got to be careful with your overacting then. Did you really think about that?
2: I really
1: He's
2: had
1: been on Neighbours, mate.
2: Yeah.
3: Sorry.
2: So, yeah,
3: sorry.
2: No, actually, that's a good point because that is the name of the game there is overacting. And I was like, you know, have you looked behind the bedside table, dickhead? And lo and behold, there they were. And, you know, that's going to buoy me for a good few days. You know,
3: yes.
1: Well done. Well done.
3: Yes.
1: So things are going well then.
3: Hey, those bloody small wins, hey? Strong
2: things
3: relationship.
2: Are going so well.
1: I love a happy, healthy, thriving relationship.
2: I know. People keep saying to me, because I'm hanging back at work after my show.
1: Yeah, you don't want to go home. Yeah.
2: Yeah, I'm like, no, don't worry, please don't make me leave. They're like, you need to go home. No, I don't want to.
1: Well, first of all, it's a building site. Have you actually moved out of your property into, because I know that you're renting a place in the meantime.
2: Yeah, we went to move out a couple of days ago, Monday, but we weren't ready. So we've, much like when I
1: So you're
2: wrote
1: still, you're in
2: my,
1: the...
2: Yeah. Well, when I wrote my book, I delivered it a year late. So a week late's not too bad. We've got a few more days left, but we have nothing in the house.
1: To be fair, on your book, it was a memoir and you just needed another year's worth of life experience to be honest.
2: I know. There was a cash advance and I spent it and then realised, oh, hang on, I have to do some tappy-tappy writing. But we're currently using our ring light as our lamp. So everyone looks great.
1: Yeah, that's right. You've never looked better. That's amazing.
0: As petrol prices in the southeast close in on record highs,
4: petrol to
0: premium
4: soar.
0: Unleaded is now
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2: Tell you what, we're all looking forward to this showdown that's been scripted, Nat, between Hugh Jackman and Deborra Lee Furness.
3: Are you building it up? Do you work for the Daily Mail now?
4: Oh, no.
3: This is clickbait.
2: News.com. They're exactly.
4: When did they break up? I'm going to have a look. Like, what?
3: It's a good couple of years ago.
4: Yeah. I feel like it's been kind of blown out of proportion, but this news story is quite juicy.
2: Yeah, well, it has to be real because sources say from the New Idea, Natalie, that this is a real confrontation between Deborra and Hugh and perhaps Sutton.
4: Foster. She's Broadway triple threat.
2: And the angle is that Deborra's saying, hey, you guys are strolling around New York. I'm the person.
3: Because they went to the Met Gala together as well, which, of course,
5: a new
2: institution. She holds a grudge after a year.
4: September 2023, by the way, they broke up.
3: Yes. Yep.
2: Deborra Lee Furness, thanks to sources, are saying that she is claiming that New York's her town, man.
3: So they're saying that she has requested a meeting with Hugh and Sutton to get some closure and also to tell them to stay out of her town.
2: That's it.
3: Wow, that's nonsense, by the way.
4: No shade to Deborra, but I think it's Sutton's town. She's like one of the most decorated Tony Award winners. And she's
3: Broadway queen, in New York, yeah.
4: I think she's even from there or at least has lived there like the majority of her life.
2: Yeah, but Deborra and Hugh had an apartment there.
4: Mm. True,
3: which she moved into. Sutton moved into,
4: Because I watched a, at home video with Sutton Foster and her apartment was lovely. So theirs must be really bougie. Because I've seen Sutton Foster on Broadway a few times. You might also know her from that TV show Younger.
3: Sure. With Hilary Duff, the one.
4: It's very like Sex and the City-esque.
2: I'm all over it.
4: But I saw her she was Princess Fiona in Shrek.
3: Oh, wow.
4: The musical, which was a really big.
2: Yeah. I was like, I thought that was Candace Dares.
3: Cameron.
2: Remember we interviewed her? I think I said that to her.
4: I love Cameron Diaz. But closing night of Shrek. I love Candace. I just think of Candace Warner. It was the closing night of Shrek and everyone was the whole cast was crying. And we were like, just sing the songs, guys.
3: Yeah, put yourselves together. I pay for this. Come on.
4: Totally.
3: So, Joel, have you ever been in a relationship where when you've broken up, you've tried to claim some territory? Like you can't go to that bar or that cafe because that's
2: coffee
3: mine.
2: Shop.
3: I introduced you to that, so therefore I'm taking it as a divorce.
4: Yeah, for sure. Because I think you kind of have to go, that's where, he goes all the time. But my very petty story of an ex that I knew which tram route he frequented.
3: That's right.
4: So I programmed all my comedy festival marketing that year to be billboards on that specific tram and that specific route.
3: So all every he saw day. Was your big head
4: job. Yeah, because he was kind of comic too. Yeah. I love it.
3: Who broke up with who in that relationship?
4: Nat, I have been dumped so many times. by both waves and by ex-partners.
3: You're now engaged to an international model. I mean,
4: he proposed to me. I don't know what I've done right.
3: Yeah. The other guy's married to a doctor, but anyway, it's not nothing. It's not a competition.
4: I know. And he does because he's a stand-up too, and he does. Yes. We get on very well, but he does material about his like hot partner, and so do I.
3: Yeah.
4: And I really enjoy it because no one's any match for Jack.
3: No, that's true.
4: I know that if that sounds braggadocious, trust me, he's got his flaws.
3: Friends is the big one, like couple friends.
2: Yeah.
3: And and you're like, no, but I'm really good friends with the wife. And it's like, no. I knew the husband first. So I'm taking them in the divorce.
4: Not very well, but he does material about his like hot partner and so do I.
3: Yeah.
4: And I really enjoy it because, no one's any match for Jack.
3: No, that's true.
4: I know that if that sounds braggadocious, trust me, he's got his flaws.

0: the Padma if you and Megan?
1: Me. 100%.
2: Surely you.
0: Have you talked about it?
1: You know what gets me? The points are under Megan's names.
2: And
1: she says they get frequent flyer points.
2: I get it.
0: So and I'm like, you get Padma. Do you get all of Bali? To get all of Bali?
1: I'm going to say leg in. 100%.
2: It's yours, Sean. I got your back.
0: Having seen you in action there, I can't imagine that anybody would have a greater claim to it than you.
1: Thank you.
0: Yeah.
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2: We are talking about when a couple breaks up, you have to divide, you divide your property and everything, but sometimes you have to divide the spaces, like the real estate. I introduced you to that cafe, therefore it's mine. You can't go there anymore. I can't bear to see your face. I don't want to be trying to have my Avo toast and be looking at you with another girl. Man.
3: What about that fantastic story about when Julie Bishop broke up with her partner?
2: Yes.
3: And, of course, being the former Foreign Affairs Minister is an automatic member of that club at Qantas, the Chairman's Lounge.
2: Yes.
3: And he rocked up the next day.
2: But he did too.
3: And he got turned away at the door because she immediately rescinded his Chairman's.
2: Like, dude, you were a plus one. And
3: I messaged Julie and was like, slay, babe, that is something I would do.
2: Yeah,
3: you were a plus one. So that's,
2: mess
3: with the ball, you get the horns. Yeah.
4: That's not an amicable breakup. That's like line in the sand.
2: Go back to the average old Qantas club, you peasant.
3: Yeah, like a ball. And ballsy to break up with Julie Bishop in the first place. I wouldn't mess with her.
2: No way. Let's go to Amber in Swanview. Good morning, Amber.
5: Good morning.
2: Okay, hey, Amber. Now, what did you have to draw a line in the, a bit of a turf wall after you broke up? What happened?
5: It's my son's footy club.
3: Oh, tell us more. Okay.

0: Okay, yeah. How did it pan out?
1: Games fine. He can come to games, but any outside of game activities, that's my turf. I'm the runner. I do med. I do all the volunteering that needs to be done for the club, and he kind of just sits back, kicking his heels up, watching the game.
0: Is he allowed to?
1: I get the fun stuff.
0: Is he allowed to turn the sausages on the barbecue?
1: No, he doesn't anyway.
0: He would never.
2: Amber, prior to the breakup, did he even get involved in any of that stuff, or was that perhaps the catalyst for it all ending?
1: No, he didn't really do much at all checks. In that sense.
0: Yeah, but if he wanted to step up, no.
3: No, it's not happening.
1: Yeah, no, I rule that roost now.
2: Yes, Amber, we love it.
0: Amber, you're the heart and soul of that football club, and it won't be taken away from you. Well done.
1: No, that's fine.
0: Yep, she's drawn a line in the sand, Sean. Don't mess with her.
3: I tell you what, if you're on the other end of that, you'd be gone. Thank God.
0: Yeah, no, right?
3: She's, okay, you do it.
0: Okay, no, all right, no problem. You want to do everything? Okay.
2: Yeah.
0: All right.
2: But I guess he doesn't get a snack now.
0: it's not allowed near the canteen.
3: Joel, I got that.
0: No.
2: For you, Sean.
0: We're going to go to Bree and Treby. Hi, Bree. Did you fight for something in the breakup? What happened?
4: No. You got to hit him where it hurts, guys. So I was early 20s, and I got my heart absolutely broken by a lovely person. So I took Farrington Road off them.
0: Okay. Also, he's not allowed to drive down it?
4: No, I was pretty adamant, and I said I should not see. He had a really banged up ute, and I said, if I see that ute, also help me. And so I said, you are not to come on the road if I see your car. And then a few years later, we bumped into each other, and this is why it came up again. I couldn't stop laughing. He was like, I was terrified of coming down Farrington. Like, I ended up going down South Street. I diverted my traffic for 6 months.
5: Oh, I'm crying. It's so funny
0: that you took that road of him. What, how would that affect you, Sean?
3: Well, Chin's Noodle House is on Farrington Road there, Bree.
0: So he couldn't go that.
4: Nope, that's it. Off limits. There is no Chinese cuisine for you.
3: Bree, what happens if you wanted to go to the chicken treat on the corner, which used to be there?
4: Absolutely not. There's no chicken for him.
0: He made his choices. He made his choices, made Sean. Choice. Exactly.
3: Farmer Jack's all happening. No, he can't go anywhere.
0: So funny. Banned him from an entire street.
2: Bree, we are the same person. I love you.
0: A level of pettiness that we all aspire to. Congratulations, Bree. Thank you. That just all gave us something. Thanks. Star.

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1: Yeah. Ask people if you can feel their dog. When you're watching a movie with your friends, read the subtitles out loud.
0: Oh, this one, you'd like yell one more song when the band is only three songs in.
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4: Rock sand.
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2: Locking off on a Friday used to mean checking in at Friday's nightclub. The venue won't mark its 40th birthday.
3: Friday is the institution closing its doors this weekend.
4: Oh, dear.
5: I feel like I had more quality there than quantity. I've probably only been about five or six times, but I reckon some of my early flirting, dancing with my husband Cliff was that Friday.
6: I would pay some money to watch Susie flirt
4: just
6: dance.
4: To see that.
6: Oh my goodness.
4: Initial interaction.
5: Oh my god.
6: How good would it be? On the D4s, just some Madonna, Susie just walking up.
5: I'm not a very good dancer either. Cliff is. Cliff's a great dancer. He's a really good dancer. He's got rhythm.
4: Has he?
5: Yeah, he has. He doesn't go out and dancing. But.
4: I've never danced.
6: He just does it at home. I've never danced.
4: When I've been out with Cliff, we haven't danced.
3: But we know it's closing after 40 years this Sunday. Today's the last Friday of Fridays.
5: Friday.
4: What's going to happen there? I haven't spoken to my mates. My mates went last night. They were all the ex-staffers.
3: Oh, yeah.
4: And there was talk of, like, do we have to line up? Can we get... Do we know someone's still there? Is there going to be a huge crowd at Fridays tonight?
3: You'd think so. Surely this would be good for business.
4: I've had several mates go, should we go to Friday? So I can't be the only one thinking it.
3: Why not? Yeah. I think there will be tonight and tomorrow.
4: Shockers, like, down the street.
3: Security guards turning people away again like the old days.
4: And it's complete BS. They're not actually closing. They just want to get a big crowd in for the weekend.
5: Do they still have the stamp thing? Because remember someone rang up last week and said that they're underage.
3: Yeah.
5: Were they? And then they got the stamp.
3: The stamps made.
5: Made so they could stamp themselves and just walk in.
3: And you get free entry because it used to be 10 or 20 bucks to get in.
4: Yeah, like, definitely.
3: I can't remember. Getting it for free Fridays was an ultimate brag. Like,
5: but
3: that
5: the drinks
3: unreal.
5: Cheap back then as well, weren't they?
3: Mm.
4: Well, over 40 years,
5: relatively to the time as well.
3: 13, 24, 10 as well. We had so many good ones the other day and it spilt over. We couldn't get some on air. What's your Friday's memories? What's your Friday's stories? Mm. Get on air and share them with us. Like Linda messaged in on the text line and said there was 25 cent spirits the night before the Echo holiday. That's 25 cent spirits.
4: Jeez Louise. There was no rules back then, so they could do promos like that.
3: Yeah. There was no liquor laws or anything like that.
4: Yeah, not many.
5: Was that the Jugs of Illusions? Would that have been at Fridays?
4: Yeah, that would have happened for sure.
5: Always was...
4: that definitely was. Yeah.
5: Always was suspicious they didn't actually put much alcohol in those.
3: Yeah.
5: Which is probably good.
4: The other point was you went through phases at Fridays where I remember a whole phase of my life where I was at that front bar not far from the dance floor.
3: Yeah.
4: But then there was a whole other phase of my life where we were right down the back.
3: Yeah.
4: That back bar right down the back where they had the sort of the weird toilets.
3: Yeah.
4: Where the guys and girls sort of shared a basin weirdly and that.
3: A bit more fancy.
4: Yeah. Yeah.
3: And then there was the smokers area stage.
4: Yes.
3: Like everyone would be in the smokers area mingling and catching up with that little outside bar going on.
4: The outside bar.
3: I remember I did my first ever tequila vomit. Fridays.
5: In the toilet?
3: Yeah, in the toilet.
5: I had
3: some tequila shots when I was fresh 18, first place I went, and just see you later. Straight to the toilet.
5: Kept going after it?
3: Yeah, back then you could, you know.
4: So I reckon you could get kicked out too. I'm pretty sure I got kicked out. Like most people got, you drop a drink. Or you fall, stumble or something. Come on, mate, out you go.
3: Yeah, they'd kick you out so easily at Fridays. Yeah. They had the business.
5: Can we go to Darren at West End?
3: Yep, 13, 24, 10 Friday stories. What have you got? Good morning, Darren.
7: How are we, everyone?
5: Great.
7: Mine goes back to probably about 1991 when I was a student studying business at QUT, and we used to have the business nights there on midweek, and on this particular occasion they launched this drink called Two Dogs Alcoholic Cider, and if you bought the drinks there was a grand prize of a Two Dogs Cider t-shirt. Anyway, I won it, got up on stage, was presented with it, and the cheers and the applause was like I'd won the gold lotto.
4: It's a grand prize.
3: It's still the best moment in your life, Darren.
7: I peaked far too early. as a student, winning a free T-shirt, it didn't get much better than that.
4: That's true. Pretty cool.
5: It's funny.
3: A hero amongst all friends.
5: What's that cider like? I didn't even know cider was invented back in 1991. I would have gone
4: ahead of their time. Two dogs.
7: I know I had a good hangover the next day.
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1: Locking off on a Friday used to mean checking in at Friday's nightclub. The venue won't mark its 40th birthday.
2: So many people I could thank over the years. Yeah. Johnny Pello jumps to mind. He was, he must have been the manager, Johnny.
3: Oh, yeah.
2: There was just a stretch there where he'd walk in. So that's why I went to that back bar. Mm-hmm. And there was just free drinks all night.
4: Free drinks? Oh, yeah. He'd
2: just,
4: a car.
2: Johnny would just be looking after you. Yeah, he'd be, he'd shortball me into, you know.
4: What does that mean?
2: Chicks.
3: Yeah, oh yeah. Just he sets him up. Just puts him through the hole.
2: He was just a professional, Johnny.
3: Yeah, he's already up there.
2: Harry Houston. He's out there somewhere this morning. Probably hanging over from going to Fridays last night.
3: Yeah. Remember all the Reds players and the Bronx players there after they literally right after their games they'd
2: Quade.
3: Go there. Quade was there. Oh, Quade Cooper owned Fridays.
2: Benny Teo, Hodjo.
3: Benny Teo. Oh, getting you in the back side stairs. You'd sneak in with their posse.
2: Jack Reed on occasion would even pop in there.
3: Yeah.
2: You get in trouble from his wife these days for that.
3: The list is too long, isn't it? The list is too long. But 13, 24, 10. How do you want to farewell it? Emily out of Belmont, good morning to you.
5: Oh, hi there.
3: What's your Friday's story for us?
5: I was listening to you guys earlier in the week. I heard Lutzy mention about the Wellers and them owning at a period of time.
2: Yeah.
5: And I thought to myself, I was like, oh, geez, that sounds familiar. Turns out that I am actually, I guess, related in that way. So my mum's mum is a Weller.
2: Wow.
5: I knew that they were hoteliers in Brisbane and had quite a few sort of establishments. So, yeah, it turns out that... Her brother was one of the original owners.
2: Yeah, right. There was Anthony. There was Kim Weller, who's a good guy as well. And they had they had Rosie's, I want to say, as well in the city.
5: They did. Mm-hmm. Yeah, I remember also another cousin sort of that sort of family sitting outside the Empire or something like that.
2: If you're in the city and Fridays as well, it's worth mentioning the Weller's name. And sometimes the security guy couldn't be bothered, just get in there.
3: Whatever.
2: Yeah, whatever.
5: Unfortunately, I didn't know that, obviously, until later on.
3: Drop it tonight and see how it goes.
4: Didn't you get free tickets back then?
5: One
4: free entry?
5: Farewell.
4: You didn't utilise it at all.
5: She might not
2: have
5: anyone else.
2: I don't know if she knew.
4: What do the Wellers do now? What do they own now? Maybe they own...
3: They're sailed off in the sunset.
5: I think they've moved on.
3: Angus out of Ashgrove, how do you want to farewell the institution?
6: Oh, look, yes, good morning, gang.
4: Morning.
6: I just had a kiss with my future wife there, and it's a common story, I think, from what I can gather from the previous stories.
2: Yeah.
6: But, great.
2: Where'd you kiss her?
4: Same joke.
6: Just around the corner from the toilet. Yeah.
2: That's a metaphor.
6: Quite dark. Dark there. So you can
2: just around the corner from the toilets.
6: We all know near the toilets. And that's the other part of the story, because, you know, at Fridays, you get offered a cigarette. I don't smoke, so this fella said, oh, do you want a cigarette? Yeah, sure. I had a smoke when you don't smoke, and I fell over. I collapsed. I fainted. That was all in the one night. So I do have a strong memory of Friday.
3: Oh, yeah.
4: What year was this, do you reckon?
6: 1986.
4: Yeah, I thought it must have been a while ago.
3: Yeah, good.
4: Yeah. I love that. And you married that lady?
6: I've been wanting to ring up Suze for a while and just do that quiz with you, because you know that I'm highly intelligent. But I didn't want to embarrass you.
3: You've done the right thing.
4: I appreciate
3: it. It's all
4: about your
3: first kiss
4: and
2: darts. Appreciate
4: that. You married that lady that you kissed behind the corner of the toilet?
6: Yes, I did.
3: Okay. Oh, nice.
6: Beautiful Deb.
3: Good on you, Deb.
4: You should take her back there tonight. Reminisce.
6: Oh, yeah, right. Last night tonight, is it?
3: Yep. Yeah, well, Sunday. But
2: Mac on near the toilet.
6: Yeah, on. Sunday.
3: Yeah, Sunday.
2: Sunday's the last day.
3: Yeah, but go to
6: Okay, so is there a freebie ticket, you know, in a drinks package there?
3: Totally. Just go there and drop it.
2: Just drop Weller. Weller.
3: Just go say Weller and,
4: send photos.
3: Shay, wrap us up here out of the gap with Farewelling Fridays. What happened to you in the year 2000?
7: Okay, good old Fridays, year 2000. My friend took the lemon, lime and bitters, the bitters from behind the bar and sculled it. And next minute she fainted and put her chin on the stage. So, and she had to go get stitches and she's still got the scar to this day.
4: Oh, wow.
3: The scar's still there.
4: There's a lot of naughty people at Fridays, wasn't there?
3: Fridays was thieves.
2: Of all the things to scull from behind the bar, the bitters.
3: Yeah. I'm loose, man.
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2: What's been grinding your gears?
3: I've got a good one today.
4: Yes, purge, Susan.
3: Yeah, we're trying to get everything out before the weekend so I can be happy.
5: I almost purged when she told me this.
3: We flew back from, Lutzi and I flew back from New Zealand yesterday afternoon.
4: Yeah.
3: And it was a really hot flight for some reason. I don't know why. I was in a middle seat next to two guys who did take both the armrests on both my sides. Which
4: can't
3: isn't,
4: do that.
3: Which isn't what I'm complaining about.
5: That's why it was hot.
3: It was so hot.
4: And being in the middle.
5: Yeah, what do you call it?
4: Yeah.
3: And then, this is a bit I'm complaining about. Someone, and I reckon it was one of the two men sitting next
5: that's
3: to me.
5: That's sexist, but keep going.
3: Well, it smelled like it. Someone was farting.
4: Oh.
3: And it was one of those.
4: You just smell them.
5: That is unacceptable.
4: Yeah.
3: It is a bit sexist, but it was mainly men around me, so I'm just going to say it was a man.
5: Did it come and go? Like someone was farting? I wasn't just BO
3: or
5: something.
3: It came and went, and it was fart. It was thick. And you know how you can just, when you first smell it, you quickly just hold your breath? Do you do that?
4: Yeah,
3: I was like,
4: yeah.
3: But I haven't got a chance. I can't breathe in and get a big.
5: But then
3: you gotta
5: suck
3: it's too
5: in
3: late. Yeah, it's like whatever oxygen I've got there ready, and I just have to go.
4: Did you have your suspicions on which one it was?
3: No, I had no idea, but it was.
5: And then,
3: gross.
5: Then when you hold your breath, and when at some point, then you got to go.
3: Yeah.
5: You suck in most of the fart. Then we didn't get it up where I was. I wasn't.
4: You
5: I wasn't,
4: in business?
5: I wasn't.
4: Up where you were.
5: I got organised and got a forward seat.
3: It's slightly better seats.
5: I made it. Forgot completely.
4: Yeah. You're always there with flights, though. You always.
5: I'm very good with flights.
4: Yeah,
5: Susan's not.
4: Caught a few.
3: I had a shocker yesterday.
5: You know why? Because you're used to other people doing it for you.
3: That is not true, actually.
4: You see your people doing it for you.
3: That is not true.
5: Well, actually, you know, in your swimming career, not
3: oh,
5: there.
3: Yeah.
4: Tell us what happened when you got off the flight. You left something on there.
5: Yes.
3: Oh, well, so many things happened. On the way through security, when I was going to my flight, I took a bottle of wine, which got confiscated.
5: Oh, yes.
3: I don't know why.
5: A bottle of wine. I'm like, what? I've taken your bag again. And then she's like,
3: oh, God.
5: And you didn't let that grind your gears, though. You were like, you
3: like
5: said to the guy, you can have it. And he went, we've got to throw it out.
3: Yeah.
4: Oh, sure
5: you do, buddy.
4: Righto.
3: So that was annoying.
4: A nice bottle, too, I presume.
3: Marlboro, New Zealand?
4: Yeah.
3: It was a gift, yeah. And so then the flight, the farting, the middle seat, because I forgot to check on. And then when I got off the plane, I left my jumper on the plane.
4: Oh.
3: Had to go back and get my jumper. And then when I went through security, I forgot to do my declaration form.
5: She was in front of me. I can see the guy talking to her. I'm singing. She's been recognised here. She's talking to the bloke. And then I could see she wasn't really happy. Oh, maybe not. Maybe something bad's happened here. And then she walked through. And I thought she walked out. But where did you have to go to the
3: section? I had to go and fill out the form.
4: Oh, the little form. And they're so annoying to fill out.
3: Oh, because you know what I said to him? He goes, where's your declaration? I'm like, we don't have to do them anymore, do we?
5: I did hear him go, yeah, you have to do it every time. And he kind of laughed. And I was like, what are they talking
3: because
5: about?
3: Because
5: you can do it online now, by the way.
3: Which is why I thought we didn't do the cards anymore.
4: I thought Aussies to New Zealand didn't need to, but
5: it's an online declaration you can do. Anyway, of all of those things grinding your gears, none of that was the airport or the airplanes company's fault.
3: No, and none of it grinded my gears except for the farting.
5: To be honest,
3: the others were all my doing, which I can numb.
5: You don't on planes.
4: Next to Susie as well.
5: Don't hear that.
4: No. 13-24-10. Purge out of the weekend. Beck out of Parkinson. Good morning to you.
6: Oh, good morning, guys. So this just happened this morning. The neighbour's cat delving along the top of our fence. And I have two staffies and one of them likes to hunt animals. So if that cat's got a death wish and I'm going to have to go talk to the neighbours.
5: Well, you're saying, look, is it on the fence between the two properties?
6: Yeah, so the top, like walking along like a freaking possum.
5: Come on.
6: Balancing.
4: Your dog would be going nuts.
6: My dog, the black staffie, is crazy and he can jump really high and I'm just having visions of having to pick up pieces of a cat and carry them next door to the neighbour and say, sorry.
5: That would grind everyone.
3: So what are you going to tell him to do? Leave the cat inside?
4: Yeah,
6: I'm going to say, it might be a good idea to leave your cat inside because it's dicing with death and I don't have time to deal with that.
4: If my dog kills your cat, it's on you.
5: Well, that's a nice neighbourly thing to do.
6: I think I'm going to be kind about it. I'll take donuts.
5: Yeah, take a gift.
4: Yeah,
3: that's a horrible conversation.
4: It's hard, isn't it?
5: Well, it's a good warning.
4: She's being a nice neighbour.
5: That ain't safe up there.
4: Yeah.
7: As petrol prices in the southeast close in on record highs,
8: petrol to
7: premium unleaded is now
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3: Purge ahead of the weekend.
4: Get it all out.
5: Kern from Strathpine, what's grinding your gears?
6: All right, what's really grinding my gears is that every Friday it's bin day. So I take the bins out the night before, and lo and behold, my neighbors decide to take that as an invitation to park on the side on the sidewalk.
7: In front of your bin. In front of the bin, is that what you mean?
6: And today is like both the recycling and general waste.
3: Why do they do that? Because then the truck can't do it and the garbos just keep driving.
5: No, do they? Because I've always wondered about that, Kern, because sometimes I put mine in front of a trailer that's always in my street and I just think, always get emptied.
7: It makes it harder for them. I mean, they'd be more likely...
3: I've had them not do it to me. Yeah. The car's parked in front. They've just gone, see you later.
7: And they think it was Kern. They go, this bugger does this on purpose to me. Every bloody Tom. He doesn't respect us for our job. So if they were in a filthy mood...
3: Yeah.
7: Okay. You would be, Kern's he's
5: the victim.
7: He's the victim here.
3: Do you move your bins then in front of their car? Do you just wait and do it at the end?
6: Yeah, well, if I wake up in the morning and see that my bins are being blocked, I have to move them somewhere. I usually put them in front of my driveway.
7: You can tell Kern's been grinded.
3: You can tell, absolutely.
7: grounded.
5: That's good.
3: He's ground.
5: That's good information for me. It means I won't put mine in front of the trailer that's always there. I'll move it down.
7: These garbologists.
3: Who have we got? Kylie out of Meadowbrook. Good morning. What's grinding your gears?
8: Oh, all this rain. I can't get my clothes dry. I spent last weekend trying to dry my clothes and then it rained again on Sunday. There's 5 people in my house. My dryer shit itself about 8 weeks ago and I'm like, I'll be fine.
5: I've just got a visual of that. That's so annoying, isn't it? The wet weather. And if you're in charge of the washing, isn't it annoying when people keep throwing down their washing and it's not even that dirty?
7: Kylie, I'll tell you what else grinds my gears with dryers when those wonderful things break down. Like last time it happened to me, it cost $800 to fix. I could have bought 4 new dryers.
8: I know, and I'm like, do I buy a dryer or do I wait it out? I don't know.
3: You're going to have to.
8: Yeah. But I can't because I need the money to buy my Post Malone ticket.
3: Well, you might not.
7: Well played.
3: Lisa, at a Logan home, what's grinding your gears?
9: Hey, guys. Okay, so what's really grinding my gears is when I'm doom scrolling on socials and an influencer comes up and starts spraying perfume, like, try on this scent with me. Sis, I can't smell what you're spraying. Like, that doesn't make me want to buy it.
3: Oh, my God, I smell so good.
7: Oh, my God. And you know when they hold... You know what grinds my gears around that, too, is, like, when they're holding the perfume or whatever it is, and for some reason someone's taught them to, like, with their fingers and their nails, like, pointing at the top and then clicking on the...
3: Don't even start me on the nails.
7: Like,
9: as soon as there's a nail tap, bye.
7: Yeah.
3: How's that functional?
7: Just because it's a trend doesn't mean you're going to be annoying.
3: Yeah. But how do you wipe your bottom with those long nails? Like, how do they do anything?
5: I think the wiping bottom would be okay. I think if some other things, would be hard.
7: What? Obviously a girl
5: It's a girl thing, isn't it, Lisa?
7: No idea. We got no idea what you're talking about.
5: Really?
3: Rachel out of Seven Hills, good morning to you.
10: Morning, guys. This is very trivial, I know, but in the mental load of motherhood, it's the bloody kids and the bloody lunchboxes.
5: Oh, yes. How annoying is lunchboxes?
10: It's like I'm trying to teach them some life skills. I'm like, dudes, we're going to run out of ice bricks, for God's sake.
5: Oh, they keep losing them.
10: Put them back in the freezer.
5: Oh, God. And is it deciding what to put in?
10: Put your rubbish in the bin.
5: Is it deciding what
10: to put in? I've been cutting off the brown bits of the apple because it's just going on an excursion to school every day. And I'm like...
7: It's a well-travelled apple.
10: Guys, when apples are $8 a kilo, my grandma who's 94 lived through depression, you're going to have those apples.
3: Friggin' apples.
5: Oh, that's funny. Just get smaller and smaller.
7: They don't understand what the depression was.
3: They don't care.
7: They don't get that, do they? No. Life is bliss.
3: They just want to watch TikTok.
10: Yeah, with a 15 and an 11-year-old, it's Life Skills Edition, but they are absolutely grinding my gears to no end.
3: Oh, that's a good one.
5: That's annoying.
3: The school lunchboxes take you back?
5: Yeah, I stopped making them when I started this job on the radio, thank God. So what year was that? My kids are in primary school. My Alex.
7: Tart shops are healthy.
5: Yeah,
7: they are.
5: My daughter used to make it, hers and her brother's actually, which is funny. And then when she left school and my son was still in grade 12, he just didn't eat all day. Isn't that weird? He didn't like going to the tuck shop. He didn't eat. He'd come home and he would devour our whole fridge.
7: He was an athlete.
5: And then he would have dinner and then he would have like supper or whatever before. So he literally had his three meals.
3: At night.
5: At night.
3: Bizarre.
5: He didn't eat breakfast either. He was weird. Star 104.5.

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2: Like journalists.
1: It's Nick, Lutzy and Susie O'Neill's
3: producers press conference.
4: All right. Hey, settle down. We only have time for one question each, please.
5: Sorry, mate, go now.
2: Bloody journalists.
6: Bloody journalist. Yeah, one of you.
4: Susie, Lachlan Sands, TMZ Throwback Division.
2: Oh, dear.
4: Earlier on the show, you revealed that you had a chance encounter with Arnold Schwarzenegger. Who is the biggest celebrity that you've met in the wild?
2: Good question.
6: Oh, that's a hard one for me. Yeah.
7: I just saw a photo of you and Prince Harry at the Rugby World Cup.
6: Oh, yeah, so I sat next to Prince Harry at the Rugby World Cup.
7: Final. Was that the final?
6: It was either the final or the semi.
7: It had to be the final if it's versus England.
6: Oh, the final. It was, but we lost.
7: We lost to them in extra time.
2: Well, I knew you knew Prince Albert. I forgot about Harry.
6: Well, we were just in a next-door neighbour. It was 2001, wasn't it?
7: Yeah, 2003.
6: We were a next-door neighbour. Sweets.
2: But you were literally on my shoulder. It's only one little
6: We had a bar between us.
7: Yeah. Johnny Wilkinson kicked the winning field goal.
6: That one.
7: Yeah.
6: I didn't speak to Prince Harry. When I say a bar between us, that's not a bar where they serve drinks. I mean a bar.
2: Literally.
7: A metal bar.
6: I was lucky enough to meet Prince Albert. He was an International Olympic Committee member.
7: Oh, yeah.
6: Prince Albert of Monaco. Actually, King Albert now. He's the king.
2: Is he the king of Monaco?
7: We should do a show trip to Monaco so Suze can catch up with King,
6: that would be good.
7: King Albert. And we'll all be
2: that is not the worst idea. Yeah. We can go to Monaco
7: to see the
2: Grand Prix and see the king.
6: Oh, that would be good. I'll organise that. We can stay in the palace.
2: Yeah, in the palace.
6: Who else? I met the Queen, obviously.
7: Did you?
2: What do you mean, obviously?
4: Obviously. I'm
2: Queen Elizabeth?
6: Yeah.
7: Lizzie?
6: Queen Elizabeth.
7: She had the seat.
2: Did you curtsy?
6: Yes, I would have curtsied.
7: Yeah.
6: It was a lineup. I didn't really meet. You know, when you line up and they meet athletes. When I carried the baton in.
7: Oh, yes.
6: One of the Commonwealth Games. I've met Tom Cruise.
7: What?
6: That was at the Mission Impossible 2.
2: He would have been attracted to you.
6: No, he wasn't, but
2: you
6: I was attracted
2: that
6: to him.
2: Like the no, he wasn't. Marries.
6: He wasn't attracted to me.
7: How short is he actually in real life?
6: Not as short as you, but he's pretty short.
2: Why did you ask that?

0: Justin, buddy.
1: Oh, but I'll get back to you.
2: You're more side.
3: Yeah, I'll save it. Mid-30s male. You're doing the Noosa half marathon
4: tomorrow. Thank you. Thank you.
3: Just wanting to know if you'll be male. A, getting half a medal, and B, will you be doing half a celebratory Instagram post afterwards?
0: That's a great name for a newspaper. Yeah. The mid-30s male.
4: The mid-30s male is good. Yeah. Look, guys, I've got a big race. As you know, it's race week. We've sort of been talking about a lot on this show, the build-up, the preparation. I've had injuries. Thanks to our daycare, we've had a cold. I've had a bit of gastro bout, hit the family.
0: I was going to ask when's your press conference. I realise we're actually doing it right now.
4: I'll be getting a full medal, hopefully finishing the race.
1: Nick just asked, should he take a diarrhoea stopper before the race?
4: Yeah.
1: I said, no. You know the tablets you take?
4: Imodium? Gastro stop. Yeah, Imodium.
1: I said, do not take that before the half.
4: The family's now, thanks to daycare, is feeling a bit of, not good. And
0: well, it's not going to hit you in that hour and a half, surely.
4: I would hope not, but when you run, everything moves,
0: Do you get nervous before? Notoriously used to have to take a dump before running cross country.
4: I'm hoping I do, but if I don't.
0: I don't know why I was notorious.
1: Same.
4: Because there'd be nothing worse than... There'd be nothing worse than having to do it mid-race. Yeah.
0: You'd be in the public toilets out at Limestone Parking. Susie's at it again.
4: There she is.
0: Pre-race.
1: Do your running to the toilet thing. This is you before the race.
0: This is for those that are wondering, if he doesn't take the Imodium, this is little Nick running to the toilet before the Noosa half marathon on.
5: From the Toon tribute. Earlier this morning, Sue said you look like Casper the Friendly Ghost.
0: Yes,
5: so if
0: that.
5: Nick and Susie were characters, who would they be and why?
4: Oh, Jesus.
0: That's a good question. Nick would be that, what's that little fella, that little bald-headed fella, that little...
4: Mini-Me
0: would be all right, but the cartoon character was from Bugs
1: like
0: Bunny.
1: Pinocchio without the long nose?
0: What was his name? He was a little fella and he had a speech impediment. Which I'm not sure you can say anymore.
4: I don't even know.
0: Well, you'd be him.
4: About.
0: Susie, yeah, you'd be, Jessica Rabbit.
1: Oh, really? Thank you.
0: Yeah.
4: Jessica Rabbit.
1: I would have thought more.
0: I don't want to take the piss out of this.
4: Yeah, I know.
0: It's been a long week. I've been spending a lot of time with this week. Yeah. We're getting along
4: here
0: really
4: I am
0: well.
4: With my speech impediment. There's Jessica Rabbit.
0: What's that say?
1: Oh, Elmer Fudd.
0: Elmer Fudd,
1: Elmer
0: you'd be.
1: Fudd.
4: Oh, I have to see a photo of Elmer, but I'm going to take it as a compliment.
0: He's little. He's just little.
4: Anyway.
0: No more questions.
6: The press conference. We'll be taking no more questions.
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6: Seems to be a bit of a theme this week.
7: Oh, are we back to the vagina well again?
6: I think so, yes. I think we're back to that well.
7: Okay.
6: Interesting well. Mm. I stumbled across this, Jodes. It was a collection of stories from nurses via BuzzFeed.
7: Whoa.
6: And that is basically the headline.
7: Okay.
6: Special theme week.
7: Okay.
6: Where people have shared particular stories involving such particular parts of a female.
7: Okay.
6: I can say it, can't I?
7: Sure.
6: Vagina.
7: Okay.
6: Here's one of several stories. A woman in her 40s came in requesting a pelvic exam because she had money stuck and bags of cannabis up her vagina when she visited her boyfriend in prison. Turns out she wasn't able to get them out, so we ended up pulling out the bags of weed. There were three and $20 of Canadian cash. And that $20 bill is probably circulating in some poor Canadian's wallet.
7: Oh, yuck. That's so gross. Or unless it was circulating in prison, because I think the boys would quite enjoy it in there, wouldn't
6: they? True. Mm. That's true. That's where you want to be if your particular bill has been stuck up there for so long. But what are the chances? Do you know what I mean? And this was one that I found very, very entertaining.
7: Okay.
6: This one starts with, I worked in the operating room for many decades, and I always did vagina preps before hysterectomies.
7: Oh.
6: I'm used to seeing many tattoos down there over the years, and nothing really surprised me after a while. But one time, I had a patient that I was shaving one day and uncovered a tattoo of a small man pushing a lawnmower and printed just below that were the words, keep off the grass. I had my little tattoos like that. It finishes with, after the surgery, I told the patient, sorry, I had to mow the lawn. Hey, this is loose, but if you've got a story like go on, talk about it. It's Friday. Let's be just a little bit loose at 13, 24, 10.
7: All the nurses out there, you can remain anonymous if you've seen some stuff.
6: Hey, we'll even alter your voice. Don't be scared. It's Friday.
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1: My gorgeous little blonde angel, my six-year-old, watches a fair whack of YouTube, kids' YouTube.
2: So, oh, well done, guys. Great parenting.
1: Yeah. So, oh, my God. Never been on an iPad, your kids?
2: What's that thing about, you know, glass house, all that sort of stuff.
1: Yeah. Anyway, so I think she's been watching enough of it that she is turning her hand at being an influencer.
2: Oh, yeah, wow.
1: Mm-hmm. Cool. So I discovered this video on my phone, and the problem is, as an influencer, I'm not sure what she's selling or her target market. Also, she clearly has a mother who doesn't allow her access to such products and doesn't condone influencing in any way, shape or form. So, do you want to have a listen?
2: Oh, here we go. What have we got?
1: This is her first video.
2: We'll be flogging first.
1: It's about her clothes, or her fit, as they like to call it.
2: Oh, wow.
1: Go for it.
3: Fit check time. Okay, so first I got this from New Summer, and then I got these shorts. I can't remember where I got those shorts from. Necklace from Kmart.
2: You had me or you lost me? I'm not sure at fit check time. Can't work it out.
1: So, just so you know, her tops are hand-me-down from her sister Summer. Her shorts are a no-name brand because she can't remember, and her necklace is Kmart, which is about as highbrow as we get in our household.
2: Yeah, well, thank you for clearing that for all the people who have aggressively been DMing the situation, asking for her outfit.
1: So aggressively. Next up, it's makeup time for a kid that's not allowed to wear any. Have a listen to her very limited makeup routine.
3: Next is skincare time. Okay, so this is going to be a quick skincare. So first I'm going to do eyebrows, and then I'll do some lip balm, so that's all. And then I'll put the eyebrows. It's already done.
2: Wow. You've got such a flawless complexion. What is it? I don't know. Maybe it's my six-year-old skin.
1: I just loved it. Lip balm time, and let me brush my eyebrows. Oh, and we're done. Okay, should we move on to hair?
2: Here we go.
3: Next is hair time. So I don't really know what I'm going to do with my hair. I'll just think for a bit. Okay, so I'm probably just going to put some water in it and then brush it. Get, like, some pieces in and spray them. So, see how my hair's starting to get, like, a bit dark? So that's why I, like, do this, because I want it to look dark. I think I'm just going to brush it a bit more and then hair's done. Hang on. I'm thinking of what else we could do. That's the end.
2: I was waiting for it once I said, just waiting for a few more people to jump on. Thanks, Scott.
1: Oh, yeah, thanks, Scott.
2: Good to see you. Yeah. Oh, thank you very much. Oh, yeah. No, I do. I've just been growing it out recently. Thank
1: okay,
2: you.
1: Like and subscribe. What about the hair routine? She literally sprayed her hair with water and then brushed it. See, what I like to do here is I like to make my hair darker with water.
2: Oh, gosh. You know, I thought it was just my daughter as well, but we're starting to really go through the whole, gosh, very concerned, particularly with the hair.
1: What about when
2: hair's
1: you
2: a big one.
1: Film any video in any situation they're like at the end? Like and subscribe.
2: Like and subscribe. Use the discount code HARP26 for 3%
1: off. 3%
2: off
1: what?
2: I don't know.
4: Slay.

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2: Who's the kid with a heart full of magic? Everyone knows it's Butters.
3: That's me.
4: That's right. 150 games. Zach Butters joins us in the studio. Zach, good morning.
5: Good morning. Thanks good for having morning. Me. Appreciate it.
6: We have it on good authority that you like to be called Zeebs.
4: Is that right?
6: Zeebs.
4: Zeebs? Is that a new one?
5: I don't know where that has come from.
4: I told you.
6: What is your nickname around the club? What do people call you?
5: Yeah, no one really calls me Zach, other than my mum, maybe.
6: Yeah.
5: Probably Buttsy. Yeah. They're probably the main two I call. My mates back home call me Butters, just my last name, so it's not really that.
4: Oh, there you go. That's very formal. Wow. So it's very military.
6: And can I just say, quite unoriginal from everyone.
5: Yeah. Nothing too special, believe it or not.
6: You have a special relationship with your mum because you quite often we see you on the red carpet with her. You guys are super tight?
5: Yeah, close to mum. She comes to pretty much every game. She was in Darwin last weekend, so.
6: That's good.
5: Yeah, I don't know if she likes coming to the games or she likes the little holiday weekend, so
6: yeah.
5: I'm still trying to gather which one she likes more.
4: Is she locked in for the Brownlow this year? Because you're going to be at the pointy end. Like, this might be one where the sun goes up there, so surely she's the date this year. Or is there someone that we don't know about?
6: Imagine if he rocks up this year without his mum and he wins it. So the year that you win it, you didn't take it. Mum's at home like, what am I? Seriously.
4: Hell of a night.
5: I took one of my mates last year and he ended up going to the after party. I didn't even go, but he left me for dead, so he enjoyed it. I'm not sure. Mum's probably in the front of the queue at the moment. A little bit of time to play out then. Who knows what could happen? I need to not get suspended and stay in the good books and keep playing good footy as well. So
4: that's true. That's true. And how hard is it for you, Zach, not to get suspended?
5: I think I've been in better behaviour areas lately. I've definitely had a close one a few weeks ago and, it's probably something I am trying to get in my game a bit bumping, obviously, with the way the game's going and the rules and the dangers it comes with. So prefer to tackle if I can.
4: But this is hard for you because we love the way that you play. Like, you are on edge and you are as aggressive as it gets. So how do you, from what we know of and what we can see and what we've been told, you are the best example of white line fever. How do you curb this?
5: Yeah, it's tough, which is sometimes why I get close to nearly getting in trouble. And, sometimes you need it. It gets me into the game and you need to find that as close to the line as you can. Then sometimes you overcross it and it nearly gets you in trouble or it does get you in trouble. So, trying to flirt with it without crossing the line is probably the best way to describe it.
4: What about when Zach, when he eventually retires and goes and plays in country footy?
6: Oh,
4: and
6: dear.
4: Sometimes they're like, oh, the AFL players, they try and go after the AFL players.
6: Yeah.
4: No. In reverse.
6: On that, do you find that opposition players realise that you play with that passion so they sort of niggle just that little bit more to try and get you to lose it?
5: I'm not sure. I probably do a fair bit of niggling myself, so yeah. I don't know if I help myself at all. But it's a part of the game, and I enjoy it. And, even if opposition players do it, it's all good fun, and I enjoy that part of the game as well.
4: This could be a bit nerdy, a bit of a football question, but getting tagged, how much does that play with your head and being able to work your way out of a tag? Because you can now do it.
5: Yeah, it's something I put a lot of time into over my career, and I think when you start off getting tagged, it's something that comes a bit unnatural, and you got to work through it, and you don't always get it perfect, but I feel like I've got good routines and watch a lot of vision during the week, talk to my coaches, come up with a few plans and like sort of ABCs and what could happen and what we do and go through a number of things. And at the end of the day, it's all based around things I can control, and that's what I try and focus on. Like, they've got to try to stop me, so what can I control and make that hard for them? So, lucky to have a few good people in my corner that really help me out.
6: If you want a good example of how to escape a tag, ask Jason Horne-Francis because no one tags him harder
4: than
6: Andrew
4: true.
6: Hayes.
4: That's true. And he
6: situation.
4: Gets quite aggressive too. So he sort of flirts with getting fined because of the way that he treats me in that situation.
6: Very unfortunate.
4: Mate, 150 games, and we don't want to embarrass you, but in terms of first 150 games, it might be as good as it gets at Port Adelaide. You're in rare company. Has it gone quick? What's it been like?
5: Yeah, it does go quick. I feel like when I got to the club, all like Boakey and Robbie and Hoff and Tom Rockliffe and guys like that sort of said to me that time flies, and I sort of remember laughing at him and thinking, oh, look at these old blokes. And fair enough, I'm starting to sort of trend towards that direction. So it does go quick, and plenty of good memories along the way, some bad ones, but I feel like they all make it up, and that's footy, and that's why you show up every day and enjoy doing it.
6: How do you feel about when you have a milestone game and they pull out all the old photos you first arrive at the club? Yeah. Thoughts?
5: Yeah, you look back and you think, oh, what was I doing with the hair then? Or why did I try to grow a mustache when I was 19 or whatever it is? Like, you look back and think, Zach, you could have been a little bit better in them moments. But it is funny looking back.
4: Mate, can we ask about the hair as well? That's sharp. That's fresh, isn't it? How fresh is it, and where do you get your hair cut?
5: Yeah, I get my hair cut normally in season every couple of weeks. I live in Hyde Park, so just down at Robbie's Chop Shop. So I normally just track down there and get a quick haircut.
4: Beautiful.
6: Yeah. Just a quick one. If you're going to whistle yourself when you get a haircut, you might as well whistle him too.
4: Yeah.
6: Yeah.
4: What do you mean?
6: As in the sound effect.
4: Did you guys not notice? Oh, my gosh. There he is. Okay. He's just trying to concentrate on his milestone game. Leave him go. He's got a sexy haircut. Am I seeing this right, Zach? Through the generosity of your heart, have you brought in a Guernsey to sign and give away to a lucky listener?
5: I have. I heard there's a few fans out there that would like a jersey, so I've brought one in and I think we're going to pick one and go from there.
4: Yeah, they've got to earn it though, I think.
6: Yeah.
4: So what we're going to do is we're going to play a little game. So it's going to be, have you got some things here to say? Right, so two truths and a lie.
6: Okay.
4: And if you can identify the lie, you'll go through, we'll have a bit of a round robin thing. On the end of the line is a prized signed Guernsey from Zach Butters ahead of his 150th.
6: And this is the thing, you don't have to go and break your leg to get this Guernsey either.
4: Oh, did you see that with Scott Pendlebury?
6: Did you not see that?
5: No, what happened?
6: Oh, my God.
4: So a fan tried to get a ball. It was like an SP433 ball from training at Collingwood.
5: Yeah.
4: Got tackled after you tried to steal this thing and they broke his leg.
5: No way.
6: Yeah.
4: We got any, Zach Butters 150 merchandise?
5: Can you,
4: at the port store?
5: Nah, I don't think 150 is kind of... In between, you sort of 100 and 200, 150, you kind of just move on, I reckon.
4: Well, here's a question for you then, as people call through to win this Guernsey. Are you going to get carried off this Saturday night?
5: I will not be getting carried off.
4: And what if someone tries to carry you? What if someone tries to pick you up?
5: I'll run off.
0: As petrol prices in the southeast close in on record highs, premium unleaded is now
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1: Special guest in the studio.
2: They need to be clean. They're not. Butters intervenes. Butters to seal it. Butters does it. Eyes wide with delight. Storming forward, Butters with a bounce out of the middle. That's the way to live, Port Adelaide.
3: Wow.
2: Straight out of the heart and through the heart.
1: 150 games on Saturday night. Mm-hmm. Zach Butters, how are you feeling? How's the lead-up been? And how does it feel to do a media interview? And so far, so good. You haven't been asked where you're playing footy next year.
4: Yeah, it's been good. It's been refreshing.
1: Let's keep it that way.
4: I don't know if that was the question.
1: There was no question.
4: Mate. Looking forward to the game. It's happy it's at home. Got a lot of friends and family coming home. My local team back home actually has a bye, so it's worked out perfectly. So
5: Who's your local team from back home?
4: Darley Devils Football Club. So all my mates are coming over, which has worked out pretty good. So it doesn't normally happen too often. So
1: how many? How many tickets?
4: I think I've got about 15 maybe or 18 coming to the game. So, yeah, a few family coming over as well and then, yeah, a few mates in Adelaide as well. So it should be good.
1: And then what, Saturday night, little private function or do you guys sort of tee something up for Sunday?
4: Yeah, well, we have the bye after it, so we have a bit of time off, which is good.
5: That's a green line.
4: Yeah, it's sort of tied in well, I guess. A few things aligned for me.
1: It certainly has.
5: All right, Zach, we have a very special Port Adelaide Guernsey. I never know if it's Jersey or Guernsey.
1: Let's go with Guernsey. All Jersey's right. The NBA. Guernsey okay. AFL.
5: Yeah. All right, thanks, mate.
1: Yeah, no, you're very welcome. Okay. Mansplain it too.
5: It's going to be signed by Zach. Producer Lucy, you're going to have to explain to everyone how this is going to work.
6: Yes, I'll explain the rules. All right. It is last man standing. Zach will read out two truths and a lie.
5: Okay.
6: We've got a couple of callers on the line. If you identify the lie correctly, you move into round two.
5: Okay.
6: So if you pick the correct lie, if you get the answer wrong, it goes straight to the next caller. So gotcha. Zach, don't explain the wrong answer because it's whoever wins at the end of round three will win the signed Guernsey. Okay.
1: Beautiful. All right.

0: Ben from Greenwith, first and foremost, welcome. Are you a Port Adelaide supporter? And say hello to Zach Butters.
1: I am. Hello, Zach. How are you going?
2: Ben, good morning. How are you, mate?
1: Good. Hey, thanks. How are you?
2: No, good, thanks.
1: Sorry.
2: Thanks for jumping on, mate. Thanks for jumping on.
0: The double how are you? Love it. Love it.
3: So, Ben, just right. You're clear on the rules. Yeah, you've got to identify the lie. If you get it wrong, it goes to our next caller and you miss out. You're all good with that?
1: Yep.
3: Beautiful.
1: You.
3: All right, Zach, when you're ready, just read out your three statements, and Ben, you've got to pick the lie.
2: All right, here we go. Good luck, Ben. First, this is my first ever studio radio interview. Favourite playing oval is Adelaide Oval. Played state cricket for Victoria as a junior.
4: Ooh, what's the lie, Ben?
0: Which one's the lie?
1: First ever radio interview.
3: Got to go to our next caller.
0: Oh, Ben! Unbelievable.
3: Okay. Dwayne, have you heard those sentences or you need them again?
1: Number three's
0: the
3: last
0: one. Yes, Dwayne. Well done.
3: Correct.
0: Well done. Dwayne right. progresses to the next round. So we've got three rounds you've got to get through, Dwayne. One is done.
1: Okay.
2: All right, round two. I have three pets. I have a sister called Tiani. I have a brother called Matt.
1: Is that me?
3: Yes, that's Dwayne. You're up, Dwayne.
0: Which one's the lie?
1: I'll say it's your sister.
3: Next caller. Sorry, Dwayne. Okay, Kwazi from Gawler East. Hello.
5: Hello.
3: Hi. Okay. Do you want to hear those again?
5: Yes, please.
2: I have three pets. I have a sister called Tiani. I have a brother called Matt.
3: What's the lie, Kwazi?
5: I'm going to say the brother. And...
0: Yes, Kwazi, you're in. Right, good stuff, Kwazi.
5: My name's Quaid as well.
0: What's that?
3: Quaid. So the Z is a D.
0: Are you serious? It's Quaid?
5: Yeah.
0: Okay, no, we can't let this go. Charlie, who's in the booth there, has spelled it Q-W-A-Z-E and then said real name. We're like, oh, I certainly don't know too many Quazis.
3: I don't know many Quazis. Okay. All right, Quaid. Round three. All right, you ready for round three, Quaid?
0: Oh, Quaid, say hello to Jack Butters, by the way.
3: All right, Zach, when you're ready.
2: I'm glad we got that corrected. All right, round three. I'm a three-time All-Australian team member. I grew up supporting the Western Bulldogs as a kid. I follow the American NBA.
5: Three-time All-Australian.
0: Oh, yes, Quaid.
3: Well done.
0: And do you know what? That is a trick question because last year, Zach not making the All-Australian was one of the all-time robberies.
2: It's time to move on, Hazy.
0: I can't. I love stats. I'm almost Rain Man like that.
3: Bring up that core trauma too, Producer Lucy. Yeah. Poor old Zach.
0: Yeah, but also it's all good because it's round 11. He's already got an All-Australian Guernsey Fish. Yeah. So Quaid, congratulations, mate. Hey, Quaid, you've got to sign Port Adelaide Guernsey by the great man, Zach Butters. He's going to sign it right now as we speak. So it's very, very fresh.
2: Yep, I'll make sure I'll make sure I get the correct spelling and the right name.
3: Yes.
0: Don't you say all the best, Quaid.
3: Quaid, are you going to the game on the weekend?
5: No.
3: Okay, we'll get it to you somehow, Dale. Quaid, would you like some tickets to the game?
5: Yes, please.
0: Oh, yes.
2: Well done. What a morning.
3: How old are you, Quaid?
6: Zach's brought in some tickets, so we'll get them
5: 14.
6: To you.
3: You're 14.
0: Oh, good on you, mate.
3: 14-year-old Quaid.
0: Real rags to riches, wasn't it? Quasi to Quaid, to a Guernsey to tickets. It's really turned for you. Good stuff. Zach, congratulations on 150 games, mate. This is really, really cool. And that's a fun stat too, by the way, which we didn't realise. This is your first in-studio radio interview?
2: Yep, first one in 8 years, so...
3: Oh, wow. And you chose us.
2: Yep, Nova, you got me, so well done.
0: I appreciate it. Did you insist on coming in here too, Isaac?
2: I've been dying to get in here.
0: Oh, mate, we appreciate you coming in here. Thank you for all the gifts to give away. 150 games, looking forward to 150 more. Big game, can't wait.
2: Thank you.
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0: Oh, this one you'd like. 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
1: Bedlam at Avalon Airport. Security went into meltdown because there was the discovery of what appeared to be an explosive device.
2: I saw the...
3: scary at an airport.
2: Because we do Pro the Popo on this show.
1: We do.
2: We've chatted with the bomb squad before.
1: We have.
3: And have I saw the him, robot.
2: I saw him on the news last night.
3: Remember they brought that robot thing in?
2: Yeah, it was great. Amazing. You tried the full outfit on.
3: Yeah. Oh, the outfit is heck.
2: If you missed the chat, we'll post a link on our Jase, Lauren and Clint socials.
1: Idea. Well, the robot was activated because they thought it was an explosive device. That the passenger wasn't really giving too much away as to what it is. I don't know whether or not he was a little bit embarrassed about what it contained. He was interviewed for a number of hours. Anyway, it turns out to be a laser hair removal kit and a hot chocolate container.
2: That's what caused the bomb scare.
1: It caused the bomb scare.
3: Like,
2: was
3: like
2: it
3: a commercial,
2: wires coming out of it?
3: Was it like a commercial grade laser hair removal or like a personal?
1: It was like a personal laser hair removal kit and there was a...
2: Oh, Debbie at security's hit the alarm way too
3: can
2: soon.
3: Can I just say... Personal hair removal is not something I'm interested in.
1: Well, maybe that's why he's embarrassed.
3: Like doing it yourself.
2: Sometimes people have to, raw dog it themselves. Don't have the money to get someone else to do it.
3: Well, he's bought the machine. I can't imagine that's cheap.
2: Might want to do it on the flight. Got to kill time.
3: I just couldn't imagine doing that. As a female, it really hurts. I wouldn't have the willpower to do it.
1: What
3: even
1: about
3: ripping
1: the,
3: off wax. Oh.
2: Could you
1: what
2: zap
1: about
2: a friend?
1: The combo?
3: Maybe. A little hair removal party at my house. I bought the machine, guys. Come on over. Take your pants off. Let's go.
1: So for context, and this might be what sort of set off the panic, the laser hair removal kit was packed inside the hot chocolate container. And that's what triggered the alarm. So it looked, all the wires, the container itself looked a bit strange. Well,
3: an empty hot chocolate container,
1: well,
3: I imagine.
1: The passenger in question spoke to the media.
3: Oh.
1: Here he is.
4: They didn't really tell me what's going on. Like, okay, what was the suspicion? Okay, what did you find inside? I was like, oh, there are clothes and there are like hair removal device. This is wild. We are accused of being a terrorist. So, that's a pretty big deal.
3: Oh dear.
1: I can imagine.
3: I mean, that is a big deal if
2: that's
3: someone's
2: a big
3: accusing
2: deal.
3: You of that.
2: Yeah.
3: But did they do that or did they just question him and say, what on earth is this?
1: 4 hours they questioned him for. He was in the back of a police car. The terminal had to be evacuated. The flights were delayed. They resumed a little bit later on.
3: Oh,
1: but I can imagine how that escalates quite quickly.
3: Yeah.
1: I mean, he's explaining it as well as he can. He's like, well, it's a laser hair removal device. And
3: maybe he's just put it
1: and
3: in
1: like,
3: a
1: we don't believe
3: hot
1: it.
3: Chocolate container without the hot chocolate.
1: Mm.
3: It would be weird if it was in a hot chocolate container with hot chocolate, just to like protect it.
2: I love a prank, but a video.
1: Oh no, not like that.
2: No, wait.
1: Gotcha.
3: Don't go getting on the no-fly list.
2: No. A video popped up in my feed the other day, and it was like people going away on a lads trip, and a guy got detained, pulled over from the little conveyor belt. Now that was something in your bag. We need to check. We think you've got deodorant in there. You know how like you got to have the camera.
3: Oh yeah.
2: And that sticky taped a dilly to a can of Rexona.
3: Oh, an adult toy.
2: So they pulled out the Rex owner and it's...
3: Boy, that stuff's so
2: funny. It was pretty funny.
3: He was so embarrassed.
2: You watch the security guard because you see his face and he opens the bag and he just smiles and looks up.
3: Boys trip.
2: Yeah.
3: But did he have a lid on the deodorant?
2: No, had to unstrap the dilly and put a lid on the Rex owner.
3: You can keep this? I mean, amazing.
1: Dilly.
3: You can keep this. That could do more damage.
2: Yeah, that's fine.
3: But you can't keep the deodorant.
2: That's a good point.
3: Please stop calling it a dilly.
1: Exactly.
3: Also.
2: Oh, really?
3: Yeah.
1: Shocking.
2: Sorry.
1: Just a, appliance.
2: You know what it is?
1: I'm not au fait with them, but I'm well aware of what it does.
3: All different shapes and sizes they come in.
1: Yeah.
3: So I wonder what it was.
2: But don't worry. Okay. You guys ever had a run-in with airport security?
3: I've had a couple. I actually once, I don't know why, I was in the lounge about to get on an international flight.
1: Mm.
3: And I went to get on the plane and I was like, where is all my stuff? And I had left all of it in the security. I just went through the scanner and kept walking.
1: Yeah, I've done that.
2: But you just left it there?
3: My belongings.
2: Like valet's going to bring it to you on the plane?
3: I just left it on the thing and walked straight through.
1: And I think
3: and went to get on the plane. I was like, where's my handbag? My like passport and my all
1: I think that's
3: things.
1: Quite bad as well because they suspect that you've left it for,
2: Oh, yeah, yeah.
3: Mm.
1: for sinister purposes.
2: You could have a can of Rexona in there.
3: Because it had been there for like nearly 2 hours because that's how long before the flight I was. Mm. And then I had to go back and it was an absolute headache trying to get it all back.
2: There's nothing worse than watching your bag come out and then you're like, come on, come on. No. And then the little electric arm pushes it to the side.
1: Don't turn left, don't turn left. Oh!
3: In the lane of shame.
1: But then they sort of, then they get on their little computer and then they go, nah, you're right.
2: Yes.
3: You guys know my my friend.
2: Yes.
3: My friend Elliot. He's a stylist. Yeah. Fabulous Elliot. He had these Christian Louboutin shoes had spikes on them and he was wearing them to fly to LA because they were heavy. Yeah. He didn't want to put them in his luggage. And they got confiscated from him as a potential weapon.
1: Oh, no.
3: On his shoes. Yeah. And then he went to get on the plane in bare feet because he had no shoes. And then they wouldn't let him board the plane. It's illegal to board a plane in bare feet. So they had to hold the whole 8380 up while we ran to surf, dive and ski to buy some thongs.
1: What, some Havaianas? He went from Louboutins to Havaianas.
3: Yeah. And then his shoes got put in a bag. They proved that they weren't actually a danger to fly, but he couldn't take them on as a personal item. And they got put in a dangerous baggage bag and box and compartment to travel to America, and we had to go and pick them up at quarantine in America and prove that they weren't a danger to society.
2: He didn't have anything naughty strapped to the shoes, did he?
3: That was in the check-in.
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1: Got to say, we're happy to have you back.
2: Oh, it's nice to be back at work. But I've had a really tough week in my little house. I don't even know what day it is this week. We had to put my little sausage dog down this week. And it came with basically no warning, which has been really hard for Paul and I. We didn't even know he was sick and he was just a bit off, and we took him to the vet. We saw a couple of specialists, and vets are amazing, amazing people. We took him to an emergency vet, and they thought they were going to put him in for a little MRI, and what they found, what we thought was a perfectly healthy dog, every part of his body was healthy. He had an enormous tumour on his brain, and they said he wasn't going to survive coming out of the MRI effectively. So we thought we were taking our little dog in for to get some medicine, and he never came home, which has been really hard for us. And I know so many people have walked this path before with a pet, and having to make that decision to do the right thing by them, which feels like the hardest thing for you but is the best thing for them, is a really difficult thing to do. But our little Teddy was the best little dog, and he had been my little lifeline a couple of times in some really dark times for me. He'd been by my side for a long time, and a little home won't ever feel the same without his little footprints and his little feet going up and down our hallway.
1: And they are part of the family.
3: Yeah.
2: I mean, we don't have kids, and our little dogs are. Little Ted was like the closest thing I've ever had, and he's been through a lot of up and downs, and he's been my constant companion through some of the darkest days I've had in the last 10 years.
1: Talking to Paulie yesterday, your fiance, and he was saying, like, because you had Ted all through COVID lockdown and stuff, didn't you?
2: Yeah, and that I'd had a really rough time before that, and he kind of came with me everywhere, and wherever he was, it felt like home. And now he's gone, and that's really hard. And I know so many people have walked the path of having to make the decision to put your dog down, and you don't want to do it, but you know you have to because it's not fair.
3: I know how much I've seen firsthand how much you loved and treasured that little man. In fact, he was a big man in your life, wasn't he?
2: Yeah.
3: The littlest man was the big man in your
1: really
3: life.
1: Was.
3: I know you've got two dogs. I dare say that the big girl, Marla, is probably battling a bit.
2: Yeah, and that's the other thing. It's like you don't ever imagine, our two dogs, we've had them together forever, and she just doesn't know what to do with herself. She's lost her best mate, and that's that's really hard and really sad too. It's a pretty sad scene in our
3: lots of beautiful memories with Ted as well. I remember Ted coming in here. You know, he used to.
1: Ted walked in here like he owned the dog.
3: I know.
2: He was the smallest dog with the biggest attitude.
1: Wonder where he got it from.
2: Yeah, he came everywhere with me, and he came, when I had years where I had to move out of my house and I didn't know where I was going to live. He was sort of always there with me. So it's been really hard to say goodbye. And I think, we didn't have any warning. We weren't prepared for it. And when we went in, even the vet. The specialists were seeing sort of didn't know what to say either. He was just like, if this is my dog, I don't know what I would do either, because we thought he was perfectly happy, but he was actually really, really sick, and he just took a big turn.
3: They can make a home, often do make homes, pets, don't they?
2: Yeah.
3: They're beautiful companions, and again, I'm so sorry.
1: Yeah, me too, Lawrence.
3: I'm so sorry. But, as cliche as it sounds, you do have so many unbelievably cool memories with the little fella.
2: I was very, very lucky to have him for a long time. We're going to miss him a lot in our house.
1: I was thinking about him yesterday, and I love that photo when you and Paul, was it down at Caulfield? You took the dogs for a run on the racetrack.
2: Yeah.
1: And Lauren got a photo of Paul going past the winning
2: with the dog.
1: The winning post with the dogs running as well.
3: Yeah. Ted was almost consumed by the grass.
1: Yeah.
3: The grass was longer than he was tall.
1: I know.
2: His tiny little legs. Yeah, he was an absolute ripper, our little bear. So sad week in our house. And like I said, I know there's many people who have to make this decision with their dog too. And I feel for you because it's a horrific thing to go through, losing a little mate like that and having to say goodbye in really sad circumstances. But we will miss him in our house. And please bear with me today because I'm an emotional mess. I just said to the boys, I cried watching The Tipping Point last night. I couldn't bear to watch the news, so I thought, I'll just do an entry level and watch Tipping Point.
1: You should have
2: gone.
1: Seen Deal or No Deal.
2: You
1: would have been a mess at that.
2: I'm a hot mess.
3: Yeah.
1: So, but jokes aside, we love you to bits. It kills me seeing someone in pain close to us. So, yeah, if you want time out, if you just, you know, if the show gets overwhelming, just go for a walk. Just
2: thank you. No, it's nice to be back at work. I was very happy to see you all this morning. And thank you to everyone who's reached out. It's been a big week in our little household, and I appreciate it greatly.
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1: I don't want to take you to public transport.
2: Great. Set the scene.
1: A photo has been shared on Reddit. A lady's taken a photo of a fellow commuter and was disgusted by his act, so she posted the photo on Reddit. Before I show the photo, some of the comments that came through, people were like, I once saw a person take a shower on a New York subway.
3: What?
1: Yeah.
2: A shower?
1: Yeah.
2: How?
3: A shower train.
1: I once saw a lady a few weeks ago sit on only a single cloth covering her crutch. No underwear.
2: Is that the first time you've read that? You're surprising yourself.
1: This is the photo of what was spotted on a Melbourne train.
2: Okay.
1: The gentleman in the background is clipping his nails.
2: No, that's a no. Anything to do with fingernails belongs in the privacy of your own bathroom or in the salon.
1: What about biting them?
3: Oh. No, that's fine.
2: Clint bites his.
3: Surely.
2: Quick question, Clint, though. Mm. You're a biter.
3: Mm.
2: Spit or swallow?
1: Because
2: I don't see you do it in meetings.
3: I don't actually tear any pieces off.
2: What are you doing?
3: I'm just sort of gnawing, yeah.
2: Oh.
1: Imagine tuning in
3: gnaw.
1: Just at that exact point when Lauren asked the question.
2: Are you
1: He'd be like, well.
2: Spit or swallow?
3: Yeah. And I go, no, I gnaw.
2: I just gnaw.
3: So was he's surely that guy.
2: That?
3: Surely that fellow was gathering his nail clippings. He wasn't just letting them freestyle.
1: No, I think it was
2: do you know what? I'm going to give him the benefit of assuming this. Some nail clippers they catch them.
1: What?
2: They're like go
3: they've
2: into
3: got
2: an the
3: internal.
2: Yeah.
3: Internal
2: it
3: rubbish
2: clips
3: bin.
2: And it goes into the internal.
1: Do you know what my
2: bin.
1: Wife was going to buy me? I was like, this is absolutely ridiculous. You know, like the backwards cape they put on at the barber? The plastic.
3: Yeah, yeah.
1: You know?
3: Yeah, the cape.
1: So, so you're supposed to put that on and it's got two little suction caps on the end and you stick it to the bathroom mirror, therefore creating a drop zone for when you shave.
2: Oh, yeah.
3: Oh.
2: A drop zone.
1: Like, that's ridiculous.
2: Wow. That's not a bad idea because isn't it annoying cleaning up all the hair?
1: No, I just take the Dyson in there.
3: Oh, yeah.
2: Paul uses the electric one outside sometimes. Just floats away in the wind.
1: What do you mean? He just stands in the back courtyard.
2: Yeah.
1: Nude,
2: I've seen him
1: with
2: do that before. Not nude.
3: No, doing his face, I'm assuming.
1: Yeah, yeah.
3: Face,
2: yeah,
3: yes.
2: His face.
3: Yes.
2: Like when he's like doing, making it not, I don't know what you guys call it. When you're not shaving with
1: Stubble.
2: Shaving cream, but you're using it just as
3: electric.
1: Electric.
2: So it's not going clean shaven.
1: Yeah, right.
2: What do you call that?
1: Just electric job.
3: Razor.
2: Oh, yeah. Sometimes he does that. Sometimes he does it in the shower.
3: Yeah,
1: shower
3: wet and dry ones, which is good. I do it in the shower.
1: 13 24 10 is our number. What have you seen someone do in public that they should be doing in private?
2: Oh, yuck!
1: Remember, I was in a sauna once with the nail picker.
3: Yeah, you were. That's was it. Wasn't it toenails?
1: Yeah.
3: Toes have to be covered at all times, unless you're in that sort of environment.
1: It was Fitness First. Oh. This guy comes in with these little.
3: What
1: hooves.
3: Were you doing at Fitness First?
2: That is a very good question.
1: I was
3: doing a cashy or something.
1: No. I was seeing
3: opening
1: what it was,
3: the sauna.
1: I was seeing what it was like. You know, where you get one of those day passes to go and
2: oh,
1: see.
2: Oh, you did a tour.
1: Yeah.
2: Oh.
1: This is several years
2: did
1: ago.
2: Did you ever, after the tour, accept the offer to go back?
1: I didn't go back. I realised it wasn't for me.
2: Was it the toenail situation?
1: Yeah. Didn't help.
3: Yeah. Turned you off fitness for life.
1: Yeah, it really did. Smart ass.
3: Okay.
1: 13 24 10 is our number. What have you seen someone do in public that they should be doing in private? 13 24 10 is our number. If you've seen someone do something in public that they should be doing in private,
3: it should stay in the private.
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1: We are asking on 13 24 10, what did you see someone doing in public that should have been a private job? There was a guy caught on the train clipping his fingernails.
2: Well, it's not as bad as the toenails. On the scale of things...
1: Keep your dogs away on the train.
3: Yeah. I had to pull one of my sons aside the other day after basketball and be like, mate, you've got to be more subtle with the adjustment.
2: The adjustment.
1: Boys.
2: Yeah.
1: When the boys are playing with the boys.
2: I mean, every now and then you need to. It's essential. No, I know. I'm guilty of that
3: at the time.
1: Do you know what? When you're all guilty of it and you have no idea how often you do it.
2: When you get
3: you don't know what it's like to walk around with those things.
1: You don't know what it's like for me to have to see you do that.
2: Mm.
1: In the workplace.
3: Well, also, someone's jealous.
2: Sometimes
1: no,
2: it's,
1: jealous is not the word I was going to go with.
2: Sometimes the Reg Grundys just aren't made for purpose, are they? Like, they're made for it, but they're just working.
1: You should try
3: to ask what ones you're wearing.
2: Not working the way they
3: get caught in the mesh.
1: You should try wearing a G-string.
2: Got to stop dressing
1: really comfortable, Clint.
3: 13 24 10 is our number. Alexis, what have you seen in public?
4: Good morning, guys. I was at a local shopping centre with my children and someone was sitting on one of those benches, you know, the couches and that in the centre, picking their scabs off their knee.
1: Straight to jail.
4: It was quite disturbing, and then obviously it started bleeding. Wiping it out with their fingers and licking it. Yeah,
2: see you, Alexis. See ya. Bye-bye.
1: An adult or a kid?
4: It was an adult, unfortunately.
1: In the bin.
3: There's just something
1: even the word scab.
3: There's something about the people that sit on those courtesy couches at shopping centres. They're sitting there on a Tonight Show set.
1: Don't judge everyone that does that.
3: Oh, I do.
2: Sometimes you need a rest.
3: You need a rest?
2: Yeah, sometimes. Shopping's exhausting. You know, can I extend that by saying people who peel their sunburn off, the flakes of skin.
1: No,
2: I mean, it is satisfying, but do that in the privacy of your own home.
3: Did you get my pants yesterday?
2: Your pants. No, I went shopping to Chadston because Jase and I like the same pair of strides. But no, they were sold out. Yeah, sorry.
1: What's that got to do with peeling your skin off and picking scabs?
3: Well, the story was from the shop. Yeah. Just made me think of the
2: pants. It was an in and out job, Jase. Just straight in, straight out.
3: Did you get yours?
2: No, they didn't have them.
3: Mm.
2: Yeah, annoying.
1: Well, if you two turn up to work in matching outfits, it's going to rattle me.
3: Well, we can't. They didn't have them in stock. Hello, Sam.
5: Hello, how are you going?
3: Yeah, we're Sammy. Good. What'd you see in public?
5: Fabulous. I didn't. No way. I was at Mount Lofty and going for a walk and I was pulled up and looked in my rear vision mirror and there was someone backed up against a rock, let's just say relieving oneself.
2: Oh, no.
5: Clean drop, no toilet paper, off they went.
2: No one. Yeah, what did you think? You thought it was...
3: I thought it was a bushwick.
1: No, I think that was number two.
3: That's.
1: I thought you were going to say number one.
2: Oh, sorry, number two.
1: She said a clean drop.
2: Snapping one off.
3: Clint! You're going to die alone.
1: Clint, don't ever say that again.
3: Filthy son of a. Hello, Liz.
2: Hi, Liz.
6: Hi.
1: Hello, Liz.
3: What have you seen in public?
6: I saw somebody on the train flossing their teeth.
1: Oh, no. See?
6: He was sitting opposite me and he pulled out the bit of, you know, the floss and started,
3: I'll go one worse.
6: It was disgusting.
3: I've seen a girl pull a strain of hair out and use it as floss.
2: That's inventive.
6: Gross.
2: Does it hold up?
1: Do that in your own.
2: Does the hair hold up? Is it that strong?
1: I've never done it.
2: Give it a go.
1: Absolutely not. Clint? I think you know the answer to that, doll. I'm not going to rip my own hair out and start flossing my teeth.
3: Oh, she's really gone. Lauren Phillips has really gone downhill. She's spiraled.
1: Had a bad day. She's really had a bad day. We thought she was having a bad day. She's actually really having a bad day.
2: I think the picksters are fine, though.
1: I love a pickster.
2: Because they've got a cap on. You can put the cap back on.
1: Meant to be reusable, those picksters.
2: Yeah, I don't reuse.
1: Straight in the bin and only at home.
2: Single use.
1: You're not pulling them out in the workplace.
2: No.
1: Man,
2: they
1: can flick.
3: I'm telling you. Water blaster is the way to go.
2: Yeah.
1: Imagine Jase on the train with his water blaster.
2: Did Do you need to plug that thing in, or is it?
7: Yeah.
1: Oh, okay. It's not portable.
3: There's battery ones, but they don't have the juice.
2: They don't pack the punch.
3: No.
1: Oh, they need more pressure. Yeah.
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3: I love this segment, Milestone Monday. We celebrate the big or small. What did you do for the very first time over the weekend?
4: I folded a fitted sheet correctly.
5: Andrea.
6: I won a game of footy for 500 days.
5: You haven't won in 500 days?
6: No.
5: And you won?
6: Yeah. I just clipped my fingernails and toenails for the first time.
5: See? Big or small. Now, the big boy has a bounce in his step today because he's done something for the first time, Jason.
7: He's pretty pleased with himself as well. Like the cat that got the cream.
3: We'll get to mine in a second.
5: No, you've been teasing
3: us.
5: Come on. Patience.
7: Oh, is there some sort of...
5: It better be good.
7: He's serving something up as well.
3: Lockie, good morning.
8: Good morning.
3: Oh, how old are you, Lockie?
7: Hi, Lockie.
8: I'm 9.
5: All right, Lockie, what did you do for the first time?
8: I kicked the winning goal for my team.
3: Yes,
5: Lockie. Now, is that in Lockie. Footy or soccer?
8: Footy.
7: What's your team called?
8: Aberfeldy.
7: All right.
3: Love that.
5: Well done, Lockie. That's an amazing milestone.
3: Are they still the player of the match cheeseburger award?
7: I thought you were going to say Gatorade shower.
3: No, not
7: in under nines.
5: Not in under nines.
3: Didn't I ask?
7: Hey, Benjamin.
9: Hi.
7: How are you doing this morning?
9: Good.
7: That's good. Hey, what are you celebrating on this Milestone Monday?
9: Well, I went to the MCG to watch the Hawks play the D's, and I vomited.
5: Was that the first time you've done that at the footy, Benjamin?
9: Yes.
5: And was it just one, and then did you stick around and watch the rest of the game, or was that the end of your afternoon?
9: No, I left.
5: Are you feeling better now, brother?
9: Yeah.
3: Are you a Hawks fan? Like, is that what made you vomit the game, or did you eat too many pies and chips?
9: It was actually food poisoning.
5: Yeah. Oh, no, that sucks.
3: Been there.
5: Well, good on you, Benjamin.
7: Yeah, the Hawks would have made you sick.
5: Sprightly this morning. Yeah. He's recovered from his food poison. Doing a spew at the MCG is not what you want.
7: It's not ideal, is it?
3: What's going on with the Hawks on Saturday?
5: The D's just outplayed them.
7: Happens.
3: Hello, Kat.
10: Hello.
5: Kat Tiglin, Waverly Girl, Clint, 3150 represents where we grew up to.
10: I got to meet Jace on the weekend.
5: Where did you meet Jason?
3: Sure. Oh, God, anxiety.
5: Commiseration.
3: Was it at church on Sunday?
10: No, actually the night before at the Notting Hill Hotel.
5: He was there for his 30th birthday. Did you think, is that man here picking up his children?
3: I met Kat. Are you the lady that came up at the bar?
10: Yes, I was. I was.
3: You were lovely.
10: And I was told that Lauren was going to give him one if I called on Monday.
5: Yes. Because why is that? Because he was at a 30th birthday and he was too old to be there.
3: Oh, my God. There was a guy.
5: Were you at the same birthday, Kat, or you just happened to be there?
10: No. I just happened to walk past and I was like, oh, he looks familiar. Looked around for Clint and Lauren. Couldn't see you two.
7: No. Kat, did he?
5: We're at a work function, actually, that he said he couldn't come to.
3: No, I had a friend's birthday party. I'd already committed. That's why.
7: Kat, did he buy you a drink?
10: At the bar? No. But that's okay.
5: Yeah.
7: Oh. He's got so much money as well.
3: If I bought Kat a drink, you guys would be all like, oh, you're bloody hitting on some girl at the bar. Like,
5: no, they wouldn't. I'd say, what a nice thing to do to one of our beautiful listeners.
3: Kat, if I see you there again, I'll buy you and your girlfriend.
7: Oh, you creep.
5: Leave the girl alone.
3: I can't wait.
7: Let her go.
3: Lovely to meet you, Kat.
10: Lovely to meet you. Thanks, guys. Have a good one.
3: You too.
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19: Good morning, Central Coast. I know Mondays might suck, especially with, they say, showers could be hanging around. Tops of 22 degrees. It's Adam here, but your day gets so much better. With Gina and Maddie back live from 5:30 a.m. to get us there is more music variety. 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

0: 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And this morning, they are hanging out with New York Times best-selling author and award winner, Sarah Wilson. First, though, as you head off to work, let's check your roads. 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
2: Overnight roadwork wrapping up at Tuggerah on the M1 Pacific Motorway this morning. Northbounders are getting a great go. It's a 25-minute trip from Morisset to Beresfield. A pretty good run for southbounders as well. From the Hawkesbury River Bridge, it's taking just 15 minutes to get to the NorthConnex tunnel. There'll be some night works in Terrigal tonight. Terrigal Esplanade will be affected from 6 o'clock. 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Showers today, heading for 22. I'm Tim Govis. That's the latest Central Coast traffic on Star 104.5.
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18: Showers today with a top of 22. Good morning, it's Ange Anderson. The world is bracing for an update on the US and Iran war. Donald Trump has told his negotiators not to rush into a deal after his top diplomat claimed they'd likely reach a bargain to end the Middle East conflict over the weekend. The coronial inquest into police killer Desi Freeman starts in Melbourne today. It'll closely examine how the raid was conducted on a property outside Porepunkha. Australia's richest woman, Gina Rinehart, has lashed out at Labor's capital gain tax plan. The mining billionaire claims it hasn't been well thought out and will ultimately hurt the federal budget bottom line as mining and other business investments move offshore. Mixed opinions as Central Coast Council considers fortnightly red bin collections. It's looking at a new waste services contract, which could be a problem for large families and those with small children still in nappies, especially over summer. And Mary J. Blige has left fans fuming after some lackluster performances during her Vegas residency. She danced with little enthusiasm and at one stage even slumped back on her throne and put her microphone to her forehead. Round 12 of the NRL has wrapped up with the Cowboys beating the Bunnies 30-18. The league's attention now moves to State of Origin with Game 1 in Sydney on Sunday. And Arsenal fans have painted London streets red after the team beat Crystal Palace 2-1 to lift the English Premier League trophy for the first time in 22 years.
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18: Up to 22 degrees today with showers about. Wet again tomorrow with another forecast top of 22. Showers on Wednesday and a possible storm on Thursday. Right now it is 16 degrees at Gosford on Star 104.5, the home of Gina and Maddie for breakfast.
2: Gina and Maddie. Happy Monday, 5:30 Club. Welcome to the 25th of May. Wet old morning out there on the road, so if you are cruising around, make sure you are taking care. All right, let's do it.
19: To get that brain firing and warmed up for the day ahead, here's Gina's 5:30 quiz.
20: All righty, boys, I'm going to start off with an easy one. How you going over there, producer Pabs?
21: I'm good. I'm locked in.
2: You're struggling with the headphones this morning.
21: There's a bit going on.
20: He's just shoving all the leads down a hole over there. You all good?
21: Yep.
20: Okay, question number one. What social network site was founded by Mark Zuckerberg? Oh, he got you.
21: Facebook.
20: Yay!
21: The Facebook. Some people call it.
20: I call it the Facebook.
2: Well, that's what it was called originally.
20: Was it?
21: There you go.
20: Fun okay. Fact. Question number two. In which TV show did Thor actor Chris Hemsworth begin?
2: Home and Away.
20: Yes.
21: Oh.
20: Uh-oh. We've got ourselves a tie. Here we go. What is the highest number you can see on a dartboard?
2: Matt.
20: Oh. Oh,
2: 50.
20: Matt. Nope.
2: Oh. Oh.
21: On a dartboard?
20: Yeah.
0: 24?
20: No.
1: Matt?
20: Yes.
1: 20.
20: Yes.
1: Because you can't see the 50. There it is. All right, back into the tunes for your Monday morning. This is the New Radicals. You get what you give. You got some of our least worst bits keeping you company. So we're live at 6 o'clock, joined on the show by New York Times bestseller Sarah Wilson today, talking about the Words on the Waves Festival. It's happening on the coast this coming weekend. We've got tickets to the Glenworth Grazing Festival and a whole lot more, but let's go!

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1: We were just talking about the Kylie Minogue doc, which I'm you and I are both fascinated with. And it just reminded me, so I went to East Timor with her. Here's a photo of her and I in East Timor singing for the troops. She's a teeny weeny little human. Like I'm in high heels there and I'm 5'7".
2: You're a good head above her.
1: Yeah, she's tiny and she's the most beautiful person I've ever met in real life. Like she is absolutely stunning. But I just found, you know how I've been going through my garage and the photos?
2: Yeah, if you go to the Gina Jeffries Academy of Music Instagram, you'll see a whole bunch. Yesterday, there's a whole bunch of throwback photos there as well. So if you're following that on Insta, you'll be able to see a whole bunch of photos from G's past.
1: And on my Instagram as well, just Gina Jeffries. But I found yesterday in my boxes of photos, this is where Kylie Minogue and I slept while we were in East Timor. So I slept beside her. So what that is, it's like army swags. Mm. What do you call those? Like those beds with no mattress.
2: Yeah, swag.
1: And with mosquito
2: a net over the top.
1: So they put the girls in East Timor in one tent and the boys in East Timor in another tent.
2: There's probably only about 30 centimetres separating. It's like full Bert Nooney style beds.
1: Honestly. But
2: it's Gina and Kylie.
1: Honestly, I couldn't believe it. And before she went to sleep, she brought out all these essential oils and she slept with, I thought she was so bougie, and she slept with all these little essential.
2: What
1: she did
2: year
1: all
2: was
1: that.
2: This? 90 what?
1: 90, oh, it's right before Ron and I got married, so it must have been 98,
2: okay.
1: I think, ish,
2: yeah,
1: in
2: yeah,
1: there.
2: Yeah, yeah, yeah.
1: And she, wow. She was, and we literally had army dudes, like a tank circling
2: I bet you did. Look, there's Jonah Jeffries and Kylie Minogue in this tent. We're just going to keep going, driving around in
1: literally,
2: circles.
1: Literally, and we each got given an army guy with a machine gun who would stay with us 100%
2: for safety. Yeah.
1: And like even when you're having a shower, he was outside the shower room to protect you 24/7. It was the most insane thing I've ever done in my life. But yeah, I just remembered that I slept beside her. I'm hoping that might be in the documentary.
2: Could you imagine? She's doing this whole bit about Jason Donovan leaving him for Michael Hutchins.
1: Yeah.
2: And then, and I also slept next to Gina Jeffries.
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3: The M1 Pacific Motorway, steady southbound to Sydney from the Hawkesbury River Bridge. It's a 14-minute trip to Wirunga. Traffic making good time on the Central Coast Highway through West Gosford and Carryong, and trouble-free from the motorway link at Doyleson all the way through to the M1. 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I'm Tim Govers. That's the latest. 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
1: It is the story that has captivated a nation. True crime drama here on the Central Coast. We spoke about this and broke it on Monday. Anthony's Seafood and Burgers in King Cumber on Avoca Drive. They are a hotspot for chicken salt theft. It's been an ongoing thing for them. They've been posting photos to their Facebook page over time of people just stealing their chicken salt that they have on the table. And I, on Monday, pitched the idea to you guys that we should do a true crime podcast,
2: yeah.
1: The Chicken Salt Files. You know, like, some crimes leave fingerprints, this one leaves seasoning. And oh boy, this story has exploded, right? Nationally and internationally. We'll get to that, right? But I thought, what could we do to further this? So yesterday on the show, I made chicken salt with you guys. We tried it on the hot chippies here.
2: Oh, so good.
1: Yeah, and then after the show yesterday, I thought, well, I'm going to take the chicken salt down to Kim, who's the owner of Anthony's Seafood and Burgers, and I'll do some hard-hitting journalist myself. So as any good reporter, they've got to start the story by introducing themselves.
3: Hi, I'm Matt Baisley, reporting from Kincumber on the New South Wales Central Coast, where there is a crime spree taking place.
1: Yeah, and that crime spree, as I touched on, was the chicken salt. So I did some interviewing of Kim and got to the bottom of, you know, is this true and how many chicken salt shakers has she lost?
4: Absolutely. Every couple of weeks we lose a chicken salt plus the tub.
1: And how many containers of chicken salt have you lost over the time?
4: Oh, I'd say probably about 20 all up.
1: Are you now concerned that this crime could sweep across the coast? It could leave Kincumber and go further across the fabulous Central Coast? Or you think it's more centralised to this area?
4: I think it's definitely centralised to Kincumber. Yeah. They just know our chicken salt.
1: Okay. What I've got is going to continue to blow your mind, especially when we see how far this story has gone. But I did need Kim's opinion on our chicken salt, Jay.
4: I love it. It looks really good. And I think it'll probably get taken more now.
1: You think?
4: Yep.
1: Well, it's anti-theft. I don't know what makes it anti-theft except for the sticker, but if it's on the tin, that's what it does.
4: Well, we've got signs on ours saying you're on chicken cam. Mm-hmm. And they still take it. So I think Gina and Maddie, big pull, they'll take it.
1: What I might do is I might set up a sting. We'll leave it on one of your tables here and then see if anyone comes along and steals it.
4: All right, and we'll have the footage of it.
1: Yeah, you can see what happens with that sting on the Gina and Maddie or Star 104.5 Instagram account. There is footage of someone once again stealing chicken salt.
2: I know.
1: But whoa. Kim knows why this story has gone so big. And she credits two people, essentially. Now, Kim, after we broke the story on Star 104.5 earlier this week, you have been inundated with national news, haven't you?
4: I have, yes. I had the Today Show and Sunrise and Channel 9.
1: It has exploded. Here's the Today Show.
5: Well, a local fish and chip shop in New South Wales is this morning cracking down on chicken salt thieves.
1: Yeah, that's Carl. Let's see what Sunrise are doing.
6: And now to the crime that's an unfair shake of the salt. A fish and chip shop on the New South Wales Central Coast has shared video of a customer stealing their chicken salt.
1: Yeah, and not only is it, centralised to breakfast TV, it has gone international.
4: I think I'm in Germany now as well.
1: You're like David Hasselhoff. You're big in Germany.
4: Exactly. Thanks to you and Gina.
1: Amazing.
4: And Pablo.
1: And producer Pabs as well. I think, is that a current affair turning up over there right now? It's a current affair. They're here for the chicken salt story.
7: We scooped them.
1: So, producer Pabs and I were down there. Pabs was doing some filming. As we were filming, legit, a current affair rock up in their van, like ready to kick down doors, looking for, you know, dodgy tradies, bad neighbours and chicken salt thieves. And this is what happened on a current affair.
6: Well, it is the great chicken salt swindle. And Jeff and Kim have had enough. They run a fish and chip takeaway where customers are taking more than just their battered fish.
1: Yeah. Kincumber on the map in a big, big way. I did ask him if anyone has ever returned one of the chicken salt shakers that they have stolen.
4: No, somebody did send us a note saying that they were sorry and that they dropped it in the gutter and, you know, didn't mean to take it. And we've had people ring in and actually dob in some of those people that they've seen on the video.
1: Okay.
2: See?
1: Well, yeah.
2: Wouldn't you, like, if you did steal it and then you went out, you'd bring it back, you leave it a day, get it topped up and then steal it again.
1: There's been a development. in the chicken salt files. Yesterday, we got an email, Jenna Jeffries. Now, I'm not going to read out the name of the person who has emailed, but they have put their full name, email address and mobile number and got in contact with us through the Contact Us link on the Star 104.5 website. Hi, guys. I'm contacting you in regards to the chicken salt story at Kingcumber. My partner and I are the ones who originally took the chicken salt.
7: Why would you admit it?
1: At first, it was funny, but I'm speechless with how far this has taken off. Some people think it's funny, and then you get the ones who don't. Being a mother and having to do school runs and shop at Coles, I'm getting a bit of a hard time because you've been identified. To have all this go internet crazy, oh my gosh. It would be, this is where it starts. This is where it takes a wild turn. It would be good if my partner got some advertising for his business. Lol.
2: What?
1: Exactly.
2: What?
1: What? For stealing from a small business and being identified, you, person whose name and phone number I have here, want to get free advertising for your husband's business?
2: What?
1: This is the story that keeps on giving, and I think we need to investigate this further next week on the show.
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8: A crash on the M1 Pacific Motorway at Moonee Moonee. It's northbound, just past the Hawkesbury River Bridge, and we're just getting word through of a crash in Cowan. Southbound traffic is starting to bank up as traffic gets off the Hawkesbury River Bridge. The Carryong interchange up to speed, though, and trouble-free through the Orimba interchange. Choose to fight MND this big freeze. 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I'm Tim Govers. That's the latest. Central Coast traffic on Star 104.5.
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2: Showers today with a top of 22. Good morning, it's Ann Janderson. A 30-year-old man will stay behind bars until his court date in July, accused of trying to rob the Long Jetty Chinese restaurant on Saturday night. It's alleged he threatened a 14-year-old worker demanding money. Two diners made a citizen's arrest, with one still in a serious condition in a Sydney hospital with cuts to his neck. A peace deal between the US and Iran is not expected to be signed today, despite suggestions the parties are close to reaching an agreement. Iranian media claims America is obstructing some clauses of the potential deal. Senator Bridget McKenzie is accused of using taxpayer money to pay for flights and accommodation to Tassie to attend her son's wedding. Parliamentary expenses records show she splurged a grand on the trip at the end of summer in 2023. The coronial inquest into police killer Desi Freeman starts in Melbourne today. It'll closely look at how the raid was conducted on a property outside of Porepunkah. The opposition is furious the Empire Bay Drive intersection strategy planning project isn't in the works, more than a year on from it being announced. $15 million has been set aside for the upgrade.
3: The people of the Central Coast are tired of getting the runaround when it comes to crucial road projects like these. This government has an appalling track record when it comes to road delivery on the coast. Whether it's this project or the upgrade to Avoca Drive or Terrigal Drive, we're seeing no work and no delivery anywhere.
2: That's Terrigal MP Adam Crouch. And Michael is edging closer to becoming the highest grossing music biopic of all time. It's so far raked in $788 million in global box office sales, not far off the $800 million mark set by Bohemian Rhapsody in 2018. Japan will debut the film from June 12. The Cowboys have beaten the Bunnies 30-18 in the final game of round 12 of the NRL. North Queensland held a special fundraiser for Jai Arrow following his MND diagnosis, raising $50,000. The league's attention now moves to State of Origin, with game one in Sydney on Wednesday. And the first round of the French Open is underway. James Duckworth has won his match. Alex de Minaur is in action today.
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2: Up to 22 degrees today with some showers about. Wet again tomorrow with a forecast top of 22, showers on Wednesday and a possible storm on Thursday. Right now it is 16 degrees at Weiwei on Star 104.5, the home of Gina and Maddie for breakfast.
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5: G'day, 6 o'clock club, and welcome to Monday, the 25th of May. We are back, and so is Beat the Pump. 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And also, before 7 o'clock, we are going to give someone a double pass to go along to the Glenworth Grazing Festival. 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
7: Belt it out. It's a special day for you. Even if you can't really carry a tune, still do it. Today's your day. In sports, now here's one that Pabs is very excited about.
5: Gina's covering sports.
7: Yeah, it came down.
5: Oh, God.
7: I just can't unsee that. I'm feeling a little flushed. It came down to the final day of the Premier season this morning at 1 a.m. Good news for Tottenham fans. They are staying up and not getting relegated this year, which is why Pablo is so tired and so excited, and why he just flashed us his Tottenham t-shirt.
5: Out of all the sports news we're covering, and the top three things you need to know, is this like the top three things Pabs needs to know today?
8: It is the biggest news going around the internet at the moment.
5: not relegated.
8: Tottenham are not relegated. I'm wearing my shirt. I've been up since 1 o'clock. I'm happy as Larry. Great way to start the week.
7: Oh, good. Good on you. Well, the three promoted teams for next season are Coventry City, Ipswich Town and Hull City, if anyone else is interested. We have a gold medalist, Beer on the Coast. This is great news locally. Oakhaven Brewery has taken out a gold medal at the Australian International Beer Awards for its Dr. Paul's Pills, which means that the West Gosford Brew amongst the best beers in the country. We are famous for our beers on the Central Coast. Well done.
5: There you go. They are the top three things you need to know this Monday, the 25th of May, on Friday night at the Gossie RSL. Live Baby Live, the INXS cover band was performing, and we were talking all about Kylie and the documentary last week on the show, and I've just been going back listening to the back catalogue of INXS, and geez, there's some good ones. So we're kicking off your Monday with a little bit of What You Need by INXS.

0: tune to kick off your Monday. In Excess, What You Need. And yeah, a lot of talk about Michael back in the news, of course, with Kylie. The documentary on Netflix, Kylie talking about finding her first ever ticket to see In Excess.
1: My brother found this. My ticket from seeing In Excess in Sydney, which is where I met Michael the first time. I can describe what Michael's like on stage, but do yourself a favour, just watch him.
0: Yeah, and we did. Over the week, there's Live Baby Live is when they were performing, In Excess were performing at Wembley, and there's that real famous footage of the crowd just bouncing up and down at this live gig that In Excess are doing. And if you haven't run your eyes across that, get on YouTube, find it somewhere, because it is absolutely incredible. It's Jenna and Maddie here with you on Star 104.5 for Monday, 25th of May. It's 7 minutes after six, 16 degrees at Woi Woi right now.
2: Well, the weekend, you know what I'm busting to know is, Pablo, were you a hit in your Superman costume?
3: I had one guy yell out, "It's Clark Kent!"
2: Really?
3: Yep.
0: And that really upset him, because he was hoping they were going to yell out, "It's Pabs!"
3: That was amazing.
0: Comic-Con
3: was an absolute scene down there.
2: Really?
3: Thousands of people. Unfortunately, the weather made it a little bit difficult to get outside and enjoy all the fun stuff. I was a very wet Superman walking around.
0: How were some of the wigs? Because I imagine there would have been a few people wearing wigs dampened by the weather.
3: Honestly, the outfits were incredible.
0: The cosplay? Full cosplay.
3: Thousands and thousands of dollars. I nearly got you a tail, Gina.
2: A tail?
3: Yeah, they have little tails that wag.
2: Oh.
3: $75 though.
2: Oh.
3: I thought it was
2: if it was a bit cheaper, you might have got it for me. What would I do with it?
0: So what did you
2: wag
0: do?
2: When I'm happy.
0: What do you do at Comic-Con?
3: There's a lot of merch and things to buy. You can go get, I tell you what, next year I want to set up a booth, because you know how much they get for signed photos and autographs?
0: How much?
3: Like, you know how we chatted to Scooby-Doo? Lincoln Lewis from Home and Away was there.
2: Yeah.
3: There was a dude from The Matrix. Not Keanu.
0: Was it like Shop Owner 4?
3: I don't know who he was. I didn't recognise him from the movie.
0: And John Jarrett was
3: Creek? Jarrett was there.
0: Yeah.
3: He's scary in real life. Just because you associated with Wolf Creek, right?
2: Yeah.
3: Like $30 a signature. $75 for a photo. I'm thinking $2 a pop for me.
0: You could set up a cameo. We should with like a cameo account, right? And we could get you to do messages for people.
3: But I went and saw our friend, Mr. Scooby-Doo.
2: Oh, is he nice?
3: He was very lovely. He did the voice, and I took a couple of kids with me. They were loving it, and he was doing videos to kids. And it was great. It was really good.
0: I'm disappointed by the lack of action on socials from you, Pabs. There was no real, interviews with Lincoln Lewis or John Jarrett. What happened?
3: Well, I had the content. I had the kidlets with me, and I could just tell they were not keen on being my camera person, because my wife had to bail.
2: Yes,
3: and I had 2 10-year-olds, and they were not interested in following me around doing
0: filming content.
2: Yeah. Fair enough, kids. Well, you looked amazing. You had your suit, you've all got your normal glasses, and then underneath a t-shirt that was Superman that we could see, right?
3: It was very basic. A couple of guys
0: cut it out. It was a cutout. It wasn't a t-shirt.
2: Oh, so really?
3: I came into here at 4, because I don't have a printer at home.
0: Saturday, who has a printer?
3: Exactly. Yeah. Saturday, woke up at 4 o'clock, went and did the laundry down there, because I don't have a dryer, so around the corner I came.
2: Oh,
3: and then I thought,
2: great idea.
3: Need a Superman logo. Came into work at 4 a.m. Printed it off.
0: How did you attach it to your shirt?
3: You know those things you put on the wall with the fat, like the two stickers either side.
2: Yeah,
0: like the 3M stuff.
3: Yeah. I use that
0: double sort of.
3: But then by the time it was raining and wet, it looked very B grade. But a lot of guys said, "That's a 40-year-old dad. Look, you nailed it." I'll take it.
0: Good well job, Pat. 10 after 6, Star 104.5, back into the tunes. This is Milky with More Grab. Coming up next, we'll have a look at the America

0: Jenna Maddie on Star 104.5. It's Milky. More Grab remix of that one, Just the Way You Are. And coming up in just a sec, we'll do the America Files. Haven't done it for a while. And how Stephen Colbert, along with Charlie Brown and Snoopy, could cost CBS millions of dollars in his final show that he had over the weekend. But how's your weekend, Jay? We heard about Pabs rocking around at Comic-Con.
1: Mine is so boring compared to you guys. You know, I did a council pickup.
0: Oh, how good's a council pickup?
1: It's pretty good. I had to demolish a shelf in the garage with a hammer. So I'm a woman who can do stuff. But yeah, it was just a regular, normal weekend compared to you boys. You had an exciting weekend, didn't you?
0: Oh, what weekend?
1: Didn't you take the kids and the kids got to do fun stuff at the footy?
0: Oh, yeah. So Friday worked here. Friday went home, had a quick nap, and then had to get to Allianz Stadium for the Waratahs' final home game. And it was kids' round.
1: Yeah.
0: So my kids were the mini MCs. So they were hosting on the big screen. And the Waratahs have this partnership with Bear Cottage, which is sort of, it's really sad, but it's like end of life care for young kids on the northern beaches of Sydney. And they got the kids from Bear Cottage to draw the headshots for the players. So normally when you're at the footy, they put the big screen up and it's like number 15, Joseph Okuso Suoli'i. And so what they did was instead of putting the player's photo up, they got the kids to draw pictures of the player, and that's what came up on the big screen. And they got kids to record the voiceover for the players' names as well. So, you know, Andrew Kellaway. And then the picture would come up and it was hand-drawn, which was really sweet.
1: That's
0: so
1: beautiful.
0: Yeah, so that was fun. On the Saturday morning, Ziggy had a dance at Stedford at 7 a.m. and then he had soccer at 10.
1: Oh, God.
0: And then I had to get them to Four Pines Park for the Manly Titans game because they were delivering the match ball. If it doesn't rain, it pours. They were delivering the match ball at the Manly game. And then yesterday we had Ziggy had AFL at like 9 o'clock, and then Stevie had soccer at midday, and then Billy had her musical theatre parents induction afternoon as well. So,
1: oh my God.
0: I think I spent about an hour and a half at home over the weekend.
1: You must be so tired.
0: But you know what, Manly won. So it was, you know, it makes it all worth it.
1: I did see that.
0: Fozball reigns supreme. It's quarter past six. The America Files next.
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3: On the M1 Pacific Motorway at Cowan, a multi-vehicle crashed on the approach to the Pacific Highway overpass. The Central Coast Highway holding steady through West Gosford and Carryong. Wyong Road building a little through Chitaway Bay towards Tuggerah. 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I'm Tim Govers, that's the latest. Central Coast traffic on Star 104.5.
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Happy Monday. It's Jenna and Maddie with you. Thanks for hanging out with us. Just after the 6:30 news with Ange, who's in for Suze today. We got a double pass up for grabs to go along to the Glenworth Grazing Festival. It's back this June long weekend, the 6th and 7th of June, in the Glenworth Valley. But right now...

0: done the America files for a little while. NBA, are you watching any of the NBA, Pabs?
1: Locked in. I watched quite a bit over the weekend.
0: What about, okay, let's just touch on it quickly. The Knicks have gone 3-0 up over the Cavs in the finals of the Eastern Conference, moving them one win from their first NBA finals appearance since 99, which is ages. The Cavs, they just gave up.
1: Yeah.
0: Did you see, like, they just stopped playing in the last minute or so. It
1: was
0: like,
1: have James Harden, which is a guy that is known for choking.
0: But, like, it was less than a minute on the clock, but they just stopped playing. They let the Knicks just run past them. They weren't, I was like, oh, my God.
1: And they got no chance of coming back. 3-0 down, I think it's happened maybe less than 10 times, so they're out.
0: Yeah, right. So they are going to make their first finals since 99, the Knicks. The Late Show with Stephen Colbert, Late Show with Stephen Colbert came to an end over the weekend as well. Previously, The Late Show was hosted by the great David Letterman. Now, the cancellation was announced. They left him on air for about 15 months. The cancellation was announced during a time when CBS's parent company, Paramount Global, was undergoing a massive $8 billion merger with Skydance Media. Because the deal required federal approval from the incoming presidential administration, critics speculate the move was a preemptive measure to curry favour with Donald Trump. Days prior to the initial cancellation news, host Stephen Colbert had publicly criticised Paramount for settling a $16 million lawsuit with Donald Trump. Now, they say it was ratings, it was a financial decision. Others say it's because Donald Trump doesn't like Stephen Colbert, and that was shown like only hours after the show finished when he posted some AI slop of him throwing Stephen Colbert into a skip bin on his Truth Social page. But speaking of, this is a guy who doesn't drink, right, Donald Trump, but geez, he does some wild social media activity at 2 o'clock in the morning.
2: He does.
0: Speaking of the 45th and 47th president of the United States, there was a HuffPost article rolling around over the weekend about analysing the way he speaks and what he does. And I have been noticing something about the way he speaks for a little while now. Now, over the weekend, it's graduation season in the States at the moment, and he was at the Coast Guard graduation, and he took a real shining to one of the graduates.
3: We also have the only cadet who earned a perfect score on every single fitness test. Now we're talking fitness. Do you know who this is already? Well, this guy must be something. I mean, I think we'll have to invite him up. I want to check it out. Congratulations to Thomas Rhodes. Thomas, get up here, please. I want to check him out. Whoa. Look at this guy. Look at the muscles in this guy. Just hit him in the shoulder. I hurt my hand. It's like hitting a rock. That's great. Thomas, that's fantastic.
0: Yeah, it's fantastic. Donnie's getting a little thirsty, and it's not only for Coast Guard graduates.
3: President Pena of Paraguay is here. President, thank you very much. Young, handsome guy. It's always nice to be young and handsome. Doesn't mean we have to like you. I don't like young, handsome men.
0: No, of course not.
3: Women, I like.
0: Oh, yeah, sure.
3: Men, no, I don't have any interest.
0: Oh, yeah, you really sure, Donnie? Okay, that's another thing. He was doing a bit of an ask me anything at a press conference.
3: Unlike other politicians, they would like the question screened. I don't ask for screening of the questions. You can ask me anything you want. You can talk sex. You can do whatever the hell you want. I'm here for you. Whatever question you want, you can ask. So do you want to do that? Do we have some people handling this? Here he comes. Look at this man. Very powerful man coming up.
0: Very powerful man. But just remember,
3: I hate good-looking men.
0: Sure. Okay. Yeah, protest a little too much there, Donnie. He's gone from, assaulting women to men now. Just remember when he was talking about the great golfer Arnold Palmer as well.
3: This is a guy that was all man. This man was strong and tough. And I refuse to say it, but when he took showers with the other pros, they came out of there, they said, oh, my God, that's unbelievable. I had to say it.
0: Did you? I don't know if you did.
3: I hate good-looking men.
0: Are you sure?
3: But they came in so fast and so hard, and these guys knew exactly what. Let's go. Come on. Get in. Let's go. Boah. They came one right after another. Not at the same time. They don't want to come at the same time. They had to come right after each other. They didn't have any room.
0: Yeah, that's the 45th and 47th president of the United States.
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4: On the M1 Pacific Motorway at Cowan, a multi-vehicle crash on the approach to the Pacific Highway overpass. The Central Coast Highway holding steady through West Gosford and Carryong. Wyong Road building a little through Chitaway Bay towards Tuggerah. 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I'm Tim Govers, that's the latest. Central Coast traffic on Star 104.5.
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7: Showers today with a top of 22 degrees forecast. Good morning, it's Ann Janderson. A 55-year-old man is still in a serious condition in a Sydney hospital after suffering cuts to his neck while making a citizen's arrest at Long Jetty Chinese restaurant on Saturday night. It's alleged a 30-year-old man threatened a 14-year-old worker with a knife demanding money, with the diner and his mate injured while jumping in to help. Police charged the would-be thief and he's been remanded in custody until his July court date. Donald Trump says he won't rush into an agreement with Iran after revealing a peace deal has been largely negotiated. US President has taken to Truth Social, reiterating Iran must never be allowed to develop a nuclear weapon. The feud between New South Wales and Federal Police is set to spill over into the Royal Commission into anti-Semitism today. It comes as fresh details emerge revealing intelligence and communication failures between Australia's top security agencies. Central Coast Council might be forced to reconsider its plans for a revised waste services contract. We could be switching to fortnightly red bin collections, which wouldn't be ideal for large families or those with kids still in nappies, especially over summer. And Travis Kelce doesn't appear to be on a pre-wedding shred. He was spotted on the big screen chugging beer courtside at a Knicks and Cavaliers game at Madison Square Garden, with Taylor Swift smiling next to him. The Maroons are flying to Sydney this afternoon ahead of the State of Origin series opener on Wednesday. Meantime, the Cowboys have climbed to 6th on the NRL ladder after defeating the Rabbitohs 30-18 in Townsville. And at the French Open, Aussie Alex de Minaur takes to the court tonight in his first round match.
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7: Showers today with a top of 22 degrees. Wet again tomorrow with a forecast top of 22. Showers on Wednesday and a possible storm on Thursday. Right now it is 16 degrees at Erina on Star 104.5, the home of Gina and Maddie for breakfast.
0: Gina and Maddie. Thanks, Ange. Yeah, the Central Coast Council is trying to work out a new bin collection contract before its current $290 million deal with Cleanaway expires in Jan 2028. And one big issue is whether some households could switch to fortnightly red bin collections instead of weekly pickups. Gina Jeffries.
12: No. Imagine the like maggots, dog poo, like nappies. Oh my goodness. No, thank you.
0: Pads?
1: Oh, I hadn't thought of nappies. But yeah, we got the dog poo and already after a week. And the bin's tiny. You'd have to make
12: it
1: double.
12: Already.
1: You know what? Let's get the mayor in on Thursday and ask
12: him.
0: Sounds like a plan. Back into the music right now though. This is Britney Spears. Oops. I did it again. Star 104.5, Jenna and Maddie with you. 636.

0: Thank you very much, Britters. It's Jen and Maddie here at the Unstar 104.5. 18 degrees at the entrance right now. And I tell you what, weather not looking too crash hot this week. Max temp of 21 today, looking at showers tomorrow, tops of 21. A bit more rain, looking up to 25 mils of rain and 21. Showers Wednesday, 21 again, more rain. Thursday, tops of 20, possible storm and showers. Quite a bit, actually, up to 60 millimetres potentially across the coast. And Friday showers, up to 30 millimetres of rain across the coast. Wish I had better news for you, unfortunately. But I do have good news because all this week we've got tickets to go along to the Glenworth Grazing Festival, which is back this June long weekend, the 6th and the 7th of June in the Glenworth Valley. You'll be able to graze your way through over 100 food, wine and drink vendors, discover the bold flavours from the hand-picked lineup of the region's best producers, and settle in or get up and dance, whatever it is you want to do. And 6 o'clock club, I'm giving you a chance right now to win a double pass. If you'd like to get involved in this new game, don't really have a name for it. We'll call it What's Been Beeped. I'm going to play this popped up in my algorithm over the weekend, and it's an old commercial from 1987. I have beeped the product and anything that might give it away too much, but there's enough in there that I reckon some of you sleuths here on the coast will be able to work out exactly what it is. So, 4365 1045 is the number. This is what you need to tell me the product is.
1: There's nothing quite like it's a unique combination of chewy, caramel-coated wafer biscuit, covered with peanuts and rice crisps, and smothered in delicious it's really quite a mouthful. It's the big, chewy taste.
0: What is that, Coasties? 4365 1045. I'll have another listen at the beginning of it where it gives away a little bit of info.
1: There's nothing quite like it's a unique combination of chewy, caramel-coated wafer biscuit, covered with peanuts and rice crisps, and smothered in delicious
0: all right, over to you. 4365 1045. A double pass to go along to the Glenworth Grazing Festival. Up for grabs with our first correct answer.
2: 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Central Coast traffic.
3: The M1 Pacific Motorway picking up the pace after an earlier crash at Cowan near the Pacific Highway overpass. 16 minutes from the Hawkesbury River Bridge to the North Connects Tunnel right now. The Central Coast Highway steady through West Gosford and Carryong and making good time through Warnervale on Sparks Road. 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
3: The M1 Pacific Motorway picking up the pace after an earlier crash at Cowan near the Pacific Highway overpass. 16 minutes from the

0: 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That's the latest Central Coast traffic on Star 104.5.
1: 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Now, then from 9, it is me, Adam, taking over and your workday starts with more music variety and Bachelor Girl buses and trains. 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The new one from Sabrina Carpenter that is just so good. 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I can take it to the first. And since he's touring end of this year, let's play Robbie Williams, Rock DJ. DJ, DJ, that's your more music variety, and the winning continues all day while you work too. 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
7: Even hotter roads and concrete. 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

0: Alex Warren. Fever Dream here on Star 104.5. Jenna and Maddie with you. All right, we are in the middle of What's Been Beeped.
1: There's nothing quite like it's a unique combination of chewy, caramel-coated wafer biscuit covered with peanuts and rice crisps and smothered in delicious.
0: Right, okay. For some reason, I'm getting a lot of nostalgia in my feed at the moment on socials, and this is an ad from 1987, and we're going to the entrance. G'day, Kylie.
2: Hey, how you going, Jenna and Maddie?
1: It's the
0: really beep. Good. Oh, I'm still playing the ad for some reason. Really good, mate. Okay, do you want to have a crack at what's been beeped?
2: I do, and now I'm second guessing myself, but I started with Snickers bar.
0: Okay, is it a Snickers bar? It is not a Snickers bar.
3: But they are very yummy. Beck from Springfield. Hello, Beck. What do you reckon it is?
4: Morning, guys. I was going to go with maybe a Jupiter bar.
0: Oh, jeez, you're throwing it back, Beck. That reminds me of the old summer rolls as well that I get in the lunchbox. But no, it's not a Jupiter bar.
3: Oh.
0: Let's go back to the entrance and say hi to Sharon. Hi, Shaz.
5: Hi.
0: Okay, do you know what's been beeped?
5: I think it's a Chiquito, but now because of the wafer thing, I think it might be a Rice Krispie.
0: So you're changing from Chiquito?
5: To Rice Krispie?
0: It's neither.
3: They're both delicious, though.
0: Chiquitos, that's just an odd choice to walk into a servo and buy a Chiquito. Just my opinion. Katie's in Berkeley Vale. Katie, what do you got for us? What do you reckon's been beeped?
6: A picnic.
0: A picnic? Let's find out.
1: There's nothing quite like a Cadbury picnic.
0: It's a Cadbury picnic! Katie, you have got yourself a double pass to go along to Glenworth Grazing Festival, my friend.
6: That will be fantastic.
0: Do you like picnics by any chance?
6: Yeah, I don't mind a picnic. Or a boost.
0: Yeah. What's your if you're going to get a chocolate bar of choice, what's yours going to be?
6: A 12.
3: That's just chocolate, isn't it?
6: Yeah.
3: It's like a flake.
0: It's a flake that has like a protective coating.
3: Oh, that's right. So all the flake can't fall off as you bite on it.
6: Yeah. Yep. That's it.
0: Pabs, you're going one chocolate bar. What one? You can pick one. What are you going?
7: Probably the crunchy, except it gets stuck in your teeth.
3: Oh, yeah.
7: But they're good. The twirl's a good one, though, because it comes in two, so you can share it.
6: Or
7: you can
6: have tape. I'm going to be more too old with my teeth.
0: Yeah. G, one chocolate bar, what are you going?
3: Bounty. Yeah, nice. Or the cherry ripe, but no, I think the bounty. What about you, Maddie?
0: I think, like, if I'm not just going to go straight up milk chocolate bar, just the, you know, you get the seven little squares in the one plain chocolate, but I think cherry ripe. I think cherry ripe is the elite of the chocolate bars. But, Katie, the picnic has got you a double pass to go along to Glenworth Grazing Festival. It's back this June long weekend, the 6th and the 7th of June in the Glenworth Valley. We've got tickets all this week. G has got some big wedding news to do with Taylor Swift coming up real soon, but here she is.

0: right across the coast. You're in Star 104.5, 6:55. In the States today, we've got the American Music Awards, and Taylor is pretty much up for everything except for the new artist. She's leading with 8 nominations. She's up for Artist of the Year, Album of the Year, Song of the Year with The Fate of Ophelia. Other big ones, Best Movie Soundtrack, Wicked's up for that. Just thought I'd mention that one, guys. Yeah. Soundtrack to Find Gravity. So that's happening about 10 o'clock our time for music fans. What do you got coming up for us, G?
1: Look, if you've got a problem with scrolling, if you doom scroll, this is going to sound weird, but there's a cat for that.
0: Beautiful. That's after the news with Ange.
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3: On the M1 Pacific Motorway at the Hawkesbury River Bridge, there's a breakdown blocking lane 2. It's causing traffic to back up from Chiro Point. We had an earlier crash at Cowan. All lanes back open now at the Pacific Highway overpass, though. Traffic beginning to fill up at Lisborough on the Pacific Highway approaching the Ridgeway. Getting a little busy now from Chidaway Bay towards Tuggera for Wyong Road. 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Showers today, a top of 22. I'm Tim Govers. That's the latest. Central Coast traffic on Star 104.5.
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11: Showers today with a top of 22. Good morning, it's Ange Anderson. A 30-year-old man has been remanded in custody until his July court date, accused of attempting to hold up the Long Jetty Chinese restaurant on Saturday night. It's alleged he threatened a 14-year-old worker at knife point, demanding cash, before two diners stepped in, taking him down. They both suffered cuts, with one of the 55-year-old men still recovering from serious injuries in a Sydney hospital. The coronial inquest into the the deaths of police killer Desi Freeman and two officers he gunned down in Victoria's High Country starts in Melbourne today. The events leading up to the shootings will be examined. Council hopes slated plans for a major upgrade to the Burn Street car park at Avoca Beach will improve traffic flow and make it easier for visitors. Among the improvements, marked parking, including designated accessible places, and better lighting. There's speculation a group of teal independents are in talks to form a new political party to combat the rise of One Nation. Several sources familiar with the plans claim the new outfit could be announced within weeks. A new research shows half of Aussie parents are worried their kids will never be able to afford their own home. Surprisingly, the only parts of the country where mums and dads still believe their kids have a shot are in Sydney and Melbourne. The Cowboys have moved into sixth on the premiership ladder after beating the Bunnies 30-18 to wrap up round 12 of the NRL overnight. Meantime, the Maroons are flying to Sydney this afternoon ahead of Origin Game 1 on Wednesday. In the French Tennis Open, James Duckworth is through to the second round. Alex de Minaur headlines the Aussies in action today. And the Canadian Grand Prix has just begun. Oscar Piastri has started from fourth on the grid.
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11: Up to 22 degrees today with showers about. Wet again tomorrow with a forecast top of 22. Showers on Wednesday and a possible storm on Thursday. Right now it is 16 degrees at Chitaway Bay on Star 104.5, the home of Gina and Maddie for breakfast.
0: Our thoughts are with the victim of that stabbing at the Long Jetty Chinese restaurant over the weekend, jumping to the aid of a 14-year-old there working who was getting held up by a knife point. I hope that like 30-year-old gets what's coming to him, the guy that had the knife and tried to rob him. It's horrible.
1: Terrible. That poor kid, her first job. It's awful.
0: Coming up real soon, we have got, what have we got? What have we got for our That Happened When? Tickets to go along to Masters of the Universe. Movie tickets to go along, which will be awesome. Movie tickets up for grabs. Also joining us on the show today, Sarah Wilson will be talking to us about Words on the Waves Festival. That's happening, is it this weekend? Starting on Wednesday?
12: Wednesday night is the opening night, and then they've got things for a few days.
0: Yeah, beautiful. Yeah. Thanks, Babs. Let's get back into some new music right now, though. This is Olivia Rodrigo with Drop Dead. Morning.

0: Olivia Rodrigo, Drop Dead here on Star 104.5, 16 degrees at Woi Woi at the moment. It's Jenna and Maddie with you right across the coast. Beat the pump, back, free fuel. You could be winning that just after 8 o'clock.
1: I saw this on the news on the weekend. If you're addicted to scrolling, there's actually a cat for that. I know that sounds really weird.
0: Do you mean app?
1: Yes, it's a cat, but it's a cat. So apparently someone has invented the best productivity tool of all time, and it's a fat ginger cat that sits on your screen until you put your phone down. So have a look at this, Maddie. He just walks across and he sits in front of it so you can't see anymore. So if you're on Instagram or Facebook or X or Twitter or any of those and you're doom scrolling, this is what happens. So how it works is you set a daily time limit for your social media, and the default is 60 minutes. So if you've been scrolling for too long, this cat just comes across your screen and sits in front of it so you can't see anymore. You can't click past it. You can't scroll. You're totally being supervised by a big fat orange cat. And the break timer defaults to 5 minutes, and only then does the cat leave the screen and let you get back to it. The clever bit is it only does it when you're actually on a social media tab. So if you're working, the cat doesn't come. It's only if you're, you know, you're getting yourself bogged down in the social media stuff, which we all do. So people are saying it's both a little bit annoying, but actually works really well. So if you're curious, there's a dog version too. If you're not a cat person, there's a dog version. It's the cutest thing you've ever seen. You've got to check it out. Google Cat Gatekeeper Chrome extension if you're keen to get your scrolling under control and have a little bit of a laugh.
2: Because I've got another one where it's like a time limit that you can set, but you can just click out of it so easy.
1: Yeah.
2: I don't think you can get rid of the cat.
1: You can't get rid of the cat.
2: Quite as quick.
0: This is Mojo Lady, Star 104.5, 7 after 7, 16 degrees in Gossie, and we're looking at showers, tops of a 21 degrees today.

0: Star 104.5. Mojo, lady, hear me tonight. Beat the pump just around the corner. Your shot, free fuel. How long will you hang in there? Will you go big for the amount of money or will you just take what you need? That's up to you. And we're going to do that just after 8 o'clock. I don't know about you guys, but I couldn't go anywhere over the weekend, regardless of where it was. Allianz Stadium, Four Pines Park, kids sport. People were coming up to me and talking to me about chicken salt.
1: I bet.
0: Everywhere I went. Oi, you got some chicken salt? It has gone absolutely nuts. So producer Pabs and I went down to Anthony's Seafood and Burgers last week. We did some filming down there. We weren't the only ones. A Current Affair was there. Today Show did a story, Sunrise. We broke it, mind you.
1: Just so you know,
0: we broke it. And, yeah, everyone. Where's the chicken salt? You got some chicken salt. The video we did has now gone over 100,000 views.
1: Wow.
0: The reshares are just unbelievable. People were coming up. We're gonna get Kim on today. We'll get Kim from Anthony's Seafood on the show today to find out what kind of traction she had over the weekend, if she lost any chicken salt over the weekend as well. And there's a little bit of an update as well. I received... On Friday, we read out the email that we got from the original thief, the OG chicken salt thief, saying that was them in the first ever video, saying, hey, this has gone crazy. Can we get free advertising for my husband's business? Now, that makes no sense as a sentence whatsoever, but that's the email we got. Hey, that was us. Oh, it's gone crazy. We'd love some free advertising. I just...
1: You can't wrap your head around it.
0: Oh, my God.
2: I've got a few live reads for you too today.
0: So. For the thief's business.
1: Yeah.
0: And then I got an email from a chicken salt company who have reached out to me. And, look, I don't want to say I'm now a chicken salt ambassador, but I'm working on it. I am working on it. I'm working on my own line of chicken salt, and we will get to the bottom of that a little bit later on as well. But coming up next, would you like to win tickets to the new Masters of the Universe movie? Well, we'll do that straight after we check your roads.
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4: The M1 Pacific Motorway in recovery mode after a breakdown at the Hawkesbury River Bridge and an earlier crash near the Pacific Highway overpass at Cowan. It's not a bad travel time, though. From the Hawkesbury River Bridge, you can expect to get to the NorthConnex tunnel in 16 minutes. Northbounders getting from Morisset to Beresfield in 24 minutes. 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
4: Great news. The Minns government continues to strengthen the New South Wales police force with the largest intake in over 13 years. 10 new probationary constables will be deployed to Tuggera Lakes Police District. 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

0: That's Joe and a beginning here on Star 104.5. Jen and Maddie hanging out with you. Look, we have got movie tickets all this week to go along to see Masters of the Universe. This is the new one. I remember He-Man back in the day, cartoon. I loved He-Man. And the movie back in the 80s had Dolph Lundgren as He-Man. Well, this is a brand new one. Masters of the Universe, find the power within and see Masters of the Universe in cinemas June 4. If you would like to win a double pass, all you need to do is give us a call right now. 4365 1045. I'm just having a look at who's in the movie. You got Jared Leto.
1: Oh, I love him.
0: He's playing Skeletor. I'm convinced he's actually a vampire in real life, Jared Leto. He is 54.
1: I know. He's a very good looking. He looks very young, doesn't he? And it looks like one of those movies. I've watched, looked at the shorts. You've got to see it at the movies. Like, it's big screen action.
0: Idris Elba's in it.
1: Love him.
0: Kristen Wiig. Anyway, you want to win tickets? 4365 1045 as we do this.
2: Sometimes history repeats itself, but sometimes we just completely forget it.
3: Oh, just a little bit of history repeating.
2: This is Gina and Maddie's That Happened When.
0: Yeah, this is where producer Pabs just throws a moment in time at Gina and I. And we just have to get the closest to the year that that thing happened. Have you got someone, Pabs?
1: He's all good.
0: On the phone, just having a chin wag. We're good to go. We going, Jenny?
4: Yep.
0: We going, Jenny. All right, let's say good morning to Jenny. Morning, Jenny.
5: Good morning.
0: All right, movie tickets up for grabs. Who would you like to play on your behalf, myself or Gina Jeffries?
5: I'm going to go Gina this morning.
1: Yeah. Okay, Jenny, I'll try my hardest for you.
0: Good choice there, mate. and also Monica in Bensville. A little bit of Monica for your Monday. Hello.
6: Hi, how are you?
0: I'm really good. You got a friend called Sandra, Rita, Erica?
6: Yes.
0: Monica gets it.
6: Better than Lewinsky.
0: A little bit of Mumbo number five. All right, I will be playing on your behalf, okay, mate?
6: Great.
0: Pabs, over to you.
7: All right, this moment in history, when did this happen? Write it down, pen and paper, show me.
0: Oh, yeah.
7: We've talked a lot about fresh hits, but we haven't met
1: fresh.
7: So fresh.
1: Hits.
7: So fresh album.
0: So fresh, the hottest hits of summer.
7: But we haven't talked about the 100% albums, also were big in Australia.
0: Yeah.
7: So when did that launch in Australia? It was all the best hits, the 100% hits.
1: Oh, yeah, I remember these.
7: Oh, they're great. When did that launch?
1: I'm going to say... Hang on.
0: I think I had that one, so I'll go a year earlier. I'm going to go 1992.
1: I'm going 1998.
7: Which means Matt gets it because it was 1991.
0: Yeah, beautiful.
1: Well done. Okay, Jenny, I'm still here for you.
0: I had the 100% hits 1993, and I reckon it had Ace of Base on it, Funky Junkie, Peter Andre.
7: Panthers are top of the ladder yet again.
0: Oh, gosh, here we go. A bit of NRL chat from Tabs. This will be interesting.
1: What chance do I stand here?
7: I really regret not backing them. I was on a winner.
0: You're on the Eels now, mate.
1: Too late.
7: But they're top of the ladder now. But when was their first ever premiership in the NRL? They've won a few.
1: But when was their first one?
7: Well, the first question was for you, Jay. It was all about music. The second one, bit of sport, bit of Matt.
1: Okay.
7: Help out Jenny from the block.
0: I think they lost to Canberra the year before. And they played Canberra in this grand final once again. And I'm going to go with 1991.
1: 1986.
7: Oh, Matt, he's done it. 1991.
0: Yeah, thank you very much. A little bit of Monica. Hello, mate.
6: Yay, great. Good on you, Matt.
0: Nah. Oh, yeah, it is so good. It is. Did you say I'm so good or it's so good? We are. What a team, Monica. Congratulations, mate. You've won a double pass to see the new action-adventure movie, Masters of the Universe.
6: Thank you so much, guys.
0: No worries, Jenny.
6: Yeah.
1: Sorry,
6: I used to have a little, but now I've got nothing.
0: Do you want to come back tomorrow? Do you want to come back? I get it.
6: Yeah.
0: Do you want to come back tomorrow as our carryover is? Okay, beautiful. Okay, should we talk over each other a little bit more or should we go to a break? What do you reckon?
6: That'd be nice.
0: Yeah.
6: I love it.
0: Okay, beautiful. You hang up. No, I'll hang up. You hang up. No, okay, I'll hang up. We'll go to the break. Okay.
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8: The M1 Pacific Motorway between Sydney and Newcastle making pretty good time this morning. The only hiccup coming into Mount Cola, traffic is slightly under speed approaching the North Connects tunnel. Overall though, we're making good time, about 25 minutes from the Carryong interchange to Warunga. Northbound traffic getting from Morisset to Beresfield in a similar time. Choose to fight MND this big freeze. 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Showers today, a top of 22. I'm Tim Govers. That's the latest. Central Coast traffic on Star 104.5.
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15: Showers today with a top of 22 degrees. Good morning, it's Anne Janderson. A 30-year-old man will stay behind bars until his court date in July, accused of trying to rob the Long Jetty Chinese restaurant on Saturday night. It's alleged he threatened a 14-year-old worker demanding money. Two diners made a citizen's arrest, with one still in a serious condition in a Sydney hospital with cuts to his neck. The second block of public hearings for the Royal Commission into Anti-Semitism is set to get underway today. The circumstances surrounding the Bondi Beach terror attack will be examined, including the terrorism threat level and security environment leading up to the mass shooting. Donald Trump has told negotiators not to rush into a deal with Iran after reports an agreement to end the war in the Middle East was close. The US president claims discussions are progressing well, while the Secretary of State has indicated we could get some good news this morning, but it's understood a deal is unlikely to be signed off on today. There's frustration that after more than a year on from the announcement of the Empire Bay Drive intersection upgrade, work is still to begin.
16: Our community was promised $15 million for these upgrades, yet still we have seen no meaningful progress or action on getting this issue sorted.
15: That's Terrigal MP Adam Crouch. And rapper Chris Brown has donned an academic gown to claim his honorary doctorate. Harvest Christian Uni in Dallas has awarded it to him for visual and performing arts.
14: This weekend, catch local rugby league action with the mighty Wyong Roos. 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
15: The Cowboys have beaten the Bunnies 30-18 in the final game of round 12. North Queensland held a special fundraiser for Jai Arrow following his MND diagnosis, raising over 50 grand. The league's attention now focuses to State of Origin with game one in Sydney on Wednesday. The Maroons are flying south this afternoon.
14: 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Don't miss it. Central Coast weather.
15: Up to 22 degrees today with showers about. Wet again tomorrow with a forecast top of 22. Showers on Wednesday and a possible storm Thursday. Right now it is 16 degrees at Pearl Beach on Star 104.5, the home of Gina and Maddie for breakfast.
0: Gina and Maddie. Absolutely pumped for Origin on Wednesday night. The Blues obviously have been setting up camp here on the coast. Noticed that they'd popped in for breakfast at Batow Beach Cafe. The boys are in there. Nathan Cleary, rocking his Man United jersey while he's in there having coffee with the boys. Who else is in there? Victor Radley. Isaiah Yo. All having brekkie, getting photos with the gang there at the Batow Beach Cafe. Love that. Coming up next on the show, what do you got for us, G?
1: I have got Taylor Swift. She's annoyed people who've been invited to her wedding.
0: Oh.
1: You will not believe what she's insisting they do.
0: Have they already sent out the invites?
1: Mm.
0: Oh, okay.
1: In the mail.

0: Runway. Lady Gaga with Doechii, Runway here on Star 104.5. It's Jen and Maddie hanging out with you. I've just got distracted by the TV behind you, G. It said Hong Kong Bun Festival. Now, if that has anything to do with delicious, sweet buns, let's take the show to honkers. It's 18 degrees in Wyong at the moment. The forecast this week ain't great. Team, pretty much just showers all week. Gets a little bit heavier into Wednesday and Thursday, but and continuing into the weekend, if the people at the Bureau of Meteorology are to be believed. Coming up after 8 o'clock, we've got Beat the Pump, your chance at some more free fuel. But what have you got for us, Jean?
1: I've got a bit of celebrity goss for you. So Taylor Swift has reportedly left some of her most famous A-list pals raging after she included an unexpected detail on her wedding invitation. While the pop star is keeping details of the wedding under tight wraps to avoid any more potential leaks before the big day.
2: I saw them at the basketball over the weekend.
3: Yeah.
1: Oh, did you?
2: Yeah, they were at, it was the Knicks, wasn't it? It was the Knicks-Cavs game for the Eastern Conference Finals. And it was like there's two types of people at the basketball, and there was Taylor. She was sitting there chewing on the gum, talking to a friend, and then there's Travis Kelce, who's standing up and he's chugging a beer. He's like, and then the crowd's like, and he's like getting the crowd going, and he just literally pours a full can of beer into his mouth, and she's just got her hand over her face, just going, oh my God, what is happening?
1: Do you think they're going to make the wedding day after that behaviour?
2: and the announcer, and the announcer when it cut to the TV is like, oh, there's Travis Kelce with his girlfriend in the crowd. It's just like,
1: Well, a pal close to his girlfriend has revealed that Swift has ruffled some feathers with her latest request with the wedding. According to the pal, invitations were recently sent out to Hollywood's elite, but their smiles quickly turned to frowns when they read the fine print. Most of the celebrities that have been invited aren't being given the option of bringing a plus one along with them. Selena Gomez, of course, she's bringing her husband, Benny Blanco, because they're all friends.
2: Get him on the decks.
1: Get him working. But imagine, I mean, I regret, so at our wedding, we did the plus one for a few. Most people already had partners, but my band at the time, we invited the keyboard player, whose name's Campbell, because I couldn't not invite him. Mm. He'd only pretty recently joined my band, and he brought some random girl to our wedding, who I don't know, I don't even remember, I haven't had any contact with him since our wedding, and I was like, that was one thing I kind of regretted. Did you guys have any things at your wedding that you said no?
2: We had no kids. That was our thing. We got married. It was on an island, essentially.
1: Yeah.
2: And so we're like, well, we're not going to be responsible. It was Fort Denison. Yeah. So where we had our wedding ceremony was the little prison that's in the middle of Sydney Harbour. Just there, you can see it from the Harbour Bridge. You look down and there's Fort Denison there in Sydney Harbour. And we ferried our guests on and off and we had our wedding there. And we're like, well, we want it. This is... And we did the wedding ourselves. We didn't get any help from our folks or anything like that. We put it on ourselves and we're like, this is our night and we want it to be an adult's party.
1: Yeah.
2: And so we said no kids.
1: Yeah, that's understandable.
2: Few people cracked it and I was like, oh, I don't care. It's our wedding.
1: Yeah, I think it's understandable.
3: Still mates with them?
2: Family.
1: Oh. Yeah, boss mates.
2: So, yeesh.
3: We kind of did no, we didn't explicitly say it, but it was highly encouraged no phones because I didn't want the wedding photos. Yeah. And then there's a million people taking Snapchat.
1: And they're not in the moment.
3: Yeah, like be in the moment. So that was our kind of unwritten rule of weddings.
1: Phones weren't invented at our wedding yet. So, hey, Central Coast.
2: There's no sketch artists. No one draw any photos of Gina's wedding dress, please. We need to wait until Women's Day.
1: Central Coast, give us a call on 4365 1045. 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Call us now.
2: I was at a wedding where someone went up to the bride and groom and said, hey, it's my cousin's birthday in a couple of days. Can we do, like, all get around and sing happy birthday?
3: No.
2: Yeah, at the wedding reception.
3: No.
2: Absolutely not.
1: No.
2: And another one is I wasn't at it, but someone did propose at someone else's wedding.
1: Yeah, don't do
2: that. And I was like, oh, my God. What are you thinking?
0: How narcissistic are you to propose at someone else's wedding? Anyway, 4365 1045. We're doing wedding talk back. We'll come back with some calls hopefully after this at 7:41.
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6: From Baddow Bay, traffic building out to Foresters Beach and Wombril on the Central Coast Highway. Wyong Road is carrying a bit of traffic from Chitaway Bay to Tungra, and the M1 Pacific Motorway steady in both directions. This winter, too many people are one crisis away from homelessness. 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I'm Tim Govers, that's the latest. Central Coast traffic on Star 104.5.
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3: 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Hey, coming up in just a sec, we're going to be joined on the show by Sarah Wilson. You might remember her. She hosted the first season of MasterChef. She wrote the book, I Quit Sugar. She's coming to the coast for the Words on the Waves Festival. She's got a brand new book and she's going to tell us all about it straight after a bit of this. T-Swizzle, We're Never Getting Back Together. 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

0: Right across Duck and Jung country here on the coast, it's Jenna and Maddie here with you. And our next guest is a New York Times multi-best-selling author, journalist. Her name is Sarah Wilson. If that name sounds familiar to you, you're probably across her work as an author and a journalist. Maybe it's her acclaimed I Quit Sugar. There was a season of MasterChef. You would have seen her on the telly. There is so much more. She's a TED talker and just a pretty incredible human. And she's coming to the Central Coast as part of the Words on the Waves Writers Festival, which is author talks, panels, evening conversation events. Sarah's going to be part of the opening night with Bob Brown, just to name a few people. And she has a brand new book out too called I Eat the Stars. Good morning, Sarah Wilson.
1: G'day, Maddie.
0: How do we talk to you about I Eat the Stars in a radio interview that's going to be on FM radio, and it's going to be short and punchy and up and about? How do we do that, Sarah?
1: It's a hard one. As my dad says, this is my book about everything. It's about everything that's happening in the world. I mean, I think anybody listening knows there's some pretty serious stuff going on. There's wars, there's the climate crisis, there's, you know, fuel shortages coming our way, food shortages coming our way, kids struggling, there's just so much going on, and of course the climate crisis. I basically try to explain what is actually going on through a particular lens, a systems lens, which shows that this kind of stuff happens throughout history. And rather than get doom and gloom about it, but also rather than think, oh, it's all going to be fine, I provide a kind of a way through it that's about kind of ditching the stuff that we really don't like about the system. So I'm thinking your LinkedIn profile, like that just makes everyone cringe. My book kind of covers it off through a historical perspective, spiritual perspective, but also, you know, I speak to 200 experts, energy futurists, economists and so on to get a picture on what's going on, but also one that kind of provides a path forward for kids.
2: Speaking of the people, everyone that you've spoken to, Sarah, who surprised you the most?
1: Oh, that's a really good question. Well, actually, Liam Neeson was a surprising one. He reached out to me because he'd been reading my work. I wrote the book on Substack, and I got a notification. I was camping in the desert, and I got a notification when I came into town for water saying, oh, you know, from his son, saying, look, my dad really likes what you're writing about. Could you talk? So he actually gave me feedback on the book, and he really got it. You know, it was all very new information to him. That was surprising.
0: Sarah, you're coming to the coast for Words on the Waves Writers Festival. If people are listening to this and they want to get more of you, which I'm sure they will, they need to come along to that, wordsonthewaves.com.au. You're part of opening night. You also have Wild with Sarah Wilson, your podcast, if you want to get more Sarah in your ears. You're looking forward to coming up and doing the festival, the Writers Festival?
1: I absolutely am, because I've done a lot of hiking up that way, which is another fix that I sort of talk about. Anyone who's followed
0: in
1: my work.
0: The Budai National Park?
1: Hiker.
0: Up in the,
1: yep,
0: yeah.
1: Yep. I've hiked all around there, up around Woi Woi. I absolutely love it. I used to sort of go up there surfing as well when I was living in Sydney. I'm in Paris now. So whenever I come back to Australia and do these tours, literally I go and do my job and then just find somewhere to hike. So if you don't catch me at the festival, you probably see me on a trail.
0: Amazing. Sarah, we really appreciate your time this morning. We could have delved really, really deeper into this, but I recommend getting to the way out. Go again. I recommend getting to the Words on the Waves Writers Festival and picking yourself up a copy of Sarah's new book, I Eat the Stars. Sarah, thanks for your time. Always a pleasure, and have a great time here on the coast when you're here.
1: Will do. Thanks, Dana and Maddie. Have a great day.
0: Sarah Wilson there. It's Blink 182, All the Small Things on Star 104.5. Coming up after 8 o'clock, we got more Free Fuel with Beat the Pump.

0: Get a blink for your Monday morning right across the coast on what is going to be a pretty soggy old week. It's Gina Ramatti with you. 7:55 is the time. Coming up after 8 o'clock, we will get back into the Chicken Salt Files, the story that has captivated a nation. Kim from Anthony's Seafood and Burgers will join us. We'll have a chat to her, find out how the weekend went, see if she lost any more chicken salt. Plus, straight after the news, we've got more free fuel with Beat the Pump.
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3: Starting to see quite a build-up from Watanabe heading south to Wyong on the Pacific Highway. Traffic is struggling on the Pacific Highway from Niagara Park to Narara. Steady on the Central Coast Highway through West Gosford and Carryong, and the M1 Pacific Motorway up to speed both ways. 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Showers today, a top of 22. I'm Tim Govers. That's the latest. Central Coast traffic on Star 104.5.
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7: Showers today with a top of 22 degrees. Good morning, it's Ange Anderson. A 55-year-old man is still in a serious condition in a Sydney hospital after suffering cuts to his neck while making a citizen's arrest at Long Jetty Chinese restaurant on Saturday night. It's alleged a 30-year-old man threatened a 14-year-old worker with a knife demanding money, with the diner and his mate injured while jumping in to help. Police charged the would-be thief and he's been remanded in custody until his July court date. The coronial inquest into the deaths of police killer Desi Freeman and the two officers he gunned down in Victoria's High Country begins in Melbourne today. The events leading up to the shootings will be examined. Council hopes plans for a major upgrade to the Burns Street car park at Avoca Beach will improve traffic flow and make it easier for visitors, particularly over summer. Among the improvements, marked parking, including designated accessible spaces, and better lighting. We could have a new political party soon. There are reports this morning a group of teal independents are in talks to form a party to combat the rise of One Nation. It's understood the new outfit could be announced within weeks. And Drake has set an album charts record. He's become the first artist to hold the top three slots on the album chart. It comes after Iceman entered the top 200 at number one.
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7: Cowboys proved too good for the Rabbitohs in yesterday's NRL action, claiming a 30-18 win. The loss further soured by injury for the Bunnies. Adam Elliott assisted from the field with a knee complaint. Meantime, the Roans will leave their Sunshine Coast camp for Sydney this afternoon ahead of Origin Series opener on Wednesday.
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7: Up to 22 degrees today with showers about, wet again tomorrow with a forecast top of 22. Showers on Wednesday and a possible storm on Thursday. Right now it is 17 degrees at Kilcare on Star 104.5, the home of Gina and Maddie for breakfast.
9: Gina and Maddie. team. 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
10: Yeah, I love free fuel. And what you got to do is decide you're going to be brave and try and, like, you know, let it run, give me a heart attack, or just take what you need. Makes me very scared. Hey, did you see? This was on the news late last week. Remember last year someone found a little snake in their broccoli at Aldi? Do you remember that happening?
9: No.
10: Can you imagine you're at Aldi, like, looking in the veggie section and there's a little baby snake? Well, a West Australian man from Esperance found a live frog inside a sealed bag of lettuce from Woolworths.
9: Well, at least you know it's fresh, I guess. Like, if there's any takeaways from it, you know that it's fresh.
10: Yeah, true. This little froggy, probably thinking he's living his best life. This guy's roommates named him Greg the Frog, and they let him go. They took him out to a nearby pond. They actually played him a Eurodance classic, Crazy Frog, while they let Greg run free into the pond. Woolworths called it an isolated incident and launched an investigation with its suppliers. But I'd rather a frog in my lettuce than a snake, I'll tell you that.
9: 100%. Would you like to win yourself some free fuel? Let's do it right now. Beat the pump. 4365 1045. Give us a call as we get into a bit of Bruno. I just might.

0: for Artist of the Year at today's American Music Awards, kicking off at about 10 o'clock our time. Right now, let's do this.
1: Nothing beats the pump like an MG electric car. MG, West Gosford and Tuggerah. It's time to beat the pump.
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0: Yeah, huge thanks to our great mates at MG, West Gosford and Tuggerah. You won't need to worry about beating the pump if you pick yourself up an electric car from them. Let's say hi to whoever's playing this morning. Gee, who we got?
3: Hello from Watanabe, it's Angela.
4: Morning, guys.
3: Good morning, Ange. Are you feeling brave, like you're risking it all, or are you more in a safe mood today?
4: I'm feeling brave because I got a V8,
0: Oof.
4: So this would really help.
0: Yeah, you do. What do you got? What do you got, Angela?
4: I got a VF, red line.
0: Commodore, love it.
4: Yeah.
0: All right. How much does it cost to fill it up, mate, these days? If you're on empty, what's a full tank?
4: About $140.
0: All right.
3: Jeez.
0: All right. Let's. Are you ready to pump? Are you ready to go?
4: I'm ready to pump, Dina and Maddie. Let's go.
0: Okay, here it is.
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4: Stop.
0: $130.
3: Oh,
0: coming your way.
4: That is awesome.
3: Oh,
4: that was
3: so
4: nerve-wracking.
0: Well done, Angela. Jeez, there was a few nervous people in the studio as you were letting that roll. We'll put that into your tank for you, but everyone needs to know how far the pump could have gone. Let's have a listen.
2: $140, $149, $160, $172, $181, $190, $196, $199.
0: $199 is where it maxed out. I think you've done very well there.
4: I'm very happy.
0: Yeah, good stuff, mate. Congratulations.
4: Thank you, guys.
0: More Beat the Pump coming your way after 9 o'clock with Handsome Adam, and nothing, and I mean nothing, beats the pump like an MG electric car, and you can get them from MG, West Gosford and Tuggerah. Let's get back into the tunes right now, though. This is Clean Bandit. Jess Glynn, Rather be not raining, that's for sure. Rain set in for the whole week here on the coast. It's 18 degrees in Wyong right now. Jenna and Maddie with you. Morning.

0: Cause I'd rather
1: Clean
0: be.
1: Bandit, Jess Glean, that's rather be, or rather be, depends how you say it, really. I'm Star 104.5, it's 13 minutes after 8, 17 degrees at Long Jetty. In just a sec, we are going to check back in with Kim from Anthony's Seafood and Burgers in Kingcumber. If you're following along all last week, it was the Chicken Salt Files, my pitch for a podcast, a true crime podcast about the chicken salt thefts that have been running rampant through Kingcumber, so much so that it featured on the Today Show, Sunrise, A Current Affair, but we scooped them all. We broke the story. We, Pabs and I, were down there in Kingcumber as A Current Affair was turning up. So to see how Kim went on the weekend, I reckon she would have had a few people coming down from Newey, up from Sydney, just to try the chicken salt.
2: Absolutely.
1: So we'll see how she went there. But we're about to get into State of Origin time, and everyone's quite, you know, patriotic about their teams. And it was when we spoke to Osher Ginsberg. You're saying if you ever, you know, you're feeling a little lonely, you're feeling a little lost, find yourself a sporting team, because then that way you'll be part of a community and that'll embrace you. And I know that very well with my mighty Manly Seagulls. Good win on the weekend. Fozball is back. Producer Pabs with his team Tottenham, who only this weekend have what have they done?
3: Stayed up. We didn't get relegated. Came 17th on the ladder. Bloody great
2: game. Look how excited you are.
3: I'm wearing the shirt and everything.
1: Never see someone so excited about coming 17th. So where would, if you came 18th, would you have got relegated?
3: Yeah.
1: Oh, wow.
3: And then I've got to get another streaming service to watch them on because they're on the league.
1: Champions League?
3: Yeah, they're under.
2: Oh, you're kidding.
3: Like Division 1 of English Premier
1: League. You've got Paramount Plus. Surely it's got to be on Paramount Plus. No one has that.
3: It's on Bean, I think. B-E-I-N?
1: Oh, Bein Sports.
3: Bein Sport, right. Yeah. Okay.
1: Someone else who is very patriotical about their team is the future king. Prince William. Now, his team is Aston Villa, and they claimed the Europa title, which ended a 30-year drought for the Aston Villa team. And there's footage of him rolling around because he was there in the stands. So not only the added pressure of, you know, just winning the game, but you've got the king, future king anyway, watching you, cheering you on. And there's been some videos rolling around. Like, there's one of him just absolutely giving it 150% to Sweet Caroline. His mate next to him's got a bottle of beer in his hand and they're doing the ba ba ba. And it's the guy filming it is sitting maybe three rows in front of the box where Prince William is.
2: Yeah.
1: And he's just sort of filming himself in selfie mode and then just brings the camera over and then scans up to the crowd and there's the future king just going absolutely bananas to a bit of Neil Diamond. And then there's a video, and this is my favourite video that is circulating at the moment of the future king. So he's got his phone out, and you can tell he's an elder millennial because he's not filming in portrait. He's filming in landscape, which is already his first mistake. But this is the video here, G. He's filming.
2: Yeah.
1: And so it's the moment where Aston Villa is about to lift the trophy, and he wants to capture that moment. As he is filming that, someone behind him is filming him, and then they zoom in on him filming the trophy lift and the fireworks going off. At that exact moment, he gets a phone call from his wife.
2: Oh.
1: And he just swipes her away. Oh. Decline. Back to filming. I've never enjoyed the future king more than that moment.
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6: The M1 Pacific Motorway up to speed between Sydney and Newcastle in both directions. It's a 25-minute run from the Kurrajong Interchange to Wurrunga. The congestion at the moment is in Terrigal. Northbound traffic crawling up Scenic Highway towards Charles K Drive. It's busy from Erina Heights to Erina on the Central Coast Highway, and Wyong Road is slow from Chitterway Bay to Tuggera. 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Showers today, a top of 22. I'm Tim Govers. That's the latest. 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
7: With so much development happening on the coast, Member for Wyong David Harris is here with some news.
8: Great news. The Minns government continues to strengthen the New South Wales police force with the largest intake in over 13 years. 10 new probationary constables will be deployed to Tuggerah Lakes Police District. 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

0: Man I Need. She's going to be in the country October. The NRL still hasn't confirmed who they're getting for the grand final entertainment, but it is very similar timing to when Olivia Dean is here. Tomorrow on the show, we've got more tickets for you to go along to see Masters of the Universe and double passes to go to the Glenworth Grazing Festival, which is back this June long weekend. But I couldn't go anywhere this weekend. I don't know about you two, but I couldn't go anywhere without people going, "Oi, where's the chicken salt?"
1: And now to the crime that's an unfair shake of the salt. A fish and chip shop on the New South Wales Central Coast has shared video of a customer stealing their chicken salt. Well, it is the great chicken salt swindle, and Jeff and Kim have had enough. They run a fish and chip takeaway where customers are taking more than just their battered fish.
0: Yeah, all last week we were doing the chicken salt files here at Star 104.5 before it became national news. Producer Pabs and I went down to Anthony's in Kincumber, witnessed firsthand some theft and also a current affair turning up with their camera truck and it all happening. So I thought, you know what, we should get an update from Kim at Anthony's. Good morning, Kim.
2: Good morning, guys.
0: Let's talk the weekend. How was it, Kim? Was there a big groundswell? Was everyone coming from across the country to try the chicken salt?
2: There absolutely was. The community rallied around us, which was amazing. Their support was awesome, but, you know, they understood it was quite a funny little thing. They couldn't believe it had made national news in their little hometown of Kincumber.
0: We've got over 100,000 views and shares on that silly little video that producer Pabs and I did with you guys last week.
2: That was so much fun. We had heaps of people pretending to steal your chicken salt. It was really cool.
0: So you did have people turning up, coming, saying they saw you on the telly and stuff?
2: Yeah, we had quite a few. We had some from like Blacktown down west and Liverpool and Maitland. We had them come from everywhere just to try it. Some bought heaps and others just bought like a little small chips and wanted some chicken salt on it. So it was very cool. We did sell a lot of chicken salt though.
3: How good is that? Well, Kim, you're our local fish and chip shop and we come there a lot and I do love your fish tacos. They're very good.
2: Beautiful.
3: Are you famous? Like, are people noticing you outside of the shop as well now?
2: That hasn't quite happened yet, but,
3: Won't be long.
2: Lots of people came in and asked for my autograph.
0: We'll see if we can tee up Max Markson or someone to represent you, Kim, and get your profile building. And just quickly, no thefts over the weekend with an influx of people?
2: Six thefts. Other than your chicken salt going missing and coming back quite a few times, our chicken salt, I'm happy to say, has remained on the table.
0: Amazing, Kim. Well, we will keep our finger on the pulse just to make sure that this doesn't happen anymore. And if there is, we'll reopen the investigation to the chicken salt files, Kim. But thank you for the update.
2: You.
0: And you're closed today, aren't you? Having a day off just to recover. Yeah, beautiful.
2: Got to do a restock of the chicken salt.
0: On you, Kim. 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
6: Checking your run on the M1 Pacific Motorway. If you're planning a southbound trip to Sydney, I've got good news. From Kariong to Wurrunga, it's a standard 25-minute trip. We had accidents and breakdowns earlier this morning, but they seem to have sorted themselves out. The Central Coast Highway is slow out of Batow Bay through Forresters Beach to Wombrel, and some heavy traffic on Wyong Road through Berkeley Vale and out of Shidaway Bay towards Tuggerah. Firmwood women aren't just strong, they're strong to the core. 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Showers today, a top of 22. I'm Tim Govers, that's the latest. Central Coast traffic on Star 104.5.
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11: Showers today with a top of 22 degrees. Good morning, it's Ange Anderson. A 55-year-old man is still in a serious condition in a Sydney hospital after suffering cuts to his neck while making a citizen's arrest at Long Jetty Chinese restaurant on Saturday night. It's alleged a 30-year-old man threatened a 14-year-old worker with a knife demanding money, with the diner and his mate injured while jumping in to help. Police charged the would-be thief and he's been remanded in custody until his July court date. The coronial inquest into the deaths of police killer Desi Freeman and the two officers he gunned down in Victoria's High Country begins in Melbourne today. The events leading up to the shootings will be examined. Council hopes plans for a major upgrade to the Burns Street car park at Avoca Beach will improve traffic flow and make it easier for visitors, particularly over summer. Among the improvements, marked parking, including designated accessible spaces, and better lighting. We could have a new political party soon. There are reports this morning a group of teal independents are in talks to form a party to combat the rise of One Nation. It's understood the new outfit could be announced within weeks. And Drake has set an album charts record. He's become the first artist to hold the top three slots on the album chart. It comes after Iceman entered the top 200 at number one.
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11: The Maroons are heading into enemy territory this afternoon, leaving their camp on the Sunshine Coast ahead of Origin Game 1 in Sydney on Wednesday night. Meantime, round 12 of the NRL wrapped up last night with the Cowboys beating the Bunnies 30-18. And Arsenal has lifted the Premier League trophy for the first time in 22 years after defeating Crystal Palace 2-1. Fans have taken to the streets of London in celebration.
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11: Up to 22 degrees today with showers about. Wet again tomorrow with a forecast top of 22. Showers on Wednesday. A possible storm on Thursday. Right now it is 17 degrees at Copacabana Beach on Star 104.5, the home of Gina and Maddie for breakfast.
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0: 8:33. Have you had a great weekend? It's Tuna and Maddie hanging out with you. Origin Wednesday night. Cannot wait for that. After 9 o'clock, more free fuel with Beat the Pump. Handsome Adam will be giving you a shot of that. Congratulations to Angela. Picked yourself up $135 this morning. She could have pushed it to $199, but she was happy with the $135. Back into the tunes. This is the Backstreet Boys. Larger than life. 8:33.

Backstreet Boys. 8:37. Right across the coast. Jenna and Maddie hanging out with you. It's been done 1,000 times on radio, the old misheard lyrics, but I saw this rolling around last week and it got me. It absolutely got me. Now, Bebe Rexha, we played this song that she's done with David Guetta. But she's also a pretty prominent songwriter. She's written songs for Tate McRae, Nicki Minaj, Jonas Brothers, G-Eazy, Flo Rida, just to name a few. And one of her big songs that she wrote was The Monster, Eminem and Rihanna. Now, I sing along to this every time.

0: Now that bit there, we'll go back to that bit there. What do you reckon she's saying there?
1: Well, that's not fair.
0: Well, that's not fair.
2: Well, that's not fair.
0: Yeah, always. That's the way.
3: Crazy, and you think I'm crazy.
0: Well, that's not fair. Yeah. Now, mind blown. Here's Bebe Rexha in an interview last week.
4: What's your favorite lyric you've ever written?
5: I'm friends with the monsters under my bed. I get along with the voices inside of my head. Yeah, you think I'm crazy. Well, that's nothing new. And everybody always thinks, well, that's not fair. It's not that. That's nothing new. Because it's like, well, that's nothing new. And people are like, well, that's not fair. I'm like, why would we write, why would we have Rihanna and Eminem sing that's not fair? They're the most unapologetic people, you know?
0: Let's have another listen.
3: You think I'm crazy, yeah, you think I'm crazy. Well, that's not fair.
2: Nah.
1: No.
0: No?
2: Nah, she's wrong.
3: Yeah.
0: Well, that's nothing. No.
2: I get that bit. Yeah. The ooh bit.
1: Yeah, it sounds like that's not fair. That's not fair is better.
2: I reckon she's trying to create a controversy, a bit of, you know, buzz around the song.
1: Maybe.
0: Yeah, all these years later. 8:39, it's Jenna and Maddie here with you. 18 degrees at the entrance right now. This is Ella Langley, choosing Texas. Oh.

0: from Baddow Bay calling in, giving us some more misheard song lyrics there. Appreciate it. You can call us anytime on 4365 1045. Who wants to feel old? Okay, here we go. No one. I saw this over the weekend and I thought, you know what, let's have a little bit of a guessing game. This is how old your favourite animated Disney movies are now. So how old do we reckon Snow White and the Seven Dwarves are? How old do you reckon that is?
1: That's old, that one.
2: 60s?
1: Yeah, I'm saying.
0: So how old is it?
2: Oh, God, maths is not my strong point. That would be 60.
1: Yeah, I'm going to say maybe 70. 66. I think maybe it's even older than that.
0: 89 years.
1: Get out.
0: Cinderella, 76 years ago. The Jungle Book, 58.
1: No. Ooh.
0: What about The Little Mermaid?
1: Oh, that's only going to be
2: 30?
1: 20?
0: 37 years ago. Oh, no. Beauty and the Beast?
1: 20?
2: 35?
0: 35, Pabs! And then 34, Aladdin. The Lion King, 32 years ago. Mulan, 28 years ago. Lilo and Stitch, 24 years ago. Frozen was 13 years ago.
1: It was
0: now that
1: not.
0: Is. Was it? Really? Oh, it must have been. Yeah, Billy's 13.
2: That
0: 11
2: took over
0: this
2: my
0: year.
2: Life.
0: Oh,
2: Frozen.
0: Wasn't like, it? It was just.
2: I was in Arendelle. Like, I was living at Arendelle.
1: And my little school had just started up and every kid wanted to sing Let It Go. I'm like, if I hear Let It Go one more time.
0: You're literally going to let it go.
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5: Heavy traffic coming through Warnervale on Sparks Road. The Pacific Highway from Watanabe to Wyong is busy southbound. Niagara Park to Wyoming, the Pacific Highway is under speed. And from Tascot coming up through Point Clair, traffic is heavy up towards West Gosford. But once you jump onto the M1 Pacific Motorway, though, traffic moving at speed between Sydney and Newcastle both ways. Choose to fight MND this big freeze. 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Showers today, a top of 22. I'm Tim Govers. That's the latest. Central Coast traffic on Star 104.5.
6: 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And since he's touring end of this year, let's play Robbie Williams, Rock DJ. 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
2: 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Central Coast traffic.
4: Heavy traffic coming through Warnervale on Sparks Road. The Pacific Highway from Watanabe to Wyong is busy southbound. Niagara Park to Wyoming, the Pacific Highway is under speed. And from Tascot coming up through Point Clair, traffic is heavy up towards West Gosford. Once you jump onto the M1 Pacific Motorway, though, traffic moving at speed between Sydney and Newcastle both ways. Choose to fight MND this big freeze. 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Showers today, a top of 22. I'm Tim Govers. That's the latest Central Coast traffic on Star 104.5.
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6: Yeah, it's Jenna and Maddie here with you. 8:50 is the time. Almost time for us to pull stumps, pack up the kit and get out of here. I just saw on the news there, G, have you run your eyes across the enhanced games? Have you seen any of that?
7: No. Like, enhanced.
6: The enhanced games, like where basically what it is. It's the inaugural enhanced games. It's kicked off in Vegas. It's very controversial. They're allowed to use whatever performance-enhancing drugs they want. Handsome Adam looks like he's been enhanced this morning. He's rolled into the studio. Hello, mate. How are you?
8: Good morning.
6: Let's get those headphones off that microphone so I can see your beautiful face. How do you feel about the enhanced games? It's a bit icky for me.
8: Yeah, like, I don't hate it as a spectacle, but it's not true competition, right?
6: Well, the reason they're saying that this is the way because people are doing it regardless in competition and getting away with it at, like, the Olympics and stuff like that. So what it does do is create an actual real level playing field. But I don't know, seeing these jacked up guys, the first competition got underway this morning doing the weightlifting, and apparently there's massive prize money. It's backed by these billionaires who are offering big, big coin if anyone breaks world records.
7: Really?
6: Yeah.
7: So basically it's them using performance enhancers.
8: It is, yeah. And things for, like, swimming, it's you're juiced up to the gills, as the way they like to call it, and the supersuits are back in the pool.
7: Oh, right.
8: And, like...
7: So you're seeing how far technology can push.
8: Yeah, and supersuits were banned because they basically made you buoyant and people were wearing, like, three supersuits. So you'll have people in the water juiced up with four supersuits on, going to just break Olympic records.
7: I reckon give them flippers as well.
6: So winners in each event receive $250,000 and athletes who broke world records are offered $1 million cash prize if they break the world records.
7: Jeez, that's tempting for them then, isn't it? I guess.
9: I think there's some former Australians.
6: Yeah. Yes. Is it Magnussen?
8: James Magnussen,
6: the swimmer. And, like, you look at swimmers when they jump up on the blocks. They've got a body like Handsome Adam. He's a swimmer. It's, like, really lean muscle. Mm. But he is jacked at the moment. Like, I saw him walking poolside over the weekend, and it's like that the shoulders swivel walk because he is so juiced up.
9: Thor Borgeson is also... there, who's a massive deadlift waiter. He's going for the world record deadlift
6: of
9: triple
6: what?
9: Crown.
6: Does it say what the weight is?
9: So he's the strongest man ever, apparently. He's going for the world record. I can't find
6: him. That's right.
9: But he is enormous. He looks like he's off a movie.
7: Oh, he does, doesn't he? He's got more than a six-pack. He's got a 12-pack.
6: You know what I would rather see than the enhanced games? Is just the normal people games, but they have to compete against Olympians so you can see how good the Olympians actually are.
7: Yeah.
6: Like, I'd love to see Pabs take on Gout Gout in a 200 metre run. Just, you know, like that kind of thing. Or we see.
9: And you get a 50 metre head start.
6: No head starts.
9: Because that'd be even worse.
8: He wasn't an Olympian back in the day, but I once upon a time did used to race against Cody Simpson.
7: Did you?
6: Really?
8: Yeah, back on the
7: did
8: Gold Coast.
7: Did he used to beat you?
8: Yes.
7: You can already tell.
6: I had a freestyle swimming race against Madam Butterfly, Susie O'Neill, and she gave me... So it was a 50 metre race. She gave me a 20 metre head start in the pool, and she mowed me down and beat me by about 7 metres.
7: Oh.
6: Like that. That is the kind of enhanced games that I'd like to see.
7: Yeah.
6: Athletes up against regular people trying to shot put. Seeing someone try and throw a shot put as far as an Olympian.
7: I would watch that. Yeah.
9: Well, what's your deadlift? So deadlift is where you got it on the bar. You squat over. Me and Jay do it. You do about, I don't know, 20, 25?
7: Not a lot.
9: What do you do? And I'm going to tell you what the world record goes.
6: Oh, I don't know what my one rep maximum is, but when I'm doing like 95 kilos.
9: That's good.
6: Mm.
9: For your height?
6: I'm low to the ground, so I don't have to lift it too far so I can go a bit heavier.
9: I meant to say size. The world record, Thor is known as 510 kilograms. That is insane.
6: Yeah.
7: How?
9: Oh, that's wild. 510 kg.
6: So that's what this guy's trying to break at the Enhanced Games.
9: Yeah. Today.
6: Amazing.
9: LA.
6: Yeah, it's all the weightlifting is happening today. I don't know. I'll keep an eye on it. What?
9: No. I just can't believe that.
6: Yeah.
9: Five times you.
6: You got Beat the Pump coming up, Ads. You enhancing that with some extra cash across the day with Beat the Pump?
8: Yeah, I'll juice it to the gills.
6: Yeah, and more music variety. What are we? Let's let me have
8: Destiny's
6: a look at your
8: Child. My name. Hey, you know Madonna's Like a Prayer?
7: Yeah. Mm-hmm.
8: It's been redone.
6: I know. I've seen that on the TikToks.
8: Yeah, so I'm going to play that.
7: By Madonna or someone else?
8: Josh Fawaz. Oh, God, I hope I said that last name right.
6: Fawaz.
8: In about the next 30 minutes.
7: Oh, cool. I want to hear that.
6: Awesome, mate. Well, I'll keep the keys in the engine for you. Have a great shift. We'll be back tomorrow. We've got more movie tickets, more tickets to go along to the Glenworth Grazing Festival. But, yeah, keep it locked on Star 104.5. We'll catch you then. Bye.
7: Bye.
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16: Showers today with a top of 22. Good morning, it's Ann Janderson. A 30-year-old man will stay behind bars until his next court date in July, accused of trying to rob the Long Jetty Chinese restaurant on Saturday night. It's alleged he threatened a 14-year-old worker demanding money. Two diners made a citizen's arrest, with one still in a serious condition in a Sydney hospital with cuts to his neck. The coronial inquest into the deaths of police killer Desi Freeman and the two officers he gunned down in Victoria's High Country begins in Melbourne today. The events leading up to the shootings will be examined. Australia's richest woman, Gina Rinehart, has lashed out at Labor's capital gains tax plan. The mining billionaire claims it hasn't been well thought out and will ultimately hurt the federal budget bottom line as mining and other business investments move offshore. Council hopes slated plans for a major upgrade to the Burn Street car park at Avoca Beach will improve traffic flow. Among the improvements, marked parking, including designated accessible places, and also better lighting. And Travis Kelce has been spotted on the big screen chugging beer courtside at a Knicks and Cavaliers game at Madison Square Garden. Taylor Swift was there by his side.
15: This weekend, catch local rugby league action with the mighty Wyong Roos. wyongroos.com.au.
16: Mercedes teenager Kimi Antonelli has made it four consecutive F1 Grand Prix victories with a comfortable win in Montreal this morning. Aussie Oscar Piastri finished 11th after starting fourth on the grid. The Maroons fly to Sydney this afternoon ahead of the Origin Series opener on Wednesday. Meantime, the Cowboys have climbed to sixth on the NRL ladder after beating the Rabbitohs 30-18 in Townsville last night.
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16: Up to 22 degrees today with showers about. Wet again tomorrow with a forecast top of 22. Showers on Wednesday and a possible storm on Thursday. Right now it is 17 degrees at Gosford on Star 104.5, the home of Gina and Maddie for breakfast.
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8: Hey, well done this morning to Angela from Watanabe. 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How much are you going to win, Coasties? We are going to play real soon. In fact, we're doing it all day while you work now, but Adam here. More music variety kicks off your workday. Sabrina Carpenter house tour after Bachelor Girl. Star

0: 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Just tons and tons of music. That is what we call more music variety. We're also your home of Gina and Maddie for breakfast. And tomorrow, they are hanging out with the host of Big Brother and Cheap Seats. Mel Tresina on from 8 a.m. plus. What is in and what is out for men's fashion? Well, fashionista. Gina going to tell us all when Gina and Maddie are back tomorrow morning, 5:30 a.m. Don't miss it. Of course, always grab their podcast on the Star Player app. You can even hear bits that didn't make it to the radio. 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

0: on here on Stowart at 4.5, and your workday's definitely going to get going if you get there for free, winning fuel and playing Beat the Pump, just like Angela and Watanabe did this morning with Gina and Maddie.
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6: With your 10 o'clock news headlines, good morning, I'm Emma Duxbury. The second round of hearings at the Royal Commission into Anti-Semitism are underway. Commissioner Virginia Bell is looking at potential failures of security agencies in the lead-up to the Bondi Beach terror attack, which left 15 people dead. ASIO Director General Mike Burgess is the first to give evidence this morning. Senior officers from the AFP and New South Wales Police will also take the stand. Meantime, coronial inquiries into the deaths of Victorian fugitive Desi Freeman and the two police officers he killed have also begun today. Two investigations will scrutinise the events leading up to both shootings and will make recommendations about how to prevent similar incidents in the future. There's speculation a group of teal independents are in talks to form a new political party to combat the rise of One Nation. The Herald reports senior Liberals have been approached about creating a new centrist party since last year. Several sources familiar with the plans claim the new outfit could be announced within weeks. A peace deal between the US and Iran is not expected to be signed today, despite suggestions the parties are close to reaching an agreement. Iranian media claims America is obstructing some clauses of the potential deal. US Secretary of State Marco Rubio says we could get some positive news in the coming hours. Updating sport, NRL boss Andrew Abdo has called it quits after 6 years in the top job. It's understood he'll take up a role with Tennis Australia following the departure of Craig Tiley.
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6: Showers today, heading for tops of 22 degrees. More showers tomorrow with highs of 22. Showers Wednesday and Thursday with the chance of a storm as well. You're up to date on Star 104.5, the home of Gina and Maddie for breakfast.
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9: Yeah, good morning, ghosties. I know, Monday scaries, right? But listen to the more music variety I've got for your workday. Best things in life are free. They are when you play Beat the Pump. Janet Jackson, Luther Vandross on the way at 10:11. Benson Boone too, but first,